0: Country 600 CJWW, just a few minutes away from Saskatoon Blades Hockey. We'll get to Prince Albert and join Les Lazarick from the Art Hauser Center with a cutting-edge pregame show coming up at 6:45. There's Brantley Gilbert. Country must be countrywide. And Leon Rimes with a one-way ticket because I can. I'm Jason Lee. So good to have you along. Rolling into a really nice weekend weather-wise. Going to be a tad windy again tomorrow. Maybe not quite as windy as today, but we're going to have the sunshine, some decent temperatures. A great day tomorrow to go out and check out Music Day in Canada. It is a free event. I had Shad Ali join us this afternoon to talk about this free music event. What did he say? Like 7, 8 bands are going to play for you. 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You can check out my interview with Shad on demand under the blog section at cjwwradio.com. or on our Facebook fan page. That event kicks off at noon tomorrow. Before we get you to the game, I got Ella Langley on the way. Cody Johnson coming up. The Statlers play next.
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0: Country 600 CJWW. Tate Shrevers waiting on his headlights. And the Statler Brothers with a country classic, Hello Mary Lou. Don't forget, 3 hours of some of your favorite classic country music begins Sunday afternoon at 1 o'clock. Hey, I want to remind you, when we get to next Monday, we have a major concert announcement to tell you about. All the details Monday morning with the Moo Crew. You're going to like this one.
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Country 600 CJWW, Jess Moskaluke and Last Rodeo. When was the last rodeo you were at? Maybe you got to check one out this weekend. The KCRA Finals Rodeo at Prairie Land this weekend. Four performances over 3 days. The first is getting underway right about now. If you can't make it tonight, 12:30 tomorrow, 6:30 tomorrow night. The final go-round will be Sunday afternoon at 2. Enjoy the Blades game. We're going to send things over to Les Lazarick shortly. He'll join us from the Art Hauser Center in Prince Albert to set up the game. Blades and Raiders face off just after 7 o'clock tonight here on CJWW, your home for Saskatoon Blades hockey. Speaking of Cowboys, Cody Johnson and the Fall. Country 600 CJWW. Enjoy the game.

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0: Blade City, this is your team and our time. 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
4: Last season was a time for green to be kryptonite for the local heroes. The hope is that the antidote has been found for this season, starting tonight. Good evening and welcome to Saskatoon Blades Hockey on CJWW. I'm Les Lazarus, along with Tanner Chuby, at the Arthauser Center in Prince Albert for tonight's Western Hockey League game between your Blades and the Raiders. The 2025-26 season ended for the Bridge City Bunch back in mid-April in the second round of the playoffs at the hands of PA. The Raiders actually swept the blue and gold in addition to winning 6 of 8 regular season matchups. 10 of 12 games won by Prince Albert was a little much for the Blades and their fans to stomach. This season, it's about retribution as Saskatoon has a lot of the same players back, a year older and wiser, while a lot of the Raiders' Eastern Conference Championship squad has moved on. We shall see what happens. Coming up on the pregame show, I'll speak to Blades assistant coach Ty Scherger. Tanner has keys to the game, and I'll be along with the out-of-town scoreboard, starting skaters, tonight's officials, and the starting goaltenders, as this is the Sardinia Restaurant pregame show. It's brought to you by Sardinia Family Restaurant. Visit Alex and the friendly staff on Idlewild today. And we get started with the Blades matchup and scene setter. The Blades last weekend on the road. A loss in regulation time in Brandon, an overtime loss in Moose Jaw, 0-1-1 for 1 point in the very early standings. Fifth in the East Division, tied for eighth in the conference, tied for 19th overall. They were outscored 12-10. The Blades' first two games on the road. The third time that the Blades, actually the third straight game the Blades will play on the road. First time since 1976 they start a season with three games on the road. The last time in 76, they lost all three games to start the year. The Blades, third time now in their history, starting with a win and a tie or an extra time loss, 1 point out of four on the opening two games. Back in 1973, they won 4-2 in Regina, and in 1984, they lost game 3-3-0 in Regina. Last year, the Blades were 2-5-1 against the Raiders head-to-head, who are 1-1 to start the season. The defending Eastern Conference champions had a 52-10-6 record last year for 110 points. They lost the league final in five games to Everett. Raiders won their first home game last week when they beat Regina here 7-4. So that is the matchup and scene setter as we're underway with the Sardinia Restaurant pregame show brought to you by Sardinia Family Restaurant, a legend in the making on Idlewild. When we come back, you'll hear from Blades assistant coach Ty Scherger on coach's comments. You're listening to Saskatoon Blades Hockey on CJWW.
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10: Welcome back to the Art Hauser Center in Prince Albert. Pre-game show prior to tonight's game between the Blades and the Raiders. 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Joined by assistant coach Ty Scherger. Game three, the first two games, lots of goals scored, positives. Lots of goals against, unfortunately. There's the negative, so eliminate that negative a little bit, and the positive stay, you should be okay.
11: Yeah, absolutely. That's going to happen, right? The first two games, right? Guys are still finding the systems. We still got young guys, you know, stuff like that. But, you know, it's good to score a lot of goals. That's awesome. But one thing, you know, we sharpen up this week, the goals against.
10: I was going to say, with that in mind, how good was practice this week, playing kind of a university-style schedule, again, only Fridays and Saturdays?
11: It was hard. It was very hard. We battled. We competed. You know, we took care of our D zone, and we're going to see what it's like this weekend.
10: Now, is it just the young guys that have to learn that, or is there still some things that the older fellas have to be able to help out with when it comes to team defense and responsibilities and assignments especially?
11: Obviously, it's everyone, right? I mean, you know, the vets, they still have a little bit of rust, whatever, but it's everyone in general, right? Everyone makes mistakes, but that's why we go over video and we practice it.
10: What did you like about your offense? Well, I mean, obviously the fact you scored goals, but it looks like you were creating and making things happen.
11: Yeah, I mean, we were shooting pucks, right? We were hungry. We got an anchor at that net. Our cycle game was good. We had pucks moving, a little high, quick shots with traffic. It was awesome. So it's good to see early on.
10: How happy are you for a guy like Tristan Mitchell-McElhone to score the goal he scored in Moose Jaw?
11: Yeah, that's what he's got to do, right? I mean, you know, he's got speed. He's got a hard shot. Take D wide and rip it. I mean, he's got a good shot.
10: Now, as far as the guys that led the way in scoring, not surprising. Those are the fellas that you count on to do those sorts of things.
11: Yeah, absolutely, right? Those guys are expected, right? You score goals, so we expect you to score some goals, right? And obviously, it's good to have Louis back, so that's going to help even more.
10: Give me a thought as to your leadership group that was named the other day, starting with Braden Klimke as your captain.
11: Yeah, I mean, just both on and off and on the ice. I mean, that guy is just world-class human being. You know, he's very supportive. You know, he leads by example on the ice, right? He does everything right. So, great decision there.
10: And then you have Hunter Lancaster, Matthews, and Cooper Williams as alternates. It doesn't really mean anything having letters. I mean, there's a lot of guys that could be leaders on this team.
11: Yeah, I mean, you know, there's also

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7: It's the Sardinia Restaurant pregame show continuing, brought to you by Sardinia Family Restaurant, where you get soup and salad with your dinner entree on the way to the rink on Idlewild Drive North. And we get going here in the final segment with keys to the game from Prince Albert, the Blades, and the Raiders. And with me is the Director of Communications for the Saskatoon Blades, Tanner Chuby. What you got for keys tonight?
8: Les, we've heard it all week from the coach and staff and the players as well. They want to tighten up their defensive game. Going into tonight, allowing 12 goals across two games is not a recipe for success, as head coach Dan Da Silva mentioned earlier in this week. And that, you know, comes down to defending better off the rush, staying with your man, all that sort of X's and O's stuff that Dan Da Silva and the coaching staff run during practice. I think another big key for Saskatoon is going to be getting out in front early. They haven't led at the end of any period through the first two games. Now, the offense has been unbelievable. 10 goals through those first two games. Both losses, a one-goal loss. So it was right there. But I think playing with a lead will be important, especially in this building. If you can take this hostile crowd out of it early, that could be a big benefit, you know, a big benefit for you and the Blades going forward. And then finally, this was more so your key, so I'm going to give you credit, but it is something to keep an eye on. David Lewandowski back in the lineup for Saskatoon tonight. He landed at about 2:50 in the afternoon, so he is right fresh off the plane here in this game. But he's on a line with Yegor Gusev, and prior to this season, I had no clue that David Lewandowski actually speaks Russian.
7: Neither did I.
8: Which could be a big key for Saskatoon in terms of Yegor Gusev playing his first game. Can help him feel a little bit more comfortable and communicate better with someone speaking his same language on the ice.
7: Absolutely. I'm curious to see how that works out. I'm curious to find out how many languages David Lewandowski speaks. He speaks Russian, he speaks German, he speaks English. Goodness gracious, he might be a savant of some kind when it comes to languages. Anyway, Tanner Chuby with keys to the game for tonight's game. Your lineup changes for this evening. First of all, for the home team, the Prince Albert Raiders, and we wish head coach Ryan McDonald all the best as he goes through a personal situation and is not behind the bench tonight. His assistants Connor Yanni and Cole Bell take over the responsibilities of running things. Four Raiders are out of the lineup, and they're all healthy scratches, although most notably, 20-year-old Carson Dick. The Raiders all of a sudden have four 20-year-olds on their roster. They are playing Jordan Murray, from Decker, Manitoba, a 20-year-old, making his debut with the Raiders, playing Junior A last year in Okotoks. So Jordan Murray in the lineup, Carson Dick out. Carter Kingersgee is a forward recently acquired by the Raiders, not in the lineup tonight. And a couple of defensemen, Liam Meyer and Cade Corbet. For the Saskatoon Blades, head coach Dan Da Silva, assistant coaches Andrew Saar and Ty Scherger. Well, they've got a bunch of guys out of the lineup. Quite a few of them are of the healthy scratch variety. Those would be defenseman Liam Brooks, along with forwards Gavin Anderson, Trevin Vargo, Jagger John, goaltender Max Hartel. Now, there are a couple

0: couple of injuries to key 19-year-old defenseman. Isaac Pohl hasn't played since, well, earlier this year, this calendar year. Still out with a lower body injury week to week. Jordan Martin suffered an upper body injury on opening night in Brandon. He is out week to week. And then you've got Caden Allen, who's going through a personal situation of his own and is not available to the team right now. So those are the lineup changes for tonight. Your out-of-town scoreboard, a presentation of All West Sales Rosetown, Highway 7 West. 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It's a Friday night, a busy night in the Western Hockey League. Already underway, Brandon at home leads Regina by a score of 2-0 after one period. Edmonton's in Calgary, Wenatchee at Everett. Red Deer goes to Lethbridge. Kelowna visits Penticton. Swift Current is at home to Moose Jaw. Tri-Cities hosts Kamloops. In the NHL preseason tonight, in the third period, Washington leads Boston 2-0. In late in the second, the Rangers up 4-0 on the Islanders. Early in the second, Dallas ahead of Minnesota 1-0. Midway through the first, Winnipeg leads Colorado by a score of 1-0. In the CFL tonight, Winnipeg leads Toronto 21-14 midway through the second quarter. In the first game of the Friday night football doubleheader, the second game, the Saskatchewan Roughriders in BC to take on the Lions. And in Major League Baseball tonight, Blue Jays at home to start a weekend series to wrap things up. They're not going to make the playoffs, and they are trailing Cincinnati 5-2 in the top of the seventh inning. That's the out-of-town scoreboard brought to you by All West Sales Rosetown, Highway 7 West. 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For the visiting Saskatoon Blades, starting skaters on defense, Jack Ketchkowski and Tyrone Sobrey. And up front, Cooper Williams at center, the left winger, Kasdan Matthews, and the right winger, Hunter Lang. For the Prince Albert Raiders, their starting skaters are Hubert Clark and Brock Cripps on defense, Riley Boychuk at center, Alisher Sarkinoff on left wing, and Owen Korkish is the right winger. 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Need a tankless water heater? 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Your referees tonight are officials tonight. Jesse Wood Schatz and Jacob Hicks are the referees. Riley Carrier and Dustin Primo are the linesmen. 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Making his Blades and WHL debut, 18-year-old Martin Sahalovets from Ostrov, Czechia. Second-round pick of the Philadelphia Flyers. He was just at Flyers camp, missed out all of last weekend. He is 6'6" and 192 pounds. And at the other end, another Czech goaltender in his second year, a third-round pick of the Detroit Red Wings, Mikhail Orshelak. Gave up 4 goals in the 7-4 victory last Friday here at home in the victory over the Regina Pats. 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That does it for the Sardinia Restaurant pregame show, brought to you by Sardinia Family Restaurant. You're on the way to the game dinner stop on Idlewild Drive North. When we come back, the opening faceoff from the Art Hauser Center in Prince Albert. I call it the Central Saskatchewan rivalry. People around here call it the Highway 11 rivalry. We're both right. It's coming your way next. The Blades and the Raiders. 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
0: The Western Hockey League presents the first of eight editions of the Highway 11 Central Saskatchewan Arch Rivalry. Hi everyone, Les Lazarus and Tanner Chuby with you for tonight's WHL contest between the Saskatoon Blades and the Prince Albert Raiders at the Arthauser Center. Our opening faceoff will happen momentarily. The Blades, white Pac-Man jerseys again on the road tonight. Blue pants, blue numbers and name bars, blue and gold trim. They'll move from my right to left in the opening period. The Raiders in green jerseys, black pants, white numbers and name bars, black, white, and sandy or bronze trim, tan trim, whatever that color is. And Mikhail Orshelak in goal to my left. And the referees have got a shovel out and scraping away where the carpet was, where the anthem singer came out. So some residue being left on the ice, and Jesse Wood shots, manning the shovel and using the blunt end to scrape away the extracurricular stuff that's on there, and there's quite a bit. As he scoops it up now with said shovel. And now we're ready to get underway. Jacob Hicks has got the puck. He's going to drop it in between Cooper Williams and Riley Boychuk. And we are underway at 7:04. Raiders won the opening faceoff. Get it ahead off the stick of Owen Corkish into the Blades' end. On the near wing, Kachkowski for Kasdan Matthews. Being bothered from behind by Corkish. Second attempt, knocked down by Sarkinov. Here's Boychuk on the near wing and over the line. Sends it to the front of the goal and knocked away from the front of the net by Kachkowski. The former Raider, Tyrone Sobrey, on the defense for the Blades. Gets it to the line. Cripps sends it cross ice to the far side. On it is Hubert Clark, a shot. That'll be gloved by Martin Solovitz. And there's his first save as a member of the Blades in the Western Hockey League. He'll feel good about that because it's a nice, easy one and gets him into the hockey game.
6: Yeah, it's great to see Marty finally here with the team. And, you know, he's such a character guy, Les, off the ice. You've had the chance to talk with him a little bit. And
0: He is a character.
6: He has endeared himself to not only his teammates but the fans, and he hasn't even played a home game yet.
0: No, I know. Face off to his right, to my broadcast right, in the Blades' end. Draw comes right to David Lewandowski, who played 12 minutes and a half last night for the Edmonton Oilers in Vancouver in an NHL exhibition game. And he's out in the ice here right now with the Saskatoon Blades. Here's Klimke with a pass. Look out on the other side of the rink. That got deflected and jumped up over the glass on the far side. Just got over the window and into the crowd. Everybody seems to be okay. We're 45 seconds in and a couple of whistles, and we welcome you wherever you may happen to be tuning in tonight, be it on the radio in Saskatchewan, 600 AM CJWW, and on the World Wide Web at CJWWRadio.com. Face off to the right of Orshelak to my broadcast left, near side circle. Raiders onto the puck in the circle off a draw win. Maddox McCackerty, a 20-year-old, into the Blades' end. Klimke trying to slow him up. They continue to battle. McCackerty on the far side. Former Swift Current Bronco and Wenatchee Wild got it off back to the line. Bennett Kelly at the point sends it in wide. McCackerty has it come to him behind the net into the far corner, being pursued by Lavallee and Klimke. Now Gusev hooks it to the line, not out. Here's a long shot, and again Soholovitz gloves that, even though it was going to be wide, off the stick of the defenseman Jordan Murray, making his Raider debut. Some pushing and shoving after the whistle, but that's toned down very quickly, and we get another whistle with a minute 15 gone in the first period. The Blades will make another line change and send out Konstantin Hutzinger and Kane Martinuk to flank Ben Botel. Botel to take the draw against Brandon Gorzinski, who just came back this week from Dallas Stars training camp for the Raiders, making his season debut. Raiders with the faceoff win. Murray to the end boards. Luke Dumas sweeps it near side. Kelly towards the line, and a shot and a right pad save made by Soholovitz. Sent in behind the Blades net. Sobry ahead on the near wing. Martinuk chipped it past Bennett Kelly all the way down the ice. Icing waved off. Orshelak wants to play the puck. Got it to Kelly. Gorzinski for Sievertson, who's also just back from an NHL camp in Vegas. Gets it in over the Blades line. Sievertson tried to come up with the puck. Can't do so. Malachi Martin couldn't come up with it for Raiders, and the Blades flip it out into the Raider end, and chasing back after it is Darius Hordal. Lead feed Sievertson knocked off his stick and neutralized by Kaczkowski, and Tristan Mitchell-McElhone gets it into the Prince Albert end. Along the near boards, Hordal battling there with Noah Fowler. Puck comes free into the middle of the ice. Cohen Luco onto it for the Blades. And the rookie forward played quite a bit in the last year, 15 games from Sanford, Manitoba, keeps it alive in the Prince Albert end. Sievertson can't get it out. Here's Mitchell-McElhone with a shot off the stick of Orshelak, trying to drag it in front was Luco off to the left of the Raider goal. It's along the far boards. Evan Smith, one of the 20-year-olds in the lineup tonight. Interesting. We're going to have to speak with GM Curtis Hunt when he joins us in the first intermission for the Raiders. Brings in Jordan Murray as a fourth 20-year-old, and what's he going to do with all the 20s? He's got to have only three of them after October 10th. Oscars Lukes on the rush for Prince Albert. Is shot off the stick of Jack Kaczkowski high into the netting and out of play as we're 2:55 gone in the opening period. Those 20s for the Raiders are Jordan Murray along with Maddox McCafferty, Evan Smith, and then not in the lineup, Carson Dick, whom they acquired from Portland in the offseason.
6: And it's funny, it's the complete opposite in terms of the Saskatoon Blades. They still have that one 20-year-old spot open.
0: Yep.
6: But an interesting thing on paper there for the Prince Albert Raiders.
0: And you've got Medicine Hat also has four 20s. So there's a few teams that have too many, and then there's teams like Brandon only has one, if I'm not mistaken. So there's going to be some juggling of rosters yet before we know exactly what's going to happen here. In the Blades' end, Alisher Sarkinov out of Kazakhstan. Along the far boards, Korkish touched it to Boychuk. He's cut off by Williams. Lavallee in there, and now Klimke digs it out of a pile of four skates. Gets it to Lanter Lang. And over the line, Klimke couldn't control the pass. He'll escort Cripps to the end boards. Puck battle there along the end wall. Hubert Clark and Hunter Lang. The Blades are starting to make a line change, so as a result, Lang's kind of out there on his own on an island. Harsanian to help out, gets it back to the line. Shot Sobry, deflected by Lang, and a save made by Orshelak, and I believe that's the first shot on goal for the Blades, although it hasn't been posted as of yet. In the Raider end, at center, Boychuk gently gets it ahead up the near boards into the Blades' near side corner. Kaczkowski for Sobry, backhands into the middle of the ice. Murray towards the net, knocked down by Kaczkowski. And Jack Kaczkowski away with it for Saskatoon. 19-year-old defenseman comes to center, and he puts it up over the glass and out of play. It's in neutral ice, put over the glass, so no penalty for a delay of game. It's just hopefully everybody in this side of the ice off to our left in the stands is okay.
6: Les, as we look at number 11 out there for the Saskatoon Blades, David Lewandowski, and picked him up at the airport today, brought him to this game, and I got to tell you, it's nice to chat with him again. It's nice to see him back here, and you notice the little things he does, not even just the scoring. He led the team in scoring, but Boychuk flips that puck out through center ice, and Levy lays a physical body check into the boards. He's not afraid to lay his body out.
0: Well, he's a big man. He's 6'2", 177. Doesn't sound like a big man, but again, you're experienced and you know what to do and how to make things happen, how to make things hurt, if you will. Sobry along the end boards, thought Sokolovitz was going to play the puck, didn't. Harvey back to the line, Bennett Kelly. Left point, Murray into the middle. Connor Howe looking for a shooting lane, can't find it, sends it in wide of the net. McCackerty can't control the skittering puck behind the Blades goal. It's sent up the near wing. Kelly steps up in front of Martinook and keeps it in the Blades end. Connor Howe, high slot, shot off of the leg of Kaczkowski. Ben Botel on the wing. Hutzinger doesn't get it out, but then Harvey does get it out for the Blades. His pass for Murray, who had come to the middle of the ice, not staying up along the fence, all the way back into the PAN. Connor Howe, Prince Albert product, in over the line. Pope checked at the last second. McCackerty follows up. He can't work it through Klimke. And here comes the Blades' freshly minted captain, the 65th in franchise history. In over the line, into the middle, a shot off a stick and wide. Tristan Mitchell-McAlone trying to get a puck to sit down. Puck is bouncing a lot here on the ice at the Arthauser Center early. Back at his line, Oscars Lukes out of Latvia. Got it ahead, sent by Shark Sarkinoff into the Blades' end to my right. Swept up the far boards by Luke Dumas. This will go all the way down. Fowler giving chase, and icing will be called as Darius Hordahl will beat him to the imaginary hybrid icing line with 5:42 gone in the first period. It's kind of fun talking about the imaginary hybrid icing line. I got into it with my nephew, Nolan Powell, who was one of the referees in Game 1 last week in Brandon, and he says, imaginary is a good way of putting it. We're told, of course, he attends all the things that they do with the officials in Calgary just before the regular season, says, we're told it's supposed to be from the faceoff dot in. Sarkinoff off a faceoff and a shot wide. Now he gets another opportunity in tight as the puck bounced, and he put it wide again. Alisher Sarkinoff one more time with the puck. For Boychuk, a shot. Pad save by Sokolovitz. Big rebound, touched by the Blades, and we've got our first penalty of the game. A hook is going to be the call on Tristan Mitchell-McAlone, and it'll be Prince Albert getting the first power play opportunity of the night. 5:57 into the game.
6: Wow, and it's on the shot clock right now. Shows 4-0 Prince Albert, and as the infraction occurred on that big rebound by Sokolovic, and the Blades' penalty kill through the first two games was 6-for-8, 75%, two of those goals coming in the 7-6 loss to Moose Jaw.
7: Cologne, 2 minutes for hooking. Time of the penalty, 5:57.
0: Matthews off a face-off win for the Blades, sends it up the far boards and down the ice. This is a Save On Foods penalty kill. 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Gorzinski wheels into the Blades' end, a shot off a body wide, off the backboards. Matthews can't control. Sievertson retrieves. Sarkinoff back to the line. Brock Cripps. Left wing side, Boychuk. Cripps back at the line. Near side circle, Gorzinski moves to the middle of shot. Blocker saves Sokolovitz. And the rebound up high to Williams, who gets it the rest of the way into the Raider end. A minute 20 remains in the Save On Foods penalty kill. And now offside at the Prince Albert blue line as Cripps to the right wing for Sievertson. And again, I maintain that our linesmen, because of the fact that coaches now have the offside challenge, are going to call anything close offside, not run the risk of having that offside call that's not called all of a sudden be challenged after a goal.
6: Well, the Blades have already used one of those challenges this year. It came on the overtime winner in Moose Jaw last Saturday. Now, the Blades weren't risking a penalty call if they were wrong, but that is a good point for the linesmen of calling those offsides tighter.
0: Cripps for Sarkinoff on the left wing just outside the Blades line. Shoots it into the Saskatoon end. Near side boards tied up. Play it to the line, not out. Cripps, Sarkinoff, near side, off the heel of the stick of Boychuk. Puck to the line. Gorzinski kept it onside, but then banked it off Botel out to center. Ben Botel out killing a penalty along with Cohen Luco. And then Jack LaValle and Braden Klimke. Raider power play, 3-for-9 to start the year through two games. Gorzinski comes across. Here's Boychuk in a shot. And a right pad save made by Sokolovitz, who came sprinting out of his crease. If you can do that on your knees, he was able to get out quickly. And now this is sent all the way down the ice by Klimke.
6: That's a big frame to try and get a shot around in Martin Sokolovitz.
0: 25 seconds left to go in the Raider power play. In over the line, Howe for McCackerty, and again, Justin Primo calls offside. There was a little bit of hesitation on the pass, and I think that threw the timing off for the Raiders entering the zone. 23 seconds remaining. Martin Sahulovitz has stopped six shots so far. The Blades have yet to have a shot on goal. Raiders with two shots on this power play against the Blades. Save on Foods penalty kill. Harsanyi against McCackerty. Martin fed it back into his zone. Korkish got a stick in the way. Sobry and Dumas, who rims it up the far boards, and it'll get past Hordal down the ice. Harsanyi giving chase. Orsalak plays it off of Harsanyi's skates out the center, and now Sobry fell down and was able to reach back and knock it off a Raider stick entering the zone on what could have been a dangerous rush. Penalty over. McElone back on the ice. Blades back at full strength. McCackerty, after the puck in the Blades' end, has it behind the goal. Comes out near side. Back to the line, Hordal. Gives it to McCackerty. Spins, fires, well wide. Up the left wing boards it comes. Lukes takes a punishing hit into the side boards along the far wall from McElone. McElone and Lukes again engage. And now Harsanyi. Len hands it to the Raider line, looking to make a change. Out comes Botel with Gusev and Lewandowski for the time being. Into the Blades in. Obobifo on the forecheck. Lead pass went through the skates of Igor Gusev, and Kyle Obobifo shot save made by Sahulovitz, and he makes another one on the rebound off of Athan Shingus, 16-year-old rookie on the rebound. Back into the Raiders zone comes Gusev, stood up there by the defenseman Murray. Spencer Kuntz holds the line, a shot wide of the net. Comes up the near boards, Botel leaves it there. Lewandowski tries a shot off of a stick to the far side. Sent in behind the net by Kuntz. Knocked away by Evan Smith from Lewandowski. Kaczkowski sent it to the line. Botel, a long shot wide of the net. Kuntz in from the line. Going to head behind the goal. Comes out near side corner for Lewandowski. A shot, and that hit traffic off to the left of Orsalak as Gusev and Murray were tangled up. Raiders, Obobifo with it. Doesn't get the center red, but he'll lob this all the way in on Sahulovitz. And no icing as we're 9.5 minutes gone in a scoreless opening period. Raiders with a distinct advantage on the pre-con limited shot clock at 8-0 right now. Dumped by Cooper Williams into the Raiders' end. Left behind the net for Kelly. To the line. LaValle keeps it onside. Played it to an open wing. Only Cripps for the Raiders is there. He'll send away Hubert Clark, the defenseman from northern Manitoba. Here's a shot from well out by Sievertson. That jumps over the stick of a Raider player. And now swept off of a stick down the ice by Klimke. And this will be icing against the Blades, and we're going to get a timeout with 9:58 left to go in the first period. No score. Saskatoon at Prince Albert. 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
0: 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They have earned the reputation for doing the job right the first time. Neutral ice, Hubert Clark back into his zone. Feeds it cross near side for Brock Cripps, his defense partner. Cripps ahead at center. Klimke steps up, takes it away from Gorzinski. Klimke hands it off. Hunter Lang moving in. Tried a shot off of a leg wide. Klimke leaves it in that far corner. Lang trying to come out of there with it, being hounded by Cripps. Plays behind the net. Onto it, Botel, stripped off his stick by Korzynski. Now it comes to the near wing. Play towards the line, not out. Here's Hutzinger across, and the one-timer by Matthews. He healed it and didn't get it on net. Clark off the boards to center ice. With it there, and in over the line is Malachi Martin for Jonas Sivertsen on the far wing. Towards the net, Martin was wrapped up by Sobry and maybe wrapped up too well as there's a penalty coming, a hook on the Blades, and the former Raider, Tyrone Sobry, is going to go to the penalty box, and PA will get their second power play chance of the opening period.
6: Yeah, the Blades 1-for-1 on the penalty kill thus far. The Raiders' power play through the first two games of the season was 30%. They went 3-for-10. And it was nearly a 1-0 game on the Blades' first shot of the period as the pass went to Kaz and Matthews on a 2-on-1 off a turnover and bobbled on him. Didn't get the wood he wanted on it, but nonetheless, it remains a 0-0 game.
7: Tyrone Sobry, 2 minutes for hooking. Time of the penalty, 10:51.
0: So it's a Save On Foods penalty kill again, brought to you by Save On Foods. Backalone disturbing along the far boards, now wins it from Darius Hordal and clears it down the ice. On goal, there's your first shot on goal for the Blades with under 9 minutes remaining in the first period, and it's just a clearance out of the zone that ended up all the way in on Mikhail Orshelak. Now a pass, Harvey trying to drop it in front. Klimke battling, loses the handle. Connor Howe with it. Howe for Hordal. Spins back to the line. Darius Hordal looked into the middle, picked off, and Kachkowski sends this down the ice. Blades change up penalty killers. Williams and Botel, Lavallee and Kachkowski. Here's Korzynski for the Raiders in over the line. Almost ran into his own man. Falls, taken away. But here's Cooper Williams shorthanded against Brock Cripps in over the line. Forgot the puck. Still battling in there for it. Now gets tripped up. And no penalty call. As now it's 4-on-3 into the Blades end. Sivertsen moves in. Takes the shots. All of it's down in the blue paint. Absorbs and holds. With 42 seconds left to go in the hooking penalty to Tyrone Sobry.
6: Yeah, Kachkowski with a last-ditch effort to keep that stick in Sivertsen's shooting lane as it goes right into the crest of Sohalovitz. And Raiders have to be careful. Blades already with a shorthanded goal this season. Back on opening night, Kasdan Matthews. To bring the Blades back within one in the third period late, Wheat Kings ended up hanging on to win that game 5-4.
0: Faceoff near side circle to the left of Sohalovitz to my right. Klimke with a faceoff win and Botel off the stick of a Raider and down into the PA end. Half a minute left to go in this Save On Foods penalty kill. Sarkanov shoots into the Blades end, chases it down himself to the far boards, rimmed it back around behind the net. Klimke chasing after it, forced off by Sivertsen. Got to Dumas. Thanks to Harsanyi, and Dumas will rim it up the far boards and all the way down the ice. One more rush for the Raiders on this power play. Brock Cripps. He is highly regarded for the NHL draft next year. What's Craig Button got him in his top 10? I think 7th I read in Craig's list. In the Blades in. Cripps on the near boards. Cuts it off. Sobry back on the ice. Cripps. Midpoint, Korzynski, left wing. It comes in front. Korzynski, backhand shot. Save made by Sohalovitz. And the rebound into the near corner. Korzynski stripped of the puck when he tried to come free. It's in front. Sarkanov almost had it. And now Sobry away for the Blades. Got it to Kane Martinuk. He'll shoot it into the Raider end. And he'll peel off on a change with 6:40 remaining in a scoreless first period. Lead pass at center. Evan Smith deflects into the Blades end. Athens Shingu centers. Nobody there in a green jersey. Konstantin Hutzinger up the other way. It's cut off by a couple of Raiders. Gets a second chance. Drops it back into his zone for the 20-year-old Sobry. Ahead off Hutzinger. So no icing on the play. Puck into the Raider end off to the left of the goal. Jordan Murray to the near side. Cut off there by Sobry, who's pinching up. Play to the end boards. Bennett Kelly leaves for Jordan Murray. Murray for Shingus. Got Sobry on him right away. A shot by Hutzinger hit traffic on the way to the net. Matthews taken to the boards and off the puck by Murray. Now a battle along the left wing boards. near side in the Raider end. Hutzinger rings it free, tried to get it towards the net. Kelly knocked it down, leaves it at the rate of his goal for Evan Smith. Lead feed Athens Shingoose from Weiwei Sikapo, Manitoba. Got it into the Blades end. Kyle Obobifo with it. He's overcoming four Blades right now, trying to get it free and wait for the cavalry to come as there was a line change for the Raiders. Blades take it away, and here's Botel. In over the line near wing, Hunter Lang working up the near boards. Trying to go wide on Hordell. Stops at the side of the net, gives it to Lewandowski. Back to the line, Kachkowski. For David Lewandowski up high. Dances around McCackerty, forgot the puck. Still trying to make a play happen. Off of a leg into the near corner. Hordell and Lang tie up in that near right wing corner in the Raider end. Now Lang gets hooked up and a penalty coming up to the Raiders with 5:06 left to go in the first period. We'll have that Blade power play when we come back as you're listening to Saskatoon Blades Hockey on CJWW.
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0: Precon Limited shot clock 10-1 in favor of Prince Albert, but the Blades will get a power play chance for the first time.
7: It's a number three, Darius Hordahl. 2 minutes for hooking. Time of the penalty, 14:54.
0: Hooking is the penalty du jour so far. All three penalty calls have been for hooking. Bennett Kelly along the near boards comes up with it, clears it down the ice. This is an advantage, collision man advantage for the Blades. Power play, 23.1% in the first two games, 3 for 13. Klimke on the attack, trying to ward off Bennett Kelly. To the far boards, Lewandowski keeps it alive. Sidesteps Hubert Clark back to midpoint Klimke. To Lewandowski on the right wing side, left wing Williams. Back across for Lewandowski and skates. To Klimke at midpoint. He'll come to the left wing beside the net for Lang. Back to Klimke along the near boards, being hounded near the line by Korkish. Sends it over to the right wing side, Lewandowski. Works it back to the line. Here's Klimke, a shot, and it's deflected just wide. Lang, Williams, rims it back around behind the goal to the far side. Lewandowski back midpoint. Klimke with it, tried a shot off a stick into the near corner. Kelly will get to it, and he'll slap it down the ice. Blades will change up their top power play unit. Kachkowski comes on. Harsanyi, Botel, Martinuk, and Gusev, who has it on the right wing side. Comes cross ice near wing for Martinuk. He's had his stick lifted. Cripps in the near corner will aerial it down the ice. And the Blades have a half a minute left to go in this advantage, collision man advantage. Raider penalty kill has allowed three goals on seven chances against. That's 57%. Harsanyi on the near wing at center. Enters the zone. In over the line. Sends it to the net. And a pad save made by Orshelak. Evan Smith backhands out the center. Cripps trying to chase it down. In over the line for Smith. A shot, and it'll go off their left shoulder of Saholovitz and up into the netting and out of play with 8 seconds left to go in the penalty to Darius Hordahl. Two shots on goal for the Blades on this man advantage. Still scoreless with 3:14 left to go in the first period.
6: Blades trying to generate some momentum here in the final 5 minutes of this period. It doesn't feel like an 11 shots to 3 game, and a bit of sloppy play on both ends, I would say, from both sides in terms of puck management, hanging on to the puck. As you mentioned, it's kind of bobbling everywhere so far.
0: It is. It really has been strange to see that in this building. Bennett Kelly from center backhands. That's the end of the penalty time to Darius Hordahl. Rimmed to the near side by the Blades. It comes out to center. Bennett Kelly rips it back into the Saskatoon end. So Olivetz leaves it for Tyrone Sobry. Up the far boards, Cohen Luco can't get out against Jordan Murray holding the line. It's still inside the Blades' end. Still inside. Luco now will finally muscle it out, get it into the middle of the ice for 16-year-old Noah Fowler, who plays it on into the Raiders' end to my left. Golfed at by Kelly, sent ahead by Sobry holding the line. Fowler for Luco gets a shot away and a left pad save made by Orshelak. Flipped out to center by the Raiders. Sobry in front of the benches and put it off of a Raider at the PA bench and out of play. 2:25 left to go in the first period, which again is scoreless, and we have some jousting and talking more so than anything else. McElone and Sievertson, the initial combatants, but that's quelled by the officials. Faceoff will be in neutral ice. Harsanyi, Lewandowski, and Gusev out, along with Klimke and LaValle. For the Raiders, it's Evan Smith, Kyle Obobifo, and Malachi Martin. Defense pairing of Darius Hordell and Oscars Lukes. A dump in by Klimke off the stick of Lukes up into the netting and out of play, and the faceoff will stay in neutral ice with 2:19 left to go in the scoreless first period.
6: First-round combatants last year in the second-round combatants in last year's WHL playoffs, and a lot of returning players from that series. The rivalry is enough to ignite, make it easy to get up for these games for these players, but we haven't seen a ton of that extracurricular stuff so far in this first period.
0: Hordell sends it into the Blades' end, rim behind the net to the far side. Martin to it for the Raiders. LaValle engages with him. Puck lost off of a skate and Klimke away for the Blades. Braden Klimke in over the line, and it's offside. On the right wing, Gusev in ahead of the line. A little too quickly offside. Again, our timeout, and we got a new sponsor on that. It's an old sponsor, but it's a new sponsor of the timeout. And we want to thank them again. Courtesy Plumbing and Heating, they have earned the reputation for doing the job right the first time. Good to have them back on boards with our Blades broadcast this year. Minute 58 left to go in the first period. Faceoff just outside the Raider line. Drawn back by Riley Boychuk. Lead pass at center. Neat little play by Korkish to spring himself in over the line towards the front of the net. And Sahalovitz makes the save off of Boychuk, who got the redirect on net. Lewandowski drops it back. Here's Harsanyi for Lewandowski, held in by Kaczkowski. Lewandowski trying to work his way through. Can't. Gusev out of the right wing circle is shot, and it's gloved by Mikhail Orshelak. He'll hold on. A minute 35 remains in a scoreless first period. Coming up in our first intermission, the other side, I'll be joined by Prince Albert Raiders general manager Chris Curtis Hunt here in our broadcast location. We'll also have the game summary, including the Precon Limited shot clock, the highlight montage before that, of course, and the out-of-town scoreboard. Faceoff to the left of Orshelak to my broadcast, left far side circle. Raiders get possession. Clark for his defense partner Cripps. Lead pass doesn't work. Now Howe picks it up off the skates of Kaczkowski. Couldn't get the puck to settle down. A recurring theme in the period. Here's a shot from the line by Clark and a glove save by Sahalovitz, with Ben Harvey battling for position in front of him along with Cooper Williams.
6: Well, Sahalovitz has been everything he's been advertised to be so far in this first period. 13 saves, and it's a good one-timer by Hubert Clark going on that glove side. Gloves it cleanly, no rebound given.
0: Bet you if you ask him, he's probably just like Evan Gardner was. Didn't mind getting a lot of shots.
6: No.
0: Goaltenders don't mind the work. They just don't like it if that work is continuously from within the house area. Like practically right on top of them.
6: Well, Colin Priestner has mentioned a couple times how when he talked with Sahalovitz when he was first drafted and shortly thereafter, he wants to play every game. He wants to play as many games as he can. And I'm sure he doesn't mind taking a lot of shots, as you mentioned.
0: Ben Harvey being ejected from the faceoff circle. Cooper Williams complaining to Justin Primo, who heeded his complaint and says, okay, Harvey, get out. McCackerty in against Williams. The Blades get it out of their zone. Cripps and neutral ice for Hubert Clark. Backhands to the near side. Connor Howe Bass is picked off by Williams. Races in over the line, tried to make the move inside and lost it in the skates of Clark. Along the near boards, Cripps ahead at center, gets a return feed from McCackerty. Cripps shoots it in behind the Blades net. Kaczkowski stops hard against Ben Harvey and now leaves it for Klimke. Along the inboards, he had guys coming at him from both sides. Now play it ahead, and here's Lang. Matthews joining him. Kasdan Matthews in on the left wing, a shot. And Orshelak took away the far side. He kind of left it wide open there on the stick side and then took it away. Klimke on the near boards. Drops it back for Matthews. He's stripped of it. And with 25 seconds left to go in the first period, here's Maddox McCackerty into the middle of the ice and over the Blades line. For Howe, a shot off of Sobry wide of the Blades net. Botel for Matthews. Into the middle at center. It comes to Lang. He'll shovel it the rest of the way into the Raider end. Goaltender Orshelak at the rate of his goal played it to the near side. Korkish out to neutral ice. Gets it into the Blades end, but no further. Hutzinger clears it to center. 5 seconds left in the period. In over the line on the left wing is Jordan Murray in front. Redirect wide of the goal by Sarkinoff, and that is the end of the opening period of play. Scoreless after one period here at the Arthauser Center between the Highway 11 Central Saskatchewan rivals, the Saskatoon Blades, and the Prince Albert Raiders.
6: Well, whatever you want to call it, a pretty tame period, and you know, one of the biggest rivalries, if not the biggest rivalry, in the WHL. As the shot clock reached 13-6 for the Raiders, I didn't feel it was that lopsided in terms of the actual play on the ice. So Holovitz had to make some big saves for the Blades, but good job by the penalty kill as well for Saskatoon. 2-for-2, weren't able to capitalize on their one-man advantage, but overall a very good period, I think, for the Blades in the first.
0: Get through it. It's scoreless after one, Saskatoon and Prince Albert. Our first intermission programming. We'll be back in 2 minutes' time. You'll be hearing from the general manager of the Prince Albert Raiders, Curtis Hunt. You're listening to Saskatoon Blades Hockey on CJWW.
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0: Jacob Hicks has got the puck. He's going to drop it in between Cooper Williams and Riley Boychuk. And we are underway at 7:04. Sarkinoff off a faceoff and a shot wide. Now he gets another opportunity in tight as the puck bounced. They put it wide again. Alisher Sarkinoff one more time with the puck. For Boychuk, a shot. Pad save by Soholovitz. Big rebound. Touched by the Blades. And we've got our first penalty of the game. Korzynski comes across. Here's Wojcik in a shot. A right pad save made by Sahalovic, who came sprinting out of his crease. If you can do that on your knees, he was able to get out quickly of Igor Gusev. And Kyle Obobaifu, a shot save made by Sahalovic, and he makes another one on the rebound off of Athens Shingus, 16-year-old rookie on the rebound. Now it comes to the near wing. Played towards the line, not out. Here's Hutzinger across, and the one-timer by Matthews. He healed it and didn't get it on net. Drawn back by Riley Wojcik. Lead pass at center. Neat little play by Korkish to spring himself in over the line. Towards the front of the net, and Sahalovic makes the save off of Wojcik, who got the redirect on net. Lewandowski drops it back. Here's Harsanyi for Lewandowski, held in by Kaczkowski. Lewandowski trying to work his way through. Can't. Gusev out of the right wing circle, a shot, and it's gloved by Mikhail Orshelak. 5 seconds left in the period. In over the line on the left wing is Jordan Murray in front. Redirect wide of the goal by Sarkinov, and that is the end of the opening period of play. That is your highlight montage, and we're going to move into the other side here right now. And a pleasure to always, as always, to have the general manager of the Prince Albert Raiders, Curtis Hunt, join me in our broadcast location. Sir, your thoughts on period number one?
2: Well, first off, thanks for having me. Second off, thanks for
0: Anytime.
2: Saying the other side and not the dark side.
0: Well, no, the, the feature's always been called the other side. I don't care who it is.
2: Oh, okay, but that it certainly would fit, I guess. But it's always good to see you, Les. And here we are, you know, one game one of a great, another great series with Prince Albert Saskatoon. So, you know, obviously when we put 13 on the net, you like that. We got to find a way to find the big guy in net, solve him, but... that was a good period, actually, for both teams. Good scoring chances, good pace, physical play, as always, and a lot of energy in the building.
0: Because of the Canadian Country Music Awards being held in Saskatoon last weekend, the traditional Blades Raiders opening weekend home-and-home series was not played. I think a lot of people in this city would love to have had the Blades here to have the banners raised in front of them, because that's just the way some fans here are. But I think there's something to be said for not these two teams playing on opening weekend, and then maybe playing home and home on the second weekend all the time, because you don't need each other to have big crowds on the opening night. But it's also always nice to get that second home game big crowd when you play against your arch rival.
2: Well, to be fair and honest, we try to push back, both of us, when we schedule to get this second weekend. It's sometimes a little tricky to get the home and home, especially when we only had five teams in the division when Swift was in the Central. But now with six of us, it's amicable, obviously. Brandon's always a challenge just because of the distance. But it works out great this year. It's great to have Saskatoon here in the second weekend. It's a good crowd, a lot of energy. The weather's been fantastic the last little while, not just for both our fans, but for all our farmer fans,
0: yes,
2: as well. So
0: absolutely.
2: Hopefully they had a night that they got ahead and they were able to get into the building, or at least listen to us on either here or 900.
0: Yeah, absolutely. And, of course, with that in mind, it's an early start to the season, but the NHL's starting earlier. And I think you got to be happy about that, because players actually coming back to your teams that were at NHL camps maybe a little quicker than what they had in the past.
2: For us, this is really our first look with our full team. Well, I guess for you guys as well. So to get Gorzynski back and Sivertsen, I think there's still a little NHL mode out there thinking they can dangle pucks, but you know, that's okay. That's part of the whole process anyways, is getting them back. They've only been back for a couple days. But, you know, I think now we'll see over the next few weeks, teams settling in. You see a lot of kids returning to either U18 or to Junior A around the league. And then now we can all kind of hit our strides. Really only one Wednesday game in this month, and that is actually, if I could promote that a little bit, we're doing Orange Shirt Day here on next Wednesday on the 30th, hosting Red Deer. And we're really excited about that. Should be a real good night here at the Yardhauser.
0: Good stuff. That's very nice to be able to do that on Truth and Reconciliation Day. For your team, today, Vancouver Canucks sent Braden Coots to Abbotsford of the American Hockey League. There is that rule now again this year where NHL teams can send one 19-year-old drafted player, so long as they're signed, to the American Hockey League. It's Braden Coots. It looks like it's going to be this year from the Canucks, and I know you were kind of expecting that.
2: What I wasn't expecting was it to happen this early, I think, with him last year coming out of Seattle. going to Vancouver, staying for the first part of the year, and then joining Seattle kind of partway through the, I think it was maybe the end of October, November, before playing World Juniors. So I was surprised how early he went. Yeah, we kind of had him as a question mark. He didn't come to PA for camp at all. We knew he spent the summer in Vancouver. Just didn't make sense for him, which we respect. And we'll see. You know what? A lot of things can happen between now and certainly Christmas. I would believe he'd get another opportunity to go play World Juniors and try to revenge last season. But, you know, for now, we'll stick with what's in-house and who we see every day. And if that comes, that's a great bonus for the Prince Albert Raiders.
0: Evaluate what you have left over then with this team this year compared to what you had last year, which was outstanding with 52 wins and 110 points.
2: Well, the challenge for us was replacing centermen and then Daxon Rudolph leaving at 18. I think, you know, everyone knows what kind of hole that leaves. So, actually, we have a 20-year-old playing tonight, left shot, just a veteran presence, which, you know, normally we wouldn't do. I think, you know, usually you try to grow your own in terms of 20s. And then the second part of our team was, as I mentioned, up the middle, losing Heisey. We mentioned Braden Coots. Smitty's back again this year. And Aiden Noreen up the middle. And so we've tried to piece that together, brought in a young Dicker from Portland. So we've had three 20-year-olds up the middle up until tonight. And because of the fourth, we've had to sit one out. So that's kind of been the patchwork. Other than that, we bring back a lot of players. We think, you know, as you see, we can still get in on the forecheck, and we can be dangerous around the net. It's just a matter of bearing down and hitting the back of the net. But I like our group. You know, you return your entire coaching staff, so the language is very similar for the guys, and you're hoping those second and third year guys can take a step.
0: It's going to be a very interesting season in this division and conference. Curtis, thank you so much for this. Your team's going to be in the middle of that, obviously. Appreciate you coming by, and all the best to the Prince Albert Raiders this year.
2: Thank you very much.
0: Curtis Hunt is the general manager of the Prince Albert Raiders, joining me on the other side. We'll be back with the game summary, including the Precon Limited shot clock. Next, you're listening to Saskatoon Blades Hockey on CJWW.
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0: All right, back here at Yardhauser Center, scoreless after one period. Game summary time, presentation of Saskatchewan Lotteries, the fundraiser for more than 12,000 sport, culture, and recreation groups. Referees are Jesse Woodshots and Jacob Hicks. The goaltenders, Martin Sahulovitz for the Saskatoon Blades and Mikhail Orshelak for the Prince Albert Raiders. No scoring in the first period. Precon Limited shot clock 13-6 in favor of the home team. Shot clock brought to you by Precon Limited. Solid as concrete. Three minor penalties in the first period. Two of them to the Blades. Raiders 0 for 2 against the Blades. Save-On Foods penalty kill with three shots on goal. Blades 0 for 1 on the advantage collision man advantage with two shots on goal. Face-offs. Raiders won 13 of 20 in the first period. Best for PA was Brandon Gorzinski winning all three faceoffs he took. Cooper Williams won 3 of 6, as did Hayden Harsanyi for the Blades. Individual shots on goal. Cohen Luco had 2 of the 6 shots on goal.

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5: 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In the Western Hockey League tonight, after two periods in Brandon, the Wheat Kings lead Regina 2-1. Edmonton and Calgary tied 1-1 after one period. Red Deer and Lethbridge are knotted at 2 after 20 minutes of play. Still to come, Wenatchee at Everett, Kelowna in Penticton. Swift Current leads Moose Jaw 2-1 after one period. You got Kamloops traveling to Tri-Cities tonight as well in the WHL. In the NHL preseason tonight, just four games, the Rangers lead the Islanders 6-1 in the third period. Early in the third, Dallas up 2-1 on Minnesota. Winnipeg leads Colorado 2-1 midway through the second period. Washington outlasting Boston. This is a final 3-2 in overtime. In the CFL, Toronto and Winnipeg tied at 21 midway through the third quarter. In a half an hour's time in Vancouver, the BC Lions at home to the Saskatchewan Roughriders. And in Major League Baseball tonight, let's see, the Blue Jays losing to Cincinnati, I believe. No, the Jays rallied and won 6-5. It's not going to help them. They're not going to make the playoffs anyway. Oh, well, too bad, so sad. That is the out-of-town scoreboard. 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Period number two coming your way next from the Arthauser Center in Prince Albert. 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
5: Underway, puck into the Blades' end. Sohalovitz near side. Kaczkowski ahead at center off the stick of Hunter Lang. Hubert Clark up the near boards. Kaczkowski cut it off there, but now Boychuk sends away Sarkanov. Shot blocked by Sobry. Sarkanov spins and fires from the right wing boards. Again, off bodies and wide. And Kaczkowski gets it ahead to center. Lang and Matthews combine to send it to the far boards, and Matthews drives it into the PA end to my right. Lang with a strip and steal in front. Harsanyi an opportunity, point blank, and Orshelak's best save of the night. Now the Raiders come back the other way, an odd man rush potentially. Center it in front, and a great play.

0: save by Kaczkowski to block it. Sarkinov looks back to the line. Murray a shot. Blocker save by Sahalovitz. Rimmed in behind the net. An explosive start here to the second period with good chances at both ends. Here's Kelly a shot. Block. Sits in the slot. Boychuk has his pocket picked. And Lewandowski for LaValle and hands it off to Harsanyi. Right wing Gusev. Igor Gusev still with it, working his way through, and finally lost it. And now here's Boychuk ahead for Howe and a breakaway and a shot. Sahalovitz down at the top of the crease, absorbs and holds. A minute 13 gone here in period number two. Two great chances for the Raiders and one gilt-edged opportunity for Harsanyi of the Blades. And the Czech goaltenders are the guys that are rising to the occasion so far tonight.
1: Well, what a rapid pace through the first 1 minute and 13 seconds of the second period, completely opposite of what we saw in period number one. A flurry of chances at both ends of the ice. As they show the replay of a great pass from Hunter Lang behind the net.
0: The steal by Lang is what made it. Stripped it away from Hubert Clark and set up Harsanyi right, you know, between the hash marks, dead in front, and Orshelak able to have the answer. In the Raider end to my right, Blades in white jerseys again tonight on the road. Blue pants, blue numbers and name bars, blue and gold trim, working now this period from my left to right. Raiders in green, black pants, white numbers and name bars, white, black, and tan trim. And Mikhail Orshelak in gold to my right. Harsanyi gets the center, sends it into the Raider end. Bennett Kelly behind the net. Took a bump from Luco, but gave it off. And now Harvey for Howe. Connor Howe sends it into the Blade zone. Puck in behind the goal. Sobry works it free. Botel onto it. Headman's Luco into the middle for Kane Martinuk. 16-year-old, former first-round prospects draft pick. Gets it in behind the net. Lukes to the line. Kuntz holds it in. Winnipeg product. Chance to chat with him on the bus today. Back to the line. Sobry, near side. Kuntz tries a shot off a stick, high and wide. Puck up the far boards and the Raider in. Sobry keeps it alive. Harvey now will bat it in behind his goal for Darius Hordal. Near wing, held in by the Blades, but Hutzinger couldn't get a pass to Botel. Hordal will try his luck, get to center, and send it ahead. No icing. Long lead pass, Sobry for Martinuk. He'll touch that. Gets it into the zone in the Raiders' end to my right. Martin McElone in there after it, along with Hutzinger along the near boards. It comes free, and Malachi Martin into the middle for Hubert Clark. Clark wheels to center. Pergorzinski, he could flag down the high pass, rimmed up the near boards. That'll get to the blue line and out. And Luco and Cripps cancel out each other. Raiders get it to center. Jack LaValle with it. Saskatoon product in his second year, an 18-year-old, got it off a stick into the Raider end. Clark for Martin. Cross ice at his blue line. Brock Cripps hits the Blades line and over. Feeds it off right wing. Moving in. Sievertson a shot. Got down to the bottom of the far circle. Well, 10 feet out. And tried to put it through Sahalovitz, and that's not going to happen.
1: Just another great save by Sahalovitz, where he doesn't allow any indication or potential rebound to come out. This remains a 0-0 game. Blades now sending Cooper Williams, Kaz and Matthews, and Hunter Lang. Lang, who led the WHL in scoring after that opening weekend. 3 goals, 3 assists, 6 points.
0: You'll hear from him in the second intermission. I asked him about that. I said, I don't think I've ever led a league in scoring.
1: Well, after that Moose Jaw game, when I talked to him downstairs, I said, first 5-point night, congrats. And he looks at me, he's like, it's not five. It's not five. He couldn't believe it. It was a 5-point night, Hunter. You
0: were
1: unbelievable.
0: Yep. Of course, it's hard to accept a 5-point night when your team loses. That's the thing. And that's the nice thing about it is that the Blades, even Braden Klimke, the 3-point game he had in Brandon, yeah, it was a good night, but geez, you know, we didn't get the win. Hence, you become a captain when you do and say those sorts of things. Simultaneous touch on the puck propels it up into the Raider bench, and we get a whistle with 3:42 gone here in the second period.
1: Speaking of Braden Klimke, what a summer, last few months it's been for him. Team MVP, then drafted by the Montreal Canadiens, attends rookie camp for the Canadiens, Then he gets named the first WHL Player of the Week. Now he's the 65th captain in franchise history. I mean, the accolades keep building for the 19-year-old blue liner.
0: Hits just keep on a coming. Yeah! Face-off to the left of Solovitz, to my broadcast left. Far side circle. The Blades have their A-line out. They're all got A's on their jerseys. See, I'm not that dumb. Lang, Matthews, Cooper Williams, all alternate captains to go along with the captain. Clint Hughes also out on the ice right now. Tapped into the Raider end. Orshelak on goal. I have to pull that aside for Clark. Near side corner for Brock Cripps. Gets it to Hubert Clark out of the right wing corner. Back to Cripps, who's got some room. Lead pass behind Owen Korkish at center, and that'll be icing against the Raiders. 4:10 gone in the second period.
1: You talk about that A-line, and you know, Les, a guy that Dan Da Silva talked about when he was handing them out, and you know, just happy to see get it, as a guy like Kasdan Matthews. He grew up in Martinsville, and you could tell with the way he talked about it how much it just means playing here, playing for the Blades, let alone wearing a letter. It's a really cool honor for him, and he's earned it.
0: Gusev off the faceoff win. A shot that went off a stick, but he had some hot sauce on that, and it went high and wide. Rimmed in behind the Raider net to my right. Lewandowski with it. Back to the line. Dumas a shot. Off the leg of Sarkinov to the far boards. Harsanyi hustles to it. Harsanyi looking to get it in front. And Cripps batted that away, but we've got a penalty coming. The back referee, Jesse Wood, shots, has pointed to a Prince Albert Raider player getting a high stick up on Gusev. It's only the two-minute variety. And heading to the penalty box is Hubert Clark, the sophomore defenseman out of Norway House, Manitoba. That's pretty far north in Manitoba, let me tell you that.
1: Blades going to their second power play of the game, looking for the icebreaker here in the second period. And we may not get this penalty if it's not a great effort by Hayden Harsanyi going cross ice to regain possession of that puck and keep the Raiders on their heels.
0: Blades win the faceoff.
2: It's for high sticking. Time of the penalty, 4:29. That's the Raiders. Clark, 2 minutes for high sticking at 4:29.
0: Cooper Williams spins it back midpoint. Klimke being watched by Ben Harvey. A pass off a stick to the near boards. Williams with it, forced outside the line by Evan Smith. Williams for Lewandowski. Drops it back for Klimke. Middle of the ice. In over the Ritz Albert line. Left wing Williams. Back to Lewandowski. Into the circle. Cross ice. One-timer by Matthews. And I think that might have hit the outside of the net, or would have been wide had it not been, although Orshelak got across and got a piece of it as well. Williams back to the line. Klimke shot. That's blocked up high by Evan Smith. Ben Harvey with it. Harvey carries it out of the zone. Harvey in over the line. A shot and a blocker save made by Sahulovitz. Evan Smith pinned in the near corner. Lewandowski comes out of the pack with the puck. German player with it for Matthews, who stops top of the circle, gets it through to Williams. Across Lewandowski, a one-timer, and he missed it wide of the net. Williams back to the line, Kaczkowski. Lewandowski quickly cross ice. Williams with it on the left wing side. 45 seconds left to go for Lang, trying to step in front, trying to tuck it five hole on Orshelak, who closes it up and covers up on the Blades. Manpower advantage, the advantage collision, man advantage.
1: Well, and just some great puck movement by the Blades on that power play. Kasdan Matthews, a good one-timer opportunity. David Lewandowski, I think, went for a one-time pass down low to Hunter Lang. It didn't connect with his stick. And then that chance comes from a great fake by Cooper Williams. He's looking across to David Lewandowski, sends the puck down to Hunter Lang, who then is able to walk in tight on Orshelak.
0: Martinuk wins the faceoff. Harsanyi tends it back to the line. Kaczkowski between the legs for Harsanyi on the left wing, being bothered up high by Cripps. Harsanyi, Martinuk into the corner. Gusev going to step out of the corner. A shot. Orshelak a save. Rebound played to the line and out down into the Blades' end. 20 seconds remains in the Blades' advantage, collision man advantage. Harsanyi in his zone trying to get started. Korkish trying to stay with him. Harsanyi splits to the fence, moves in, cuts across the front of the goal mouth and denied by Mikhail Orshelak. Gusev on the far boards. Igor Gusev takes it behind that, trying to ward off the defender on the play, Hordal. Up with it is Martinuk. Tried to center it, picked off by Boychuk. He'll shoot it down the ice, wide of the Blades net. The penalty is over. Clark just stepped out of the box, and that's the end of the Blades power play. Three shots on goal. They're 0 for 2 with five shots on the advantage collision man advantage. Botel in over the line. His shot blocked by Kelly. Gets it again back to the line. Sobry to the far side. Off Spencer Kuntz's stick back into neutral ice. Sobry backed into his zone. Cross ice for Spencer Kuntz. Kuntz feeds it ahead. Missed Luco with the pass, and this will be icing against the Blades, and we'll get a timeout with 7:01 gone in the second period. Still scoreless here at the Arthauser Center in Prince Albert. Blades and Raiders, you're listening to Saskatoon Blades Hockey on CJWW.
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0: The timeout, the presentation of Courtesy Plumbing and Heating. They have earned the reputation for doing the job right the first time. Face-off in the Saskatoon end to my broadcast left, near side circle to the right of Martin Sahalovitz in the Blades end. Drawn back. Hutzinger got it out to center. Sievertson sends it right back into the Blades end. Sahalovitz out of his goal. Forehands it to the far side. Cut off there along the wall by Gorzinski. Now a four-person scrum along the corner boards. Kuntz try to keep Gorzinski there. McElone tangled up with Malachi Martin, who wins it free. And Hutzinger gets a loose puck and sends it up the far boards out to center. Gorzinski back into his zone. Gets a return feed near wing at his blue line. Flipped into the middle of the ice. Cohen Luco with it. He'll send it on into the Raider end to my right. Bennett Kelly bumping there with McElone. In there after it, Hutzinger. He bumped with his man. Now Hutzinger trying to steal it. Can't take it away from Martin. And Martin gets it to the wing for Gorzinski. For Sievertson, back for Malachi Martin in front. He's right in on goal, and Sahalovitz makes the stop and hangs on. And now Sievertson lingering in the crease area, kicking a few shots, and finally Captain Klimke is able to push him out of the way. 7:55 into the second period. Blades in second period so far this season. It's a very small sample size. They've been outscored 3-2, but have outshot opponents 20-17. The Blades were outscored in the first few games 12-10, but they also outshot teams 84-57 in the first two games. So even though they're 0-1-1, it's not a stretch to say they could just as easily be 2-0 and in a much different situation than what they are right now. Face off to the left of Sahalovitz. Lewandowski intercepts but doesn't get it out. Lost it in the skates of a Raider player at the Saskatoon line. Sahalovitz comes near side. Kaczkowski kicked ahead by Gusev, and now Luke Dumas with it. He'll go left wing for Harsanyi. In over the line, a shot, and a stick save made by the goaltender Orshelak. Play to the line, Kaczkowski a shot wide. Comes up the far boards. Shingus missed a chance to send away Obabifo, who was lingering in neutral ice waiting for a breakaway pass. Cripps now will try his luck for Kyle Obabifo. His brother Aaron plays for Edmonton. Older brother Aaron kept the line, and Cripps let it go thinking Clark would be there, but it comes out to center. Hubert Clark now came to the near wing, gets it into the Blades end. Sahalovitz up the far side. Lewandowski for Williams, ahead for Lang at center ice, by him, down into the Raiders' end. Lang with it in the far corner, engaged by Clark. They'll tie up there, and now it's worked free along the boards, and Shingus for Evan Smith. Smith Backhands into the blades end. Off the corner boards over Byfield. Overcomes Kaczkowski. Looks back to the blue line. Hordal towards the net. And this will be gloved and held by Sahulovitz. Precon Limited shot clock so far here in the second period is even at 6 apiece. 19-12 overall in favor of the Raiders. 31 shots, not a goal for either side.
1: Well, and a couple of those dangerous shots for the Blades this period alone have come from Hayden Harsanyi. You've seen him and noticed him a lot on the ice tonight, especially in the offensive zone. And he's really letting that puck rip.
0: Face-off to the left of Sahulovitz. Williams wins the face-off. Jack Lavallee ahead. Mazdies couldn't come up with it, but now Lavallee follows up. Gets it in over the line. Played out to center. Matthews angles it. Picked off Sarkinov. Alisher Sarkinov stripped off his stick by Cooper Williams. Back to it is Hordal. To the right wing. In over the line, Boychuk. He delayed again just enough to put Sarkinov offside at the Blades' blue line. 9:36 into the second period. These same two teams will play tomorrow night in the Blades home opener. I say 7 o'clock first faceoff. Yeah, probably more like 7:10, 7:15 probably by the time we get done with the ceremonies. All of which you will hear on the radio and on the WHL's YouTube feed as well.
1: That's right. Fans on YouTube finally get to hear you and Jackson Imrie this season, the home broadcast.
0: Some people might be excited about that. Others might go, yeah, those guys? Well, Emery's okay. That Lazarus character? God, haven't we had enough of him?
1: Give yourself some credit, Les.
0: I know. If my wife is listening, she's going crazy right now. Will you stop putting yourself down? She's my biggest fan, thank goodness. Hordal back into his zone. Being pursued by Martinuk. Knocked off his stick. Hutzinger plays it high on the glass. Martinuk tried to glove it down. Raiders, they get it up the near boards and Sarkinov away. Alisher Sarkinov feeds it into the Blades' end. Back to it is Solbri, tying up with Korkish. They continue to battle along the end boards. Wotel takes a bump, but Dumas in to pick it up. Luke Dumas, right shot defenseman for Kane Martinuk at center. Lifts it into the Raider end. Hutzinger bumps with Jordan Murray along the end boards. Martinuk in after it, tried to feed the line, couldn't do so. He ended up with the stick of Boychuk caught in the crook of his arm. Battle along the near boards, and a whistle and a penalty is being indicated by Jacob Hicks. Tristan Mitchell-McElhone was battling for the puck in there, and it's Riley Boychuk who's coming to the penalty box, and the fans not happy. Hooking is the call.
1: Well, the Blades look dangerous on their last power play. They get their third opportunity of the night to try and open the scoring at the Arthauser Center. As Blades assistant coach Ty Scherger relaying some final messages to his power play units. David Lewandowski, Hunter Lang, Kasdan Matthews, Cooper Williams, and Braden Klimke.
0: Raiders had the first two power play chances of the night. This is the third straight for the Blades. We're still scoreless. Past the midpoint of period number two.
2: Raider penalty to number 23, Riley Boychuk. 2 minutes for hooking. Time of the penalty, 10:33.
0: Kyle Coswin is on the PA mic for the Prince Albert Raiders. Left the team doing the job, Tanner, that you do for the Raiders. And he's still at the rink all the time anyway. Like, what the heck? Matthews fanned on a one-timer in the middle of the ice. Ben Harvey carries it the other way to the Blades line and gets it into the Saskatoon end. Advantage collision, man advantage for the Blades. Klimke carries. Neutral ice in over the line. Left wing, Matthews moving in. Tried to pass the puck and had his stick lifted. And another penalty coming here to the Raiders, and Lewandowski just gives it off to Ben Harvey. Slashing is the call. Now fans really don't like this. Evan Smith is going to draw the gate, and Jacob Hicks says, hey, when he went to pass the puck, you slashed him. Hence, the pass didn't happen. The fans go, come on, what's going on here? And the Blades are getting a two-man advantage for a minute 32.
1: Yeah, this is a lengthy two-man advantage, and good heads-up play by David Lewandowski. He saw the arm go up, wants to give his team as much 5-on-3 time as possible.
2: For slashing, time of the penalty, 11:01.
0: Slashing to Evan Smith, who's one of the Raiders' key penalty killers, a 20-year-old. So it'll be Owen Corkish against Kasdan Matthews for the faceoff, and Matthews draws it back to the left-wing boards, and Klimke up the wall on the left-wing side to Hunter Lang. Back to Braden Klimke. Left-wing circle, Lang, Lewandowski, Klimke. Fires a shot, blocked in front by Bennett Kelly. Drops it down and sends it up the near boards and down the ice. Klimke, right wing. Lang steps in over the line. Moves into the high slot. Still with it, Hunter Lang. Gives to Braden Klimke. To Lewandowski. For Williams, cross ice looking for Lang. McCackerty got a stick in the way of that. Lang looks back up top for Klimke. For Lang, a one-timer, a shot. That went off of a leg and wide. Retrieved by Klimke. In behind the Raider net. Left wing side, Lang. Midpoint, Lewandowski. Gives to Klimke. Braden Klimke fires. Deflection. Rebound. They score. Let's go. Braden or Kasdan Matthews with the backhand put away. And the fans boo because it's all that directed at the officials for the fact that the Blades had a 5-on-3.
1: Well, and just great job by Kasdan Matthews. Blades cycling the puck around. Klimke throws a shot on. Deflected. Matthews with enough time to grab his own rebound, and that's a goal on the 5-on-3, and Blades still have a minute and 1 second of power play time at 5-on-4.
0: Kasdan Matthews' second goal of the season, the early season, his fourth point, his first power play goal, the Blades' fourth power play goal as a team. Braden Klimke with his third assist and sixth point already this season. Now Oscars Lukes, fans now, anytime anybody from the Raiders gets touched, they're going to be demanding a penalty. Here's Gorzinski shorthanded into the Blades' end, being bothered.
2: Second of the season, scored by number 77, Kasdan Matthews, assisted by number 4, Braden Klimke, and number 11, David Lewandowski. Time of the goal, 12 minutes.
0: Lewandowski gets an assist in his first game, rimmed around on the boards. Martinuk along the far wall. Kane Martinuk along the goal line, heads behind the Raider net. Near side for Botel. Cross ice for Harsanyi. Left wing circle back to midpoint. Kaczkowski fires, deflected wide of the net. Martinuk with it behind the net. Left wing side Harsanyi to the blue line, Kaczkowski. Time on the power play winding down. Botel with it, top of the circle. Into the middle, Gusev can't pull the trigger. Now Gessinger shot away while under duress and put it wide. Power play time over. Evan Smith back out on the ice. A scrum in the far corner. 3-on-1. Kelly trying to pin it there. Now works it up the far boards to the line. Not out. Sobry tried a shot. Blocked by Gorzinski. It sits down. He'll get it out to center. Sobry cuts it off. And now we do get a penalty here to the Blades. And we're going to have a timeout. 6:39 left to go in the second period. The Raiders will go to the power play, much to the delight of the Prince Albert crowd. 1-0, Saskatoon with the lead. 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
0: Raiders to a power play.
2: It's penalty. It's number 88, Kane Martinuk. 2 minutes for cross-checking. Time of the penalty, 13:21.
0: 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Blades scoring on a two-man advantage. Go up 1-0. Kasdan Matthews from Braden Klimke and David Lewandowski at 12 minutes. And a puck deflected up into the crowd on a pass off of a stick. Raiders are 0-for-2 on the power play so far tonight with 3 shots on goal. By the way, that last timeout again brought to you by Courtesy Plumbing and Heating. They have earned the reputation for doing the job right the first time. See what the Raiders can do on the power play. The fans demanding it. Get it. After the Blades had gotten 4 straight man advantages. And finally scored on a 5-on-3. Boychuk back for Cripps. Right wing Gorzinski steps in over the line. A drop pass. Cripps into the far corner. Sobry tying up there with Sievertson. Harsanyi dug it out, but Gorzinski back to the line. Sarkinov. Gorzinski right wing circle shot. Blocked by Sobry. Now Sobry picks off a puck and plays it ahead. Here's Harsanyi sending it all the way down. Ben Botel will race up the ice, get to it along the end boards, taken to the boards by Cripps, finally off the puck, and away comes Riley Boychuk. Botel hustling for the bench. Cohen Lukowan, here's a nice move. Boychuk moving in, Sahalovets with a save. Now Sarkinov, Cripps a one-timer, he misses the net as he was set up in the slot. And the Blades are able to spin it around on the boards and all the way up the near wall down the ice.
1: That's what a second-round NHL drafted goalie can do, come up with a big save in moments like that.
0: Jordan Murray out on the ice for the Raiders in the second power play unit, a half a minute left to go. On the power play against the Blades, Save On Foods penalty kill. He loses the handle, and Luke Dumas with it. Up the near wing, hits the Raider line and over. Plays it to the end boards, golfs it behind the net to the far corner. Justin Mitchell-McElhone sends it back to the near side, and the Blades will fall back with 10 seconds left to go in the Prince Albert power play. Jordan Murray headmans for Connor Howe. Howe in over the Blades line. Fanned on his initial play, rims it around on the boards. Harvey got it free for Korkish. His pass knocked down by Dumas. Along the far boards, Lavallee battling there with Maddox McCafferty. Connor Howe into the fray. Now Lavallee will get it to the line. Kicked and held onside by Lukes. Kicked into the near corner. Owen Korkish with it. Blades are back at full and even strength. Now Jordan Murray up the near wing. Into the middle of the ice. Korkish a shot. Blocked. Luko bats at it. Can't get it out. Lukes holds it onside. To the right wing, Murray, he'll fan on that. And now backhanded off the far glass and down the ice by Lavallee, and enough juice to go for icing. The Blades won't be able to change their personnel with 4:04 left to go in the second period and leading 1-0. And might head coach Dan DeSilva take his time out here?
1: And Jacob Hicks directing Hunter, or it was Kasdan Matthews originally back to the bench and calling Cohen Lukko and Tristan Mitchell-McElhone, hey guys, you got to come back on. So a tired penalty killing group for the Blades out there.
0: And now we do get the timeout from Dan DeSilva. He had Dumas, McElhone, Lukko, and Lavallee. It's not exactly the group you want necessarily out. Younger guys, rookies, you know, nobody more than 18 years old. So this is a good timeout, I think, for Dan DeSilva to take with his team up by one. You've had to work so hard to get a puck past either goaltender tonight. Yeah. You don't want to have a tired group allowing the other team to all of a sudden tie the game up just like that.
1: As Sahalovets goes for a skate to the near board, and he was so excited to play coming into this game right back from training camp. That's all he could talk about. Can't wait to get into the Blades crease. Boy, he's living up to it so far tonight. 20 saves with 4:04 remaining in the second period. Some beauties as well.
0: Yep. Well, it's like when Curtis Hunt came up here before we got on air, he says, yeah, we've got to try and find a way to beat the 7-foot goaltender. Well, he's not quite 7 feet, but 6 feet 6 inches is close enough, I guess.
1: It's up there.
0: But it's there. If you're wondering if he's the tallest Blades goaltender ever, no. Troy Tremblay played for this team several years back. Not a lot. Not for long, but he was 6'7". Tipped him by that much.
1: Put some boosters in your shoes next time, Marty.
0: Face off to the left of Sahulovitz. Now, Sievertson runs into the linesman who dropped the puck, battling along the far boards. Centering attempt. Lang gets it to the goal scorer, Matthews. He hands it back off to Lang on the far wing. Backhands into the Raider end. Hubert Clark takes a bump. Got it to Cripps. Ahead for Sievertson. It jumped away from here. A shot to the line, deflected, and a save made by the goaltender Orshelak. He was raising up for the high shot from Klimke, and it got deflected down into his feet. Now it's turned over by the Blades. Three on one. In over the line. Going wide. In front, and Gorzinski can't finish at the lip of the crease on the pass by Sivertson. Blades get it out to center. Matthews making control. Klimke gets tripped up heading into the zone, but no penalty call. And Gorzinski back to it for the Raiders. Steps in front of his net and almost lost it. In fact, Harsanyi knocked it off his stick, but the Raiders were there to reclaim it. Cripps sends it into the Blades' end. Back to it, Kachkowski for Igor Gusev. Behind his net, stopped, comes back behind the goal to the right of the net. Near side pass gets through Cripps, in over the line, and Harsanyi couldn't wait to get going. He had Cripps chasing back, and he stepped in over the line before the puck got there and was offside on what would have been a 2-on-1 possibly with David Lewandowski.
1: Oh, yeah, and Ty, can't read lips, but Ty Scherger, Blades assistant coach, was not happy with that. As we get the replay of the 3-on-1 for the Raiders, Gorzinski looking skyward. That's a nice move by Sievertson to move around a sprawled Kachkowski. Centering pass, Gorzinski unable to put it past Solovic.
0: Face off to Martin Sahulovic's right. Near side circle to my broadcast left. Arsani and Smith, veterans of this league in the faceoff. Poked away from the side of the goal by Sahulovic. Rimmed around to the far side. Lewandowski couldn't get out past Hordal. Kuntz to the near wing. Sobri ahead. Gusev with it. Gives it off to Spencer Kuntz. Angles a pass off the boards. Left wing. Harsanyi over the line. Walking the line. Comes to the right wing. Goes wide on Obobifo. Tries a shot. Glove saved by Orshelak. And he'll hold on.
1: Aiden Harsanyi's feeling himself tonight. He is moving really well. He's getting some good shots on net. And, you know, it's tough to get a puck past Mikhail Orshelak. He's such a big netminder. But Harsanyi's making him make those difficult stops. Just hasn't been able to find the back of the net just yet.
0: Orshelak is 6'4". Filip Ruzicka, who's also from Czech, plays for Brandon, is what, 6'5"?
1: Around there.
0: They grow them goaltenders big in Czechia, don't they?
1: All three of those goalies, you have to imagine, in the conversation for that World Junior team.
0: I was going to say something about the potash, but then again, we're going to start getting into a political debate there if I'm not careful. Connor Howe to center ice, feeds it into the Blades' end to my left. Sobri works it free, and up with it is Harsanyi out of his right wing corner. Hayden Harsanyi got the legs moving again, middle of the ice in over the line, got checked from behind. Following up is Lewandowski in front for Gusev, and it was off the stick of the forward McCackerty back. Dumas holds the right point. Sends it in around behind the net to the far side. Sobri comes pinching down on Connor Howe, trying to force a turnover. Does get it. A shot by Lewandowski, but before the shot, a penalty as Sobri wrapped up his man, Connor Howe, and he's going to get the gate, and it'll be a Raider power play in the final minute 54 of the second period.
1: Sobri's second penalty of the game, a hooking call back in the first period. Raiders power play with an opportunity to tie this game. 2 minutes at least to work with. A minute 54 left in this second period. Sobri didn't like the call. Arguing's not going to change that. And
0: nope.
1: Blades send out Klimke, Kachkowski, Mitchell McAlone, and Cohen Lucco as the penalty killing unit.
2: Saskatoon Blades penalty number 56, Tyrone Sobri. 2 minutes for holding. Time of the penalty, 18:06.
0: Blades poke it out to center. Klimke, Lucco giving chase against Brock Cripps. Lucco at the blue line tried to feed it cross ice, and it was off of a stick and taken by Brandon Gorzinski. Former Calgary Hitman forward gets it into the Blades' end. Lucco up the near boards, held in at the line by Sarkinov. across, shot by Sivertsen is blocked into the left wing corner. Golfed at by Klimke, can't get it out. Sivertsen across to the near side, in the corner, Cripps. Sivertsen back to the line, Sarkanov. The Gorzinski, a one-time attempt, he fans on. Luko had sold out the block and didn't come up with it. Now Klimke along the far boards works it free and sends it down into the Raider end. 0-for-3, the Raiders on the power play tonight with four shots on goal against the Blades. 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Back into the Saskatoon end to my left as we're into the final minute of the second period. Sarkanov left wing. Back to the line, Cripps. Brock Cripps into the high slot. Gets it back from Sivertsen. Cross ice, right wing side. Gorzinski for Cripps. Brock Cripps into the circle. Bottom of the circle. Sarkanov in front off the feed from Sivertsen, but it was blocked along the near boards. Harsanyi gets to the blue line and gets it to center. Gorzinski turns away from him, comes back ahead. Half a minute left to go in the period. His pass into the far corner. Botel hacked at it. It's high in the air to the front of the net, and Sahulovitz making like a center fielder to get to the puck, catch it, and hang on with 24.3 seconds left to go in period number two.
1: Looks up into the lights. The Arthauser center catches the pop fly. As the shot clock still reads 20 for the Raiders, 16 for the Blades.
0: 24.3 seconds left in the period. 1-0 Blades with the lead. Face off to the left of Sahulovitz. To my broadcast left. To the far boards. Played back to the line by Howe. Murray walks to the middle. Connor Howe up high. Murray to Howe. One-timer scores!

0: It took them 21 shots to solve Martin Sahulovitz. But Connor Howe with a one-timer from up high. Might have been screened a little bit as Braden Klimke tried to drop down and block it and didn't. Horkish was there as well. But we are tied up at 1-1 with 15.7 seconds left to go in the second period.
1: Well, penalties will... Primo is at the box here.
0: Not sure what they're waiting on.
1: One of the gentlemen in the penalty box, off ice officials, is on the phone.
0: Still saying wait. Now Jacob Hicks has been called into the penalty box. And he is on the phone with Bart Beckman, the video official.
1: Do we have an offside review?
0: I don't know about that.
1: I didn't notice anything on an entry.
0: Nope, certainly not.
1: As Ty Scherger is talking to Blades video coach Braden Dahl.
0: It's obviously a good goal because nothing has been said. Everybody's ready to go and lined up at center ice. And, yeah, there's a... Jesse Wood's shot says, let's go. Drop the puck at center. Let's go.
1: Not sure what that was about.
0: I have no idea what that's about. But Connor Howe ties it up for the Raiders on a power play. His third already this year. First on the power play. Raiders' fourth power play goal as a team.
2: Raider power play goal brought to you by Venice House Pizza on second. His third of the season, scored by number 22, Connor Howe. Assisted by number 7, Jordan Murray, and number 32, Owen Korkish. Time of the goal, 19 minutes, 45 seconds.
0: Now, at the end of the period, we've got a scrap going, Kaczkowski and Howe. Right at the Raider line. Connor Howe with a couple of rights. Kaczkowski drops down. Howe lands on top. Linesman trying to separate. That comes as the second period came to an end.
1: Well, that was because Jack Kaczkowski shot that puck after the final horn went. I'm not sure whether he heard it or not, but it was a good second after that horn went. Connor Howe did not take liking to that. As this Raider crowd is into it now. A goal and fight in the final minute of the second period.
0: They were announcing the goal, and it was loud because of that. So that might have been why Kaczkowski wouldn't have heard. But indeed, it was a shot wide of the net after the buzzer sounded to end the second period, and we get a little bit of a testosterone leak here. We are through 40 minutes, tied up at 1-1 here between the Blades and the Raiders.
1: Both those gentlemen will sit in the box for 5 minutes when we come back, but both goaltenders finally solved in that second period, both coming on power play goals, a 5-on-3 for the Blades, and Blades' penalty kill was looking good up until that goal in the final minute of the period, but you keep getting into penalty trouble, it will eventually come to bite you.
0: All right, we've played two periods here at Prince Albert, tied up at 1-1. Coming up in our second intermission, the Blades inside edge is next. Right winger Hunter Lang talking with me, and then we'll have the highlight montage, the game summary, including the pre-con limited shot clock and the out-of-town scoreboard. 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
12: Welcome back to the Arthauser Center in Prince Albert. Second intermission of tonight's game between the Saskatoon Blades and the Prince Albert Raiders. Joined by 20-year-old right winger and the leading point getter in the Western Hockey League as it stands right now, Hunter Lang. When you hear that sort of a thing, I saw a smile creep across your face right away. That's kind of cool, isn't it?
13: Yeah, I mean, I don't think I've ever really led a league in points. I'm happy at the way I played last weekend. I'm ready to keep going.
12: 3 goals, 6 points in the opening 2 games. Unfortunately, the results weren't there. That's obviously something you want to look after here this weekend against a very good Prince Albert team.
13: Yeah, we're trying to get 4 points every weekend. I'm trying to go out there and do what I can for the team. Try and get the win, we did a lot of good things last weekend. A lot of things we got to clean up, and we did that with a good week of practice, and we'll be ready for it this weekend.
12: How much do you owe those guys, considering that you lost to them in 4 straight in the first second round of the playoffs last year?
13: Yeah, we owe them a lot of games. They kind of bullied us last year a bit. They had our number last year, and we want to change this year, and starts on Friday.
12: How difficult is that in that building, in the Arthauser Center?
13: Yeah, it's really tough. The fans feel like they're right on top of you. They know how to play well in their own building. They're a good team, but you got to embrace it and be ready for a challenge, because every time we play the PA Raiders, it feels like it's a fight night, and you got to be ready for it. Can't be scared.
12: The landscape has changed in the Western Hockey League. You're a 20-year-old who was drafted by the Calgary Flames a couple of years ago, and yet you're back and you're no longer Flames property. At least I don't believe you are. Tell me what the summer was like for you and the potential lure of wanting to go to NCAA and deciding to come back here.
13: Yeah, so, I had my rights expired with Calgary. I had the decision to go to college and keep my rights with them. But I just wanted to come back here. We had some unfinished business to do, and I love being a Blade. I love being here. I love the guys, coaches, managers, and I still think I haven't done a lot in this league, and I want to have a big year this year and then end it as a Blade.
12: Do you have a chip on your shoulder then as a result to want to do something big this year?
13: Yeah, for sure. I mean, obviously, anytime you get cut or your rights expire, you always get a chip on your shoulder, and that kind of helped me this summer. I put a lot of work in, a lot of extra work, and I'm ready to go for the season.
12: You were named an alternate captain on Thursday. What does that mean to you?
13: It means a lot, yeah. To wear a letter, it's something special, something I'm grateful for and won't take for granted, and to wear it in an organization like this, it's unbelievable, and I'm just super grateful.
12: Klimke's kind of quiet. You're a little more vocal. In fact, a lot more vocal, I'll say. Yin and yang sort of a thing probably works out pretty well.
13: Yeah, Klim chooses words right. He knows when to speak and hold guys accountable. I'm definitely more, I'd like to say more outgoing and talk a little bit more, maybe a little louder. But me and him have a great connection. So we're going to work off each other and help each other this year.
12: Sounds like it's going to work out well. Hunter, thanks for this. Wish you all the best here tonight.
13: Yeah, thanks, Les.
12: Hunter Lang is the alternate captain, a right winger, 20-year-old with the Saskatoon Blades, joining me here in the second intermission on the Blades Inside Edge. Stand by. We'll have the highlight montage next, and then the game summary, including the pre-con limited shot clock. You're listening to Saskatoon Blades Hockey on CJWW.
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0: Underway, puck into the Blades' end. Soholovic near side. Kaczkowski ahead at center off the stick of Hunter Lang. Lang with a strip and steal in front. Harsanyi an opportunity point blank. And Orshelak's best save of the night. Now the Raiders come back the other way. An odd man rush potentially. Centered in front and a great play by Kaczkowski to block it. And finally lost it. And now here's Boychuk ahead for Howe and a breakaway and a shot. Soholovic down at the top of the crease. Absorbs and holds. Back to Lewandowski. Into the circle. Cross ice. One timer by Matthews. And I think that might have hit the outside of the net or would have been wide had it not been. Although Orshelak got across and got a piece of it as well. Williams with it on the left wing side. 45 seconds left to go for Lang. Trying to step in front. Trying to tuck it five hole on Orshelak. Closes it up and covers up. Gives to Klimke. Braden Klimke fires. Deflection. Rebound. They score. Let's go. Braden or Kasdan Matthews with the backhand put away. Hotel hustling for the bench. Cohen Lukowan. Here's a nice move. Boychuk moving in. Soholovic with a save. Now Sarkinov. Crips a one-timer. He misses the net as he was set up in the slot. Now it's turned over by the Blades. Three on one. In over the line. Going wide. In front. And Gorzinski can't finish at the lip of the crease on the pass by Sivertsen. Connor Howe up high. Murray to Howe. One-timer. Scores! Well, it took them 21 shots to solve Martin Soholovic. But we are tied up at 1-1 now. At the end of the period, we've got a scrap going. Kaczkowski and Howe right at the Raider line. Connor Howe with a couple of rights. That comes as the second period came to an end. And that is the highlight montage from period number two, tied up at 1-1. As we get into the game summary now, a presentation of Saskatchewan Lottery supporting sport, culture, and recreation. Referees tonight are Jesse Woodshots and Jacob Hicks. The goaltenders are Martin Soholovic for the Saskatoon Blades, Mikhail Orshelak for the Prince Albert Raiders. No scoring in the first period. Precon limited shot clock, 13-6 in favor of the home team. In the second period, we finally had the scoreless duel broken on a two-man advantage for the Blades. Kasdan Matthews is second of the season, his first power play goal of the year. The Blades' fourth power play goal as a team. Braden Klimke and David Lewandowski with the assists at the 12-minute mark. But the Raiders would tie it up on a 5-on-4 power play of their own. Connor Howe's third goal already this season, his first power play goal of the year. The Raiders' fourth power play goal as a team. Jordan Murray and Owen Korkish with the assists at 19:44, tying it up at 1-1. Precon limited shot clock in the second period, 10-8 in favor of Saskatoon. And through 40 minutes of play on the shot clock, brought to you by Precon Limited, solid as concrete, the Raiders are out shooting the Blades 21-16. There have been 8 minor penalties split evenly in the game. Both teams are 1-for-4 on the power play. The Blades 1-for-4 with 7 shots on goal on the advantage collision man advantage. The Raiders 1-for-4 on the power play against the Blades save on foods penalty kill with 5 shots on goal. Faceoffs, the Raiders have won 23 of 42 in the game. Their best individually has been Brandon Gorzinski winning 8 of 9. Cooper Williams has won 7 of 13 faceoffs for the Blades. Kasdan Matthews won all 4 faceoffs he's taken. Individual shots on goal, Hayden Harsanyi leads the Blades with 5 shots on goal. And on the Prince Albert side, Riley Boychuk has 4 shots on goal. That's the statistical story through 2 periods of play here in Prince Albert. Tied up at 1 between the Blades and the Raiders, as that's the game summary brought to you by Saskatchewan Lottery, supporting sport, culture, and recreation. We're back with the out-of-town scoreboard next. 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

0: 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The group is working on the 2027-2028 operating plan for the Prince Albert Forest Area. Information on how to review draft maps for year one of the plan can be found by clicking on the links in the What's New section of the Sagao.ca website. 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A schedule of the community open houses where the plans can also be viewed is included in the information too. Information about the long-term forest management plan for this forest area and annual reports on whether expected outcomes are being achieved are available on the Sagao website too under Forest Management Plan. 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
2: 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It's tied up at one between the Blades

0: Introducing the new Crush It Hard Iced Tea from the makers of Provincial Vodka.
1: Crush It tastes like victory.
2: Game's final, Washington outlasting Boston 3-2 in overtime. The Rangers trimmed the Islanders 6-1. Dallas edged Minnesota 2-1. 5.5 minutes left to go in the third period. And Colorado leads Winnipeg by a score of 3-2. CFL tonight. Toronto Argonauts in the final half-minute lead in Winnipeg, 30-28. And midway through the first quarter, the BC Lions are up on the Saskatchewan Roughriders 6-3. Major League Baseball, the Blue Jays rallied and beat Cincinnati tonight by a score of 6-5. It's the out-of-town scoreboard. 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We got the third period coming your way next from the Arthauser Center in Prince Albert, tied at one between the Blades and the Prince Albert Raiders. 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

0: the final 20. It's Saskatoon Blaze third period action on CJWW. Here's Les Lazarus.
1: We head to the third period here in Prince Albert, tied up at 1-1. First time this season for both these teams being tied after two periods of play. So far this year, in third periods, the Blades have outscored their opposition 4-2 and have outshot them 33-13. The Raiders have scored three and allowed three in third periods and have outshot the opponents 26-17 in third periods. So we'll see what we get here in the third period tonight. The opener of a home-and-home series between these clubs again tomorrow night, 7 o'clock at Sastel Center. The Blades home opener against these same Prince Albert Raiders. We'll be on the air at 6:45, of course, with our pregame chatter. Third period will start with Jack Kaczkowski and Connor Howe in the penalty box. They were in a scrap. The Blades were saying that Howe started the fight and felt they should get a power play. But they're not getting that. There's no penalty time on the clock, as the teams will go in the same direction as they did in the first period. Blades in white moving from my right to left. Raiders in green with Mikhail Reshelak in goal to my left. Jacob Hicks ready to drop it in between Cooper Williams and Riley Boychuk. And we are underway as finally taken by Korkish into the Blades' end. Klimke off the near boards. Matthews tapped at it. Korkish in over the line. Sarkin off a shot. He whistled it high and wide. Comes up the near boards. Cripps leaves it. Sent in behind the net by Boychuk. Korkish to the near wing. Cripps pinched up.
2: Second period to the Prince Albert Raiders, number 22, Connor Howe. 5 minutes for fighting and 2 minutes.

0: minutes for cross-checking to the Saskatoon Blades, number 37, Jack Kaczkowski. 5 minutes for fighting and 2 minutes for unsportsmanlike. That's how, five for fighting, two...
1: So they gave Kaczkowski the unsportsmanlike conduct for shooting the puck wide of the net, or shooting the puck after the period was over, and then gave Howe cross-checking, which got the fight started. Long lead pass. Dumas trying to hit Lewandowski at the Prince Albert line. It didn't work. Jordan Murray up the far board, sent to the line, held in by Dumas, stepped into by McCackerty. Back the other way, Obobifo. He gets by Gusev, but Sobry there to rim it around. Now, Kelly with a shot from the right point as the puck came to him. Gusev hits his own man at the Blades bench. Play continues on. And the Raiders back into their zone, but they misfire with the pass and have to chase it all the way back behind their net as the Blades change up. A minute and a half gone here in the third period. So teams have split 10 minor penalties and two majors. To center, Jordan Murray lifts it into the Blades' left wing corner off to my right. Klimke ahead. Hutzinger hands it off for Martinuk. Long shot turned aside with the pads into the corner by Orshelak. Centering feed by Hutzinger didn't work. And the Raiders come away. McCackerty for Obobifo. Through, and a shot, they score!

0: Obabifo's pass got through towards the front of the net. Sahulovitz went to poke it away, except Harvey got in the way of it, intercepted, and then put it into the net because Sahulovitz was out of position to make the stop. And the Raiders have their first lead of the game at 2:02 in the third period.
1: Sahulovic trying to use that long reach to disrupt that play. It doesn't end up working in his favor. And as you said, Les, Raiders' first lead of the game. Lanes have got to try and find equalize it here in the third period.
0: Harvey from his third from Sahul or from Obabifo.
2: Brought to you by Venice House Pizza on second. His third of the season, scored by number 20, Ben Harvey. Assisted by number 15, Kyle Obabifo. And number 17, Maddox McHaggerty. Time of the goal, 2 minutes, 2 seconds.
0: Sobrey at center. Cripps knocks that down and gets a bat at it and puts it into the blade's end to my right. Jack LaValle ahead for Cohen Luco at center. He'll relay it on into the Raiders' end, and the Blades get a change. Out comes the A-line. Klimke back into his zone. Takes it away from Sievertson. Up the boards. Cripps intercepts, but then knocked off his stick by Williams on a three-on-one. Matthews in. Looks across. Williams, and he couldn't come up with it cleanly. Hustling back. Cripps knocked it off his stick. Sievertson's pass. Gorzinski can't enter the zone. Obabifo was way in ahead of the play. Cripps touches it on. Sievertson at center. Drives it into the Blades' end. Rims up the far boards. Dumas to center. Lang under pressure. Feeds it into the Raiders' zone right on net. And Bennett Kelly with the rebound behind his goal to the left wing corner. Jordan Murray almost gave it up to Cooper Williams, who's now heading off on a change. Obabifo being stalked by Gusev. Gets it to Kelly. Kelly cross ice for Murray. Stripped away by Lewandowski. Here's Harsanian over the line. Obabifo forced him to the far boards and off the puck. Kelly to the near corner. Lewandowski cuts it off there. David Lewandowski behind the Raider net. Comes out the far side with it. In front, Harsanyi. Two shots. The first one blocked. Second one stopped by Orshelak, and he'll cover up on the rebound with 3:49 gone here in the third period.
1: Aiden Harsanyi. Just another great opportunity right in the slot. That's his sixth shot of the game. Unable to beat Orshelak. He's got one assist through the first two games, but oh my goodness, what an opportunity as the initial shot's blocked. And great awareness to follow up on the second chance by Hayden Harsanyi.
0: Faceoff coming up in the Prince Albert end of my broadcast left. Near side circle to the right of Mikhail Orshelak. Harsanyi saying something to Gusev. Hockey language is probably international. As it's rimmed around, Kuntz holds it in at the right point. Comes to the near corner. Lewandowski hustles to it. David Lewandowski near the blue line. Gets it ahead. Cut off by Hordal. Worked free by Gusev, but taken by the Raiders. Boychuk. Sobrey prevented that pass from getting through. Now Korkish in after it. Feeds it behind the Blades net. Gusev and Sarkinov take each other out of the play. Sobrey a lead pass for Lewandowski. In over the Raider line. Hordal able to stay with him and take it away. And Boychuk ahead for Owen Korkish. Korkish feeds it to the inboards and behind the Blades net. LaValle works it loose. Sends it up the near wing. Cripps cuts it off. Sent in front. Loose puck. A scramble. And Sahulovitz finds it and covers up. 4 minutes and 36 seconds. 2,819 the attendance tonight. I mentioned it to Curtis Hunt in the first intermission. These teams don't need to play each other on opening weekend because you're going to get the crowd regardless. So play somebody else home and home on opening weekend and then play your second weekend against each other, because then you're going to get two good crowds on back-to-back weekends rather than only one really good crowd and one crowd.
1: Yeah, these fans always show up for both these games, whether it's here in the Arthauser Center or at SaskTel Center. Yep. It's always a great atmosphere, no matter when they play, time of year. I think it was 2 years ago. The first time they played was after Christmas. It doesn't matter when. That built more anticipation than anything.
0: The only thing that I think Raider fans would have liked would have been to have had the Blades here last weekend so they could have raised their banners in front of everybody. Too bad, so sad again. Lead pass, Hutzinger at the Prince Albert line. Poked it free. Martinuk backhands into the PAN. Botel had to get back on side. Now a pass off his leg to center. Dumas able to step up and knock it down. Almost lost it. Obobifo gets it in over the line. Klimke in his zone for Kane Martinuk on the left wing. Off Botel's skate. Cripps with it. Brock Cripps for the Raiders. Left wing, Kyle Obobifo. In over the line looking for Cripps. Knocked down. Obobifo swings and misses. Now he's forced outside the line to center. Cripps plays to an open wing in neutral ice. Klimke ahead for Martinuk. First round pick of the Blades in the 2025 Prospects Draft. Peachland, BC gives it back to Tyrone Sobry, the former Raider, behind his net. Long lead pass. Luko reaches and able to get a stick on it. Deflects it into the Raider end. Chases it down. Centers it. Just missed Noah Fowler with the pass. Mitchell McElhone takes his man, McCackerty, aggressively into the boards. And now Obobifo into the Blades end. Poke check by LaValle. Obobifo back to the right point. Brendan Kelly feeds Gorzinski onto the ice. Gorzinski working his way in. Wheels around behind the net. Comes out the far side with it. Brandon Gorzinski going for a skate. Now drops it off. Murray, left wing. Sievertson moves in a shot. That missed the net. On the right point, Kelly drops it back, but outside the line to center. 6:15 gone here in the third period. Sievertson shoots it high on the glass at the end of the Blade zone. Played up the near board, but not out. Sievertson for Evan Smith. Smith works it in behind the Blades, net into the far corner. Gorzinski backhands to the line, left point Murray. Middle of the ice, Evan Smith, a shot. Blocker saved by Sahalovitz. Big rebound up the far boards, and Cohen Luko on his own. Center to the Blades line. Tripped up, but he got the backhander away. And the Blades get a line change in. Williams, Matthews, and Lang come out. Hordal for the Raiders ahead. That misses everybody. Goes down the ice. It'll be icing, and we'll get a timeout with 6:49 gone here in the third period. 2-1, Prince Albert with the lead. 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
0: At timeout, a presentation of Courtesy Plumbing and Heating. They have earned the reputation for doing the job right the first time. In the Raiders zone to my right, or to my left, I should say, my other right. Played up the far boards. Kuntz pinched up, kept it onside. Bennett Kelly now looking to feed. Gets it to Brandon Gorzinski, plays behind his net. Hordal spins, loses it now. Lang gets tangled up with Hordal. They both go to the ice. Matthews in there. It's still a battle for it along the near boards. Raiders come away with it but can't get out. Still going after it. Matthews against three Raiders. Lang joins into the fray, and it finally comes loose and taken by Sievertson up the near boards into the Blades' end. Gorzinski with it. Being bothered by Kuntz. Gorzinski back near the line. Fans want a penalty. Kuntz may have gotten away with a slash there as Gorzinski shook his hand after that happened. And now it's Klimke away for Cooper Williams. Left wing in over the line. Fanned on his shot. Now he and Hordal go to the ice as they tie one another up. Puck loose along the near boards. Igor Gusev onto the ice into that fray, and they've got it tied up. One of the bodies on top of the puck, so they can't play it. We get a whistle. 7:53 gone here in the third period.
1: These two teams right back at it again tomorrow night.
0: Howe and Kaczkowski come out of the penalty box. Kyle gets a big ovation from the crowd here of 2,819, most of whom are Raiders supporters. There is Blade fans here. I do see some Blade logos.
1: Met Jack Kaczkowski's grandparents tonight.
0: Ah.
1: As they're across.
0: Yeah, that's them across the way.
1: Section 18.
0: Didn't they follow Jack all over the place in the States last year?
1: I believe they did, yes.
0: He's got the puck right now, does the 19-year-old out of St. Albert, Alberta, shooting it into the greater end. Steps up, keeps it alive there. Now Gusev holds the line. Can't get it hard to the net. And away come the Raiders. Boychuk. His pass was knocked down by Lewandowski, but it gets through to Korkish, who feeds it into the Blades' end. Kaczkowski for Solbri, tying up in his left-wing corner with Boychuk and Korkish. Solbri works it free, comes to the near boards, in to help out Harsanyi. Lewandowski tried to go between the legs and couldn't get it out. Korkish in the slot, gets it through. Here's Sarkinov, shot, save made, rebound, and unable to finish at the far post was Korkish. Kaczkowski to center, feeds it into the Prince Albert end. Cripps back ahead of Lewandowski, got it to Hubert Clark up the left wing boards. Evan Smith turns with it. Ahead at center, missed its target. Icing is waved off. Blades are in the midst of a change. Shingoose chases Klimke out from behind the Blades net, and Braden Klimke to center. Hits the line and over. Gave it right wing for Botel. Tripped away from him by Smith and played out to center ice. Dumas rifles it back into the Prince Albert end. Orshelak has it and escapes. Almost lost the handle as in there after it was Martinuk and almost took it away. Obobifo to center. Feeds it into the Blades end. Back to it is Klimke. Ahead of the forechecking Shingoose, now sent cross ice into the Raider end. Martinuk steps around his man. Shot save made. Rebound through the goal mouth and out the other side. And cleared out to center by the Raiders. Solbri for LaValle, shooting it into the Prince Albert end. Martinuk along the near boards. Taken off the disc by Kelly. Now sent to the line. Solbri a shot. Blocked. Comes off the far board. Spin and fire by Martinuk. Save made with a blocker by the goaltender Orshelak. Cohen Luco in the far corner in the Prince Albert end. Trying to get away from Jordan Murray. Centered it, but nobody there in a white jersey. Raiders with it. Get it to the line. Solbri holds the line. Here's a shot deflected right in on the goaltender Orshelak. He'll glove and hold on. And with 9:44 left to go in regulation time, the Raiders up 2-1. PA is going to be happy to get a faceoff because the Blades are starting to put some pressure on there.
1: And that's what the Blades are going to need to do. And they're going up against a goaltender who has never lost to the Blades in his career. He was 4-0 last season against Saskatoon. Another big body to get around, as we've mentioned tonight, as they show the replay overhead of Sahalovic's save.
0: Blades so far here in the third period are out shooting the Raiders 8-4. The shot clock, pre-con limited shot clock, is been narrowed down in terms of margin. 25-24 for the Raiders. One shot extra, one goal extra at 2-1. Puck comes outside the PA zone. Luco flips to the far boards in front of the benches. Got it again, knocked off his stick. And back into the Saskatoon end. Kaczkowski with a stick fake up the near boards to the line, not out. Hordal, long shot. Flew wide of the goal. Lukes holds it in at the far point. Battle for it on the right wing boards, and Spencer Kuntz with it. Ahead, Luco couldn't take the pass cleanly. Oscars Lukes goes wide. Sharp angle shot, save made. Sahalovitz, the rebound kicked wide by Harvey. Howe tries to center off of a stick. Comes in front. Luco away with it. And Cohen Luco with a backhand pass to the right wing at center. Kaczkowski sends it into the Prince Albert end. Blades changing on the fly. Here's Klimke with a shot, and Luco got a stick on it and deflected it. Would have been no goal had it count, had it gone in. Now a shot from the line by Dumas, doesn't get to the net. Orshelak had lost his stick and now is able to pick it up as the Raiders get possession. Hordal ahead at center. Sarkinov touches it on into the Blades end, but that'll be icing with 8:34 left to go in regulation time, and the Raiders continuing to hold that one-goal lead.
1: Blades head coach Dan DeSilva and the entire bench is saying there should have been a too-many-men call as a bad change by the Raiders. Dan DeSilva holding up six fingers as Jason Hicks heads over to the bench. It's not going to matter. It's an offensive zone faceoff, though, for the Blades, with the line of Matthews, Williams, Lang, Klimke, and Dumas.
0: Imagine if coaches could challenge with video the too many men. We'd be doing that all night long.
1: Oh, we'd be here till midnight.
0: Dumas at the right point in the Prince Albert end. Rims behind the net. Owen Korkish picks that cleanly. Sarkinov had a man pinched down on him. Dumas. Now Matthews into the middle of the ice. Cripps intercepts. Sends away Sarkinov. With Korkish trying to create a nine-man rush. And Klimke strips it away from Sarkinov before he can get a shot or pass away. Klimke for Lang. In the middle, Matthews fires a shot that was disrupted and went wide. Williams in front. Matthews under check from Clark. Couldn't get the redirect into the goal. And Cripps to center. Backhands into the Blades end. So Holovitz with it. He'll forehand it all the way to the line. And Matthews trying to come up with it at the blue line. Is offside. Trying to get a stride going when that pass was getting to him, but he crossed the line before the puck did with 7:53 remaining in regulation time.
1: That was a very close offside call. I think one that could have went either way, but nonetheless, this faceoff is going to come back into the Blades' end.
0: Well, that's where the pass originated from, so in the circle to the left of Sahulovitz to my broadcast right. Harsanyi to take the draw against Jonas Sivertsen. Puck sitting there, taken by Brandon Gorzinski. Centers it in front. Nice play, Sobry, to intercept and send away Lewandowski. Picking his way through neutral ice, right wing Gusev in front, and it went past Lewandowski and in behind Harsanyi. Now Lewandowski steps out from behind the net, fires a shot high and wide, comes up the near boards, held in at the line, Sobry. To the right wing, Harsanyi. Being checked and body laid into him by Gorzinski. Harsanyi stays with it, works it back to the line. Lavallee drags it off the boards. Lewandowski to the near side, and Sobry has it deflect off his stick and out to center. He'll send it back into the Prince Albert end. Gusev goes charging back in, but the Raiders have possession, and it's Jordan Murray. Left wing at center for Bennett Kelly. Can't come up with it cleanly. Martinuk now for the Blades on his off wing. Moving in, a shot, and it's glove saved by Orshelak, and the puck ended up landing on top of his right pad skate, and he's able to cover up, and we get a timeout with 6:57 left to go in regulation time. 2-1 Prince Albert with the lead. 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
0: Timeout was brought to you by Courtesy Plumbing and Heating. They have earned the reputation for doing the job right the first time. Raiders win a faceoff in their zone back to the end boards. Cripps ahead. Smith can't come up with it. Here's Martinuk, a spin and fire. It hit traffic on the way to the goal. And Brock Cripps comes away to center. Gets to the red line and sends it into the Blades zone. Kaczkowski rims to the far boards in his zone. Hutsinger chips it out to center. Botel trying to catch up to it. Clark pushed it away. Hutsinger follows up. Konstantin Hutsinger into the middle of the ice. A long shot blocked in front by Cripps, trying to clear it out. It's into the body of Martinuk, centered in front, but Shingu's the only person there. Cleared it away from there. Puck to the far boards in the Raider end. Obobifo to the line, not out. Here's Botel to the near wing and deflected out to center by Shingu's. Jack Kaczkowski back into his zone with it. Kaczkowski picking his way, neutral ice, in over the Raider line. Tried to do it himself. Hunter Lang now has it. Up the left wing boards. Here's in front. They score! Hey, Cooper Williams. Super Cooper going to the net. Kaczkowski's pass off a skate and in. And what are you thinking there's might be something to issue here?
1: Well, no, you were saying Cooper Williams, and I was pointing at Jack Kaczkowski as...
0: Because it might have gone off the Raider player.
1: Yeah, everyone was pointing at Kaczkowski.
0: Well, Kaczkowski's the first one through the fist bump line, so it'll be the defenseman's goal, which will make the family happy across the way. Grandma and Grandpa. But it doesn't matter. Everybody on the Blades is happy because we're now tied up at 2-2 with 6:01 remaining. In regulation time, Lang will get the assist. Yeah, that's off Hubert Clark and in. As we look at the replay here in the building.
1: Hunter Lang, his 7th point of the season, 4th assist. Jack Kaczkowski now with his first goal of the year, 2nd point. And as you said, the Blades bench just happy overall as we have the officials by the penalty box again.
0: Well, they may be checking. Pretty sure the net went off of its pegs. Now, Hicks, whatever they did, it's quick. Jacob Hicks points at center. Now, whatever are they looking at?
1: This is about as close as we can get to officials at a penalty box in the league.
0: Yep. So Jacob Hicks now on the phone again with Bart Beckman, the video official. And I'm not sure what this is about either. The net came off its pegs, the left post, but that was well after the puck went into the net. It's a good goal as a point. So not sure what they were checking on, but I guess better safe than not in some instances, as long as it doesn't take forever, which it didn't. And it's 2-2.
2: Season scored by number 37, Jack Kaczkowski. Assisted by number 27, Hunter Lang. Time of the goal, 13 minutes, 59 seconds.
0: Corkish for the Raiders on the near wing. In over the Blades line. Sobry takes him to the boards and down. Sarkinov in there. Harsanyi loose handles, and Gusev now will kick it ahead. And Igor Gusev on the left wing. Bounces it off the near boards and into the Raider end. Luke's back there ahead of Harsanyi. They tie up along the end wall. Lewandowski in to claim it. Tried to get it back to the line. His pass was disrupted. Sobry will hold it in. Lewandowski able to hook up Korkish. Fans wanted a penalty, but not getting it. Here's Korkish up the near wing in over the Blades line. Klimke will stop his progress, and Luke Dumas in the left wing corner for Braden Klimke. 5:05 remaining in regulation time. McCackerty up ice trying to take it away from Klimke, who comes forward. Fourth round pick of the Montreal Canadiens. Gets it into the Raider end. Jordan Murray in his zone. A pass off McCackerty to center. Klimke fires it into the Raider end. Here's Matthews poking it on through. Williams centers it. Lang a shot. That went off Murray and wide. Far boards. Howe up the far wall. Knocked down by Dumas, who had pinched up to the top of the circles. Now Williams end boards. Matthews trying to give it back to Williams. Intercepted by the Raiders. And McCackerty uses the fence to get it out to center. Dumas for Hunter Lang. He'll lift it into the Raider end. Williams giving chase against Jordan Murray. They bump together. Williams behind the net. Not Bennett Kelly to deal with as well. Kane Martinuk in to help out. Williams spinning, trying to center it. It came in front, and Hutzinger couldn't get a shot away. Put it through the goal mouth and out the other side. Connor Howe shoots it into the Blades end. Soholovic with it. It's at the late offside against the Raiders, so they have to back off. And Tyrone Sobry, the former PA Raider, 20-year-old, calls Saskatoon home with it. Left wing pass, Konstantin Hutzinger. His feet into the middle of the ice, trying to connect with Ben Botel, deflected away, putting him offside on the play. Blades get back onside, and Brock Cripps on the attack. Shoots it into the Blades end. Kaczkowski hacks it towards the line. Held in by Clark, shot wide of the net. Cripps pinches up. Sobry up the near boards. To the line, not out, according to the linesman. And Sobry in his left wing corner. Behind the net, right wing corner, Kaczkowski lifts it ahead to center and on into the Raider end. Cripps with Martinuk up ice for checking. Got it to Clark. Ahead at center, Gorzinski. into the middle for Evan Smith. Smith drop feed Borzinski. Curling, waits. Hordell shot blocked on the way to the net. Bouncing puck, Borzinski with it. Brandon Borzinski now loses it, and Igor Gusev away. Gusev gets a move around Lukes, but then there's too many green jerseys back, and now we're going to get a penalty on the Raiders. They're going to call Borzinski with 2:56 left to go in regulation time. Jacob Hicks is going to be the least popular man in this town based on this call and some earlier ones, but he's calling Brandon Borzinski for slashing on Igor Gusev. So the Blades get their power play here, the fifth one of the night. They're 1-for-4 with 7 shots on goal. They have used their timeout, though.
2: The 2 minutes for slashing. Time of the penalty, 17:04.
0: Blades control off the draw. Williams, shot block, comes to Klimke. Lewandowski fires, missed the net. Williams with it. Back up top, Klimke. He and Lewandowski exchange spots. Left wing circle, Hunter Lang. Lang looks back. Klimke at the line. Lewandowski. He and Klimke change. Right wing in front. Loose puck batted away from Lang at the last second by Brock Cripps. Lewandowski charges in behind the goal. He and Williams combining to keep it alive, but now Boychuk with it. Lewandowski lifts his stick, and now it's knocked off his stick by Boychuk and out to center ice. Lewandowski with it. 1:15 left to go in the advantage. Collision man advantage for the Blades. Lewandowski along the left wing boards. Back to the line. Klimke fires a shot. Deflected wide. Picked up by Lang. Back to Lewandowski up high for Klimke. Klimke fading to the left. Fires a shot. Knocked down. Loose puck. Trying to tuck it in. Lang and Morshalak got the pads down and didn't let it get down from down low. Klimke again at the left point. Looks into the middle. Still with it. Gives to Lewandowski. Left wing circle, Lang in front for Matthews, and he fanned on the one timer at the lip of the crease. Klimke for Lewandowski. Lewandowski left wing circle, Lang across. Williams tried to feed it in front. Block came back to him, gives it up top. Lewandowski. Midpoint, Klimke. Klimke, Lewandowski moving in. Now fires. Scores! Oh, sure! David Lewandowski. A power play goal with 1:28 left to go in regulation time, and the Blades are back out in front by a score of 3-2, and the fans here are beside themselves, not happy, booing the last power play opportunity being given to the Blades here that has them out in front. David Lewandowski's first game back after attending training camp with the Edmonton Oilers. In fact, he played 12 and a half minutes last night in Vancouver and arrived in Saskatoon just before 3 o'clock. Director of Communications, Tanner Chuby, took David Lewandowski from the airport to here in the lineup, has a goal and an assist, and now the Blades are 88 seconds away from a victory in PA.
2: Saskatoon Blades power play goal, his first of the season, scored by number 11, David Lewandowski. Assisted by number 4, Braden Klimke, and number 16, Cooper Williams. Time of the goal, 18:32.
0: Orshelak to the bench, extra attacker. A minute 5, Boychuk up the right wing. Rims the puck around the boards. Kachkowski to the end wall. Evan Smith works it free. Howe back to the line. Cripps. Bennett Kelly back to Cripps. Brock Cripps for Connor Howe. Tries a shot, couldn't make it work. And Kachkowski gets it out to center. Raiders get back on side. Puck ripped into the Blades end. Rims to the near side. Sobry can't come up with it. Sent in front, but McCackerty's shot was blocked to the far boards. Picked up by Boychuk. Back to the line. Cripps a shot. Deflected in front. It's into the crease area. Loose puck. They bang away at it. Trying to tuck it in. Soholovets is down. He's got it underneath him. And he'll hang on with 28.7 seconds left to go in the third period. The Blades trying to hang on with the 3-2 lead. They came close, did the Raiders, to tying it up. A shot that went wide came off the back glass in front of the goal. Sobry knocked it back below the goal line, and then McCackerty tried to backhand wrap around it in, but Soholovets was able to make the stop and have it go underneath him and cover up. And he'll go retrieve his goal stick as we're going to get a timeout here for the Prince Albert Raiders with 28.7 seconds left to go in the third period. David Lewandowski with his first goal of the season in his first game. Braden Klimke and Cooper Williams with the assists. A power play goal at 18:32, I should say, giving the Blades the 3-2 lead. Brandon Gorzinski had gone off for slashing at 17:04. And the Blades pressured and finally got one home to give them a lead, and now 28.7 seconds left. Face-off in the Saskatoon end to my broadcast right, in the far side circle to the right of Martin Sahulovitz, who has stopped 25 of 27 shots in the game. Gorzinski to take the draw against Hunter Lang in the circle to the right of Sahulovitz. Raiders with six attackers, their net empty. Players infringing upon the area. Told to back off by linesman Justin Primo. Gorzinski draws it back to the point, and it's Cripps. Near side, Briley Boychuk. Back to the line, Cripps. To the left wing circle, Sarkinov. Tries a shot, glove save, Sahulovitz, and he'll hold on. 15.7 seconds left to go. Lewandowski comes out onto the ice. He'll send Matthews to the bench. Blades defenders are Lang, Williams, Lewandowski, Kaczkowski, and Klimke. It'll be Williams to take the draw against Gorzinski this time. Pushed back into the Blades' right-wing corner. Kaczkowski up the far boards, knocked down by Sievertson. Plays it back to the line. Boychuk, Cripps towards the net. Knocked down before it gets there. Now Boychuk moves in a shot. Blocked by Kaczkowski. Shot and a save made by Sahulovitz. Rebound to the far boards, and that's it. The Blades hold on for the victory. Now we got pushing and shoving along the far boards. A pile-up. Hunter Lang is at the bottom. Klimke objecting to Sievertson, the linesman stopping him. Lang down underneath a Raider player, that's Cripps. He's back to his skates. Everybody's back to their skates, trying to get order. That's Gorzinski who's in the middle of it. He's drawn the ire of Lang and Lewandowski. Sievertson has been taken to the open gate. Somebody threw something onto the ice. And now Williams is congratulating Martin Sahulovitz. And as everybody is being disengaged, that'll be that. Stay tuned for round two tomorrow night back at Sastel Center. But the Saskatoon Blades, who had lost four straight regular season games and eight straight overall to the Prince Albert Raiders, finishing off last year, have won the first meeting of the season this year by a final score of 3-2 here at the Art Hauser Center. Post-game show coming your way next. 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
0: Jacob Hicks has got the puck. He's going to drop it in between Cooper Williams and Riley Boychuk. And we are underway at 7:04. Sarkanov off a faceoff and a shot wide. Now he gets another opportunity in tight as the puck bounced and put it wide again. Alisher Sarkanov one more time with the puck. For Boychuk, a shot. Pad save by Soholovets. Big rebound. Touched by the Blades, and we've got our first penalty of the game. Gorzynski comes across. Here's Boychuk in a shot. And a right pad save made by Soholovets, who came sprinting out of his crease. If you can do that on your knees, he was able to get out quickly. Now it comes to the near wing. Play towards the line, not out. Here's Hutzinger across, and the one-timer by Matthews. He healed it and didn't get it on net. Drawn back by Riley Boychuk. Lead pass at center. Neat little play by Korkish to spring himself in over the line towards the front of the net. And Soholovets makes the save off of Boychuk, who got the redirect on net. Lewandowski drops it back. Here's Harsanyi for Lewandowski, held in by Kaczkowski. Lewandowski trying to work his way through. Can't. Gusev out of the right wing circle is shot, and it's gloved by Mikhail Orshelak. 5 seconds left in the period. In over the line on the left wing is Jordan Murray in front. Redirect wide of the goal by Sarkanov, and that is the end of the opening period of play. Underway, puck into the Blades' end. Soholovets near side. Kaczkowski ahead at center off the stick of Hunter Lang. Lang with a strip and steal in front. Harsanyi, an opportunity point blank, and Orshelak's best save of the night. Now the Raiders come back the other way. An odd man rush potentially. Center it in front, and a great play by Kaczkowski to block it. And finally lost it. And now here's Boychuk ahead for Howe, and a breakaway and a shot. Soholovets down at the top of the crease. Absorbs and holds. Williams with it on the left wing side. 45 seconds left to go for Lang. Trying to step in front. Trying to tuck it five hole on Orshelak. Closes it up and covers up. Gives to Klimke. Braden Klimke fires. Deflection. Rebound. They score. Let's go. Braden or Kasdan Matthews with the backhand put away. Botel hustling for the bench. Cohen Lukowan. Here's a nice move. Boychuk moving in. Soholovets with a save. Now Sarkanov. Krips a one-timer. He misses the net as he was set up in the slot. Now it's turned over by the Blades. 3-on-1. In over the line. Going wide. In front. And Gorzynski can't finish at the lip of the crease on the pass by Sivertsen. Connor Howe up high. Murray to Howe. One-timer. Scores! Well, it took him 21 shots to solve Martin Soholovets, but we are tied up at 1-1 now. At the end of the period, we've got a scrap going. Kaczkowski and Howe right at the Raider line. Connor Howe with a couple of rights. That comes as the second period came to an end. Jacob Hicks ready to drop it in between Cooper Williams and Riley Boychuk, and we are underway. And the Raiders come away. McCafferty for Oba Bifo. Through, and a shot, they score! Oba Bifo's pass got through towards the front of the net. Soholovets went to poke it away, except Harvey got in the way of it, and the Raiders have their first lead of the game. Lewandowski tried to go between the legs and couldn't get it out. Korkish in the slot gets it through. Here's Sarkanov, shot save, made rebound, and unable to finish at the far post was Korkish. Hunter Lang now has it up the left wing boards. Here's in front, they score! Hey, Cooper Williams, Super Cooper going to the net. Kaczkowski's pass off a skate and in. Lewandowski moving in. Now fires. Scores! Oh, sure! David Lewandowski, a power play goal with 1:28 left to go in regulation time, and the Blades are back out in front. Cripps towards the net. Knocked down before it gets there. Now Boychuk moves in a shot. Blocked by Kachkowski. Shot and a save made by Sahalovic. Rebound to the far boards, and that's it! And there you have it, the highlight montage as the Blades win for the first time this season. And first time they beat the Prince Albert Raiders since January the 31st, right here in this building, when they won 4-0. That night it was Evan Gardner with a shutout. Tonight, Martin Sahalovic in his Blades and WHL debut, shining between the pipes for Saskatoon, especially early. And then the Blades caught fire in the third period, as they seemed to be able to do, and come away victorious by a score of 3-2 tonight. That's your game summary here right now. It's a presentation of Saskatchewan Lotteries, the fundraiser for more than 12,000 sport, culture, and recreation groups. Referees were Jesse Wood Schatz and Jacob Hicks. The latter will not be a popular man in Prince Albert tonight. Goaltenders, Martin Sahalovic for the Saskatoon Blades and Mikhail Orshelak, Czech countryman at the other end for Prince Albert. No scoring in the first period. Precon limited shot clock was 13-6 in favor of PA. It stayed scoreless until the 12-minute mark of the second period, when Kasdan Matthews connected for the Blades. On a two-man advantage, Matthews' second goal of the season, his first power play goal of the year. Braden Klimke and David Lewandowski in the lineup for the first time, getting the Blades a 1-0 lead at the 12-minute mark of the second period. The Raiders were tied up on a power play of their own. Connor Howe's third goal of the season already, his first power play goal of the season, the Raiders' fourth power play goal as a team. Jordan Murray and Owen Korkish with the assists at 19:44, 16 seconds left to go in the first period. Tied it up at 1-1. Precon limited shot clock in the second period, 10-8 in favor of the Blades. To the third period, and the Raiders got a lead for the first time, went up 2-1. Ben Harvey's third of the season from Kyle Obobifo and Maddox McCackerty at 2:02. And it stayed that way until Jack Kachkowski banked a puck in off of the goaltender's, or off of the defender's skate in front and into the net. Kachkowski's first, tied it up from Hunter Lang at 13:59. I had said on the highlight that I thought it was off the skate of Cooper Williams and in, but off of Hubert Clark, the defenseman, and in. So not Williams' goal, Kachkowski's goal to tie it up. And then a late power play chance for the Blades that they connect on. David Lewandowski is the hero, his first of the season. And the Blades' second power play goal as a team tonight, fifth of the year for the team and on the man advantage in three games. Braden Klimke and Cooper Williams with the assists on the winning goal at 18:32 to give the Blades the 3-2 victory. Precon limited shot clock in the third period, 16-7 in favor of Saskatoon. And through the 60 minutes tonight on the shot clock, brought to you by Precon Limited, solid as concrete, the Blades outshot Prince Albert 32-28. Penalties, we don't have any penalties from what happened at the end of the game. So up until that point, there were 11 minors, 6 of them to the Raiders, 2 fighting majors split evenly. The Blades were 2-for-5 on the advantage collision man advantage tonight with 12 shots on goal. The Raiders 1-for-4 on the power play against the Blades, save on Foods penalty kill with 5 shots on goal. Faceoffs in the game. Raiders won 30 of 57. Their best in the circle was Brandon Gorzinski, winning 10 of 13. Kasdan Matthews won all 6 faceoffs he took. Cooper Williams was 9 of 16 otherwise. Individual shots on goal. Hayden Harsanyi led the Blades with 6. And Riley Boychuk led the Raiders with 4 shots on goal. For the goaltenders tonight, Martin Sahalovic wins his WHL debut, stopping 26 of 28 shots. And Mikhail Orshelak finally loses against the Blades after going 4-0 against them last year. Orshelak takes the loss here, stopping 29 of 32 shots. Blades now with a win, a loss, and an extra time loss for 3 points. So in the third time in franchise history where the team was 0-1-1 to start a season, the Blades, for the second time, have won Game 3 and even their record at a 1-1-1. For the Raiders, they're now 1-2 on the year. Their first loss at home. The Blades have yet to play a home game. That'll be rectified tomorrow night as we'll have the Blades at home to the Prince Albert Raiders at 7 o'clock tomorrow night. Our pregame show will get started at 6:45. The Blades and the Raiders, the Blades home opener at Sastel Center. 2,819 the attendance tonight here at Prince Albert to see Saskatoon skate away with a 3-2 victory. As that's your game summary brought to you by Saskatchewan Lotteries, the fundraiser for more than 12,000 sport, culture, and recreation groups. When we come back, we'll have live interviews. We're hoping to have, besides head coach Dan DeSilva, I'm hoping to get Martin Sahulovitz and also David Lewandowski up top to talk with me. Sahulovitz is talking with somebody down the tunnel towards the Blades dressing room and out into the hallway, so I don't know if we're going to get him. I hope to get Lewandowski at the very least, along with head coach Dan DeSilva, but we'll also have three stars, the Blades' unsung hero, and the Out-of-Town scoreboard. 3-2 Saskatoon wins tonight in Prince Albert. 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
0: All right, we have no guests as of yet, so we'll hold off on that for a moment. But right now we'll get into the three stars, and we go with what they picked here in the building, because I think they actually did the right thing with the three stars in tonight's game. The third star is Prince Albert goaltender Mikhail Orshelak, who stopped 29 of 32 shots. Second star is David Lewandowski of the Blades with the game-winning goal and an assist for a two-point outing in his first game of the season. And the first star is Blades goaltender Martin Sahulovitz, who stopped 26 of 28 shots. Sahulovitz the first star, Lewandowski the second star, Orshelak the third star. Those are your three stars from tonight's game. And then we go to the Blades Unsung Hero, a presentation of Broadway and Lakeview Pharmacies, your local Pharma Choice team that are ready to help you live a winning life. And this award could probably go to this guy almost every night when the Blades win. The freshly minted captain, Braden Klimke. Two power play assists, plus one, four shots on goal. Played a ton, played in all situations again. And just was outstanding doing it. The fourth-round pick of the Montreal Canadiens. He isn't even 19 yet. He won't turn 19 until the 8th of next month. So he's still about 10 days away, 12 days away from getting to that 19th birthday. But Braden Klimke, in my mind tonight, the Blades' unsung hero. And the unsung hero is brought to you by Broadway and Lakeview Pharmacies, your local Pharma Choice team that are ready to help you live a winning life. 3-2 Saskatoon wins in Prince Albert tonight. More coming your way from the Arthauser Center in PA in a moment. 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
0: Back here at the Arthauser Center in Prince Albert, 3-2, the Blades beat the Prince Albert Raiders tonight. 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Elsewhere in the Western Hockey League tonight, in a shootout, Brandon beat Regina 3-2. Calgary trims Edmonton tonight 6-1. After two periods, Everett leads Wenatchee 3-2. Red Deer held on to beat Lethbridge tonight 4-3. After 40 minutes, Kelowna and Penticton tied at 2-2. Swift Current doubles up on Moose Jaw tonight 4-2, a final. And after two periods, Kamloops leads in Tri-Cities by a score of 2-1. All four games in the NHL preseason are final. Washington outlasted Boston 3-2 in overtime. The Rangers bounced the Islanders 6-1. Dallas nipped Minnesota 2-1. Colorado downed Winnipeg by a score of 5-2. In the CFL tonight, Toronto defeated Winnipeg 30-28. At halftime, the BC Lions lead the Saskatchewan Roughriders 17-13. The Blue Jays won tonight at home over the Cincinnati Reds by a score of 6-5. 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And sitting in and joining me right now is the head coach of the Saskatoon Blades, Dan DeSilva, as we get into the live interview segment. And, well, again, a rivalry game between these two teams doesn't disappoint. And at least on this occasion, you come away with a victory, which is something that hadn't happened in a while against this team.
22: Yeah, thanks for bringing that up. It felt like a playoff game, didn't it? For game three of the regular season, it had all the makings of a playoff game. It was intense, it was fast, it was physical, it was close, tight checking. Both goalies played outstanding. And, yeah, it was just last goal win. So, it was a great test for our guys. I was proud of the way that, after a bit of a slow start, we hung in there and battled back, and power play came up huge to the game winner.
0: Your three imports all made significant contributions tonight. Soholovets, obviously, in goal, was tremendous. Tell me about him, first of all.
22: Yeah, it's nice to not give up five goals for once. He was outstanding in there. He made a bunch of big saves, especially early, some scoring chances where guys got in behind us. He made the first save, and he's big enough and aware enough to make the second save, and which isn't easy, right? We always talk about, they can get the first one, but they can't get the second one, and so we need to still do a better job there. But just his presence back there, calming presence, he looked good for his first, WHL regular season game. He looked really good.
0: So an unsung hero tonight is Tanner Chuby, who went and got David Lewandowski from the airport. His flight arrived just as the team was leaving to head here. That's when his flight arrived, and he was able to get him here, and he scores the winning goal, adds an assist, and adds an element to a secondary line.
22: Did you give Tanner the unsung hero?
0: No. I gave it to Braden Klimt.
22: So he's an honorable mention.
0: He's an honorable mention, yes.
22: Yeah, no, I mean, the guys are, when he walked in the dressing room, you could just hear the celebration of him arriving. The guys love him, and he looked really good out there, especially with the travel day, and he played last night in Vancouver to get here

0: Introducing the new Crush It Hard Iced Tea from the makers of Provincial Vodka. Crush It
1: tastes like victory.
2: Trying, and it's just going to take some more time. Their ink's smaller, it's louder, it's probably more physical than he's used to. And, you know, he's had some bad breaks, obviously, with the injury last weekend. It's just taking him time to get up and running. I think having David and on his wing, and, you know, Harsanyi had a great game, too, his best game in a while. Even though it doesn't show up on the score sheet, you know, he did a lot of really good little things tonight, and something to build off of.
3: Yeah, so really, I would think that this was another good effort and another great third period. You outshot them 16-7 in the third period. So conditioning maybe comes into factor?
2: Yeah, I don't know what it is. I think that we knew that they were going to have a good start, like they always do in this building, right? And so I felt like we weathered the storm a bit too much other than trying to be the storm. I think we just kind of sat back. We tried to be a little too cute in that first period, too, which led to some scoring chances for them. But we've been pushing our guys in the gym, in practices, to, you know, if we want to play the style of game we want to play, which is fast, which is relentless, you know, it's hardworking, puck pressure. Like, if we want to play that way, we have to be well conditioned. And we definitely are pushing the guys that way. But, yeah, it feels good. It was a one-goal game, and we were finally on the right side of it.
3: Yeah, and how good does that feel going into your home opener now to have a notch in the win column rather than coming home 0-3?
2: Yeah, for sure. And the longer that 0-4 goes for, the more the pressure builds, right? And so it's definitely a sigh of relief, but we can't just exhale and think it's going to be easy tomorrow night. Like, they're going to come in with revenge on their mind, right? They're going to want to spoil our home opener, but I think our guys are excited. It's been a long time since we played at the SaskTel Center in front of a big crowd, so we're really excited for it. It's a special night for all the guys, and we're going to have to duplicate this effort, though, if we want to have success again.
3: And it will be a big crowd, for sure. Thanks for this, Dan. Look forward to tomorrow night.
2: Thanks, Les.
3: Dan DeSilva, head coach of the Saskatoon Blades, joining me here up in our broadcast location. I think, who's that? Is that Martin down there trying to figure out how to come to me? He's hoping, we hope to get him here in the next 60 seconds or so when we take this time out. Dan DeSilva is heading down. Martin Sahulovitz is making his way up. The Blades win 3-2 tonight in Prince Albert. 1-1-1 their record. They will play their home opener tomorrow night at SaskTel Center against the Raiders as well. We'll take a timeout, come back. You've got more coming as you're listening to Saskatoon Blades Hockey on CJWW.
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3: Back at the Arthauser Center in Prince Albert, the Blades win for tonight over the Raiders 3-2. First victory of the season. And sitting beside me and giving the thumbs up and waving at everybody is Martin Sahulovitz, who is the first star of tonight's game, stopping 26 of 28 shots in your Blades debut. Your thoughts on your effort tonight? You have to be happy, I would think.
7: Like, definitely, but it could always be better, you know. Got a weak one in the third period, you know, the second goal.
3: I understand what you tried to do there, though. You were trying to poke it away, and the guy beat you to it. That's all there is to it.
7: Yeah, kind of. Like, it was a tough one.
3: Yeah.
7: It happens, right? But had a couple of nice saves throughout the whole game.
3: Well, you had a lot of nice saves early. They came out hard, and they really wanted to put a couple past you, and you just didn't let it happen. How ready were you for tonight?
7: Oh, I was hyped. I was incredibly hyped. I couldn't wait. Couldn't sleep in the afternoon, like before the game, you know. The bus ride was very, very long, to be honest. And, yeah, I came prepared.
3: I hate to tell you, that's the shortest bus ride we have.
7: I know, yeah. That's... It's going to be a long season.
3: But you'll enjoy it because you've got good friends and all the rest of that. The

0: glove save you made to start the game. I mean, how much does that help to make a save right away and kind of get a feel for the puck and get into it right away?
1: Oh, yeah, that's awesome. You know, just it's not the same as in warm-ups. You need to get a little touches before the game starts, you know, as the clock hits. You just need some little saves for, you know, to get you going, if you know what I mean.
0: Yeah.
1: And then you'll feel more confident, more comfortable going into the game.
0: What was your best save of the game?
1: No, I can't pick. I don't even remember them.
0: Okay. I didn't know if you were a guy that, you know, had those things in the back of your mind or not. Did it matter? It's just a matter of, okay, fuck, I'm going to stop it. I don't care how I do it or how many there are.
1: Yeah, like everyone was important, right?
0: Yes.
1: If I can see that on that exact save, it would be, like, different, you know, the whole game and stuff. So I can't pick one, to be honest. Every save was important. So maybe the most important, if I really could say that, was the glove and, by the end of the period, third period,
0: mm-hmm.
1: you know, and the little scramble but in the end, like 30 seconds. So that was kind of nice that we keep it before the goal line with the boys. You know, we saved it. So that was important.
0: That was important. I do remember that was a bit of a scramble, but you were able to keep it out. Are you ready to go again tomorrow if need be?
1: Oh, yes. Of course. No, like...
0: So it is true. You want to play every game.
1: Yes. If I'll be, like, medically good and if my... how do you say it?
0: Medically good? You're physically good?
1: Yeah, physically on the ice good. You know what I mean? Just, like, performance.
0: Sure.
1: Yeah, and if I be consistent and stuff, you know? So I would like to play all games, but, like, it's a long season, so you never know.
0: It is. Maybe we'll get to do this again tomorrow night after the game. You'd love the post-game show at home. Fans come. They're excited if you win. Like, ask David. David knows what it's about upstairs afterwards. David Lewandowski is going to join me here right away as well. But you're going to want that. I mean, have another big game tomorrow night. Come upstairs, visit with us. And, folks, you're going to love this guy. He is outstanding. Martin Sahulovets, congratulations on winning your WHL and Blades debut tonight.
1: Thank you.
0: Outstanding with 26 saves.
1: Thank you. I appreciate it.
0: All right. Martin Sahulovets joining me here. Let's get David Lewandowski in, who scored the game-winning goal tonight. I said that Tanner Tschubi gets a little bit of credit here, getting you to the rink in time. I mean, your flight arrived at what, like 2:50 this afternoon? Have you played? Okay, let's set this up properly. You were at Edmonton Oilers camp, Dave.
2: Yes.
0: You played for the Oilers last night in an NHL preseason game in Vancouver. Not in Edmonton, in Vancouver. You played 12 and a half minutes. You get on a plane at what time today?
2: Today?
0: Yeah.
2: 1:30.
0: In Vancouver?
2: No. We flew to
0: You flew
2: Edmund
0: back to Edmonton?
2: From Edmonton.
0: Yeah. And from Edmonton to here. And you got here like 10 to 3 or something like that.
2: Yeah, like 2:50, yeah.
0: So Tanner Tschubi is there, picks you up, drives you to here.
2: Yeah.
0: You're on the ice ready to go. You were ready to go, obviously. I mean, you wanted to play, right?
2: Of course.
0: Well, you showed it because you had an assist on the first goal. You scored the game-winning goal. Tell me about the game-winning goal.
2: Yeah, I don't even know. Yeah, Cass, outstanding drop in front of the net. Goalie saw nothing. Like, I think when Goldie sees this, it's not a goal. Like, it wouldn't go in, but Cass, great job. Like, screens the goalie, and, like, I don't even know. I just wanted to score goals.
0: Well, and you did. I mean, that's the thing. You are a guy. You were the leading point getter on the team last year. To have you back, Dan Da Silva called you an X Factor. You're a guy that's going to help this team elevate what you're able to do as far as wins, losses, going far in the playoffs, all that kind of stuff. I don't mean to put pressure on you, but that's a big responsibility, but I think you're capable of handling it, right?
2: Yeah, I think so.
0: I agree, absolutely.
2: Yeah.
0: I mean, this is a big season for you. This is a year which you can have a good year. You're going to force the Oilers to have to sign you and let you turn pro with them.
2: Yeah, it's a big year, that's true, but, like, I have to keep going. Like, it's not one game. Even this one, it wasn't, like, my best. Just got lucky with the goal a little bit. Like, assist wasn't really... I had nothing to do with the goal anyway. So, like, it's not all about the points. It's how you play on the ice. So
0: shh, nobody cares about that part.
2: Yes.
0: Everybody cares about the numbers. They'll see the numbers and they'll say, 2 points. Way to go. That's what you're here for.
2: Yeah. If you're a fan, probably. But, like, if you're if you're in an organization that, like, you want to get signed with, they don't look just about the points. They look how you work. They look how you go on the ice and, like, compete and everything. So just trying to go out the ice and compete, play hard, and maybe score some goals or give some.
0: Very well said. I appreciate you saying that. I think that's very important for people to understand that there is that component that people look at more than just goals and assists. It's about the entire game and how you play it. So that's important. Good for you. Can you play a third game in three nights tomorrow night at home?
2: I hope coach puts me in lineup.
0: I hope he does too. But how are you feeling physically?
2: No, I'm fine.
0: You're fine?
2: Yes, great ride with Tanny. So, and flight back from Vancouver wasn't bad.
0: Yeah.
2: 1 hour flight here, it was all fine. It's like, if you sit at home, 1 hour, it's not bad.
0: Okay, I have to ask you, how many languages do you speak?
2: Three.
0: English?
2: German. And Russian.
0: Where do you get Russian from?
2: So, my dad is born in Russian,
0: of course,
2: in Russia,
0: yeah,
2: and my mom is born in Kazakhstan, and they speak their Russian,
0: okay,
2: too.
0: Okay, so you speak Russian.
2: Yeah.
0: That's huge for Igor Gusev,
2: yeah,
0: to be able to have you there to help him out, because I think he feels a lot more comfortable now with you here. Would you agree with that?
2: I think so. I wasn't here when I was gone.
0: He was lost, I think, essentially. I mean, he got hurt,
2: yeah,
0: and I think he had a tough time telling people, hey, I'm hurt, and how badly he was hurt. Nobody could really understand. Nobody could let him know he didn't understand. So good for you to be here to help him out. I think it's going to be huge for him and for you as well.
2: Yeah, I'm going to try my best. He's a good
0: guy. You'll do great. Congratulations.
2: Thank
0: good
2: you
0: to
2: very
0: have
2: much.
0: You back. Well done, and we'll see you tomorrow night.
2: Thank you.
0: David Lewandowski of the Saskatoon Blades, our game-winning goal scorer tonight on the power play. With a minute 28 left to go in the third period, the Blades win 3-2 in Prince Albert and get their first win of the season. The team coming together, and now they'll go home for their home opener tomorrow night at 7 o'clock at Sastel Center against the Prince Albert Raiders. We'll have pregame chatter going on at 6:45. Until then, on behalf of my color commentator, Tanner Chuby, the Director of Communications for the Saskatoon Blades, our technical producer tonight back at the studio is Jackson Imrie. I'm Les Lazarick. 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

0: This is the Environment Canada weather forecast for Saskatoon and area. Partly cloudy and windy tonight. Southeast 40 to 60 during the evening. Then southwest 30 to 50 overnight. Low 13. Mix of sun and cloud to start the day off tomorrow, followed by sunshine and more wind. 30 to 50 kilometers an hour and a high of 19. A few clouds tomorrow night, low 5, sunny Sunday, 17. Forecast for Prince Albert and the Northern Grain Belt. Partly cloudy tonight, southeast wind 30 to 50, low 13. Mix of sun and cloud tomorrow, windy again, southwest 30 to 50, high of 18. Partly cloudy, slight chance of an overnight shower tomorrow, low of 5. Sunny on Sunday, 14 degrees.
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0: It's back and bigger, louder, and better than ever. The CJWW 50th Anniversary Flamin' Saskatchewan Summer Hauler is hitting the road. 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
15: This is the Environment Canada weather forecast for Saskatoon and area. Partly cloudy and windy tonight, southeast 40 to 60 during the evening, then southwest 30 to 50 overnight, low 13. Mix of sun and cloud to start the day off tomorrow, followed by sunshine and more wind, 30 to 50 kilometers an hour and a high of 19. A few clouds tomorrow night, low 5, sunny Sunday, 17. Forecast for Prince Albert and the Northern Grain Belt, partly cloudy tonight, southeast wind 30 to 50, low 13. Mix of sun and cloud tomorrow, windy again, southwest 30 to 50, high of 18. Partly cloudy, slight chance of an overnight shower tomorrow, low of 5, sunny on Sunday, 14 degrees.
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1: This is the Environment Canada weather forecast for Saskatoon and area. Partly cloudy and windy tonight. Southeast 40 to 60 during the evening. Then southwest 30 to 50 overnight. Low 13. Mix of sun and cloud to start the day off tomorrow, followed by sunshine and more wind. 30 to 50 kilometers an hour and a high of 19. A few clouds tomorrow night, low 5, sunny Sunday, 17. Forecast for Prince Albert and the Northern Grain Belt, partly cloudy tonight, southeast wind 30 to 50, low 13. Mix of sun and cloud tomorrow, windy again, southwest 30 to 50, high of 18. Partly cloudy, slight chance of an overnight shower tomorrow, low of 5, sunny on Sunday, 14 degrees.
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1: I'm Steve Chisholm, and here's the 411. 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
8: This is the Environment Canada weather forecast for Saskatoon and area. Partly cloudy and windy tonight. Southeast 40 to 60 during the evening. Then southwest 30 to 50 overnight. Low 13. Mix of sun and cloud to start the day off tomorrow, followed by sunshine and more wind. 30 to 50 kilometers an hour and a high of 19. A few clouds tomorrow night, low 5, sunny Sunday, 17. Forecast for Prince Albert and the Northern Grain Belt, partly cloudy tonight, southeast wind 30 to 50, low 13. Mix of sun and cloud tomorrow, windy again, southwest 30 to 50, high of 18. Partly cloudy, slight chance of an overnight shower tomorrow, low of 5, sunny on Sunday, 14 degrees.
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3: This is the Environment Canada weather forecast for Saskatoon and area. Partly cloudy and windy tonight, southeast 40 to 60 during the evening, then southwest 30 to 50 overnight, low 13. Mix of sun and cloud to start the day off tomorrow, followed by sunshine and more wind, 30 to 50 kilometers an hour and a high of 19. A few clouds tomorrow night, low 5, sunny Sunday, 17. Forecast for Prince Albert and the Northern Grain Belt. Partly cloudy tonight, southeast wind 30 to 50, low 13. Mix of sun and cloud tomorrow, windy again, southwest 30 to 50, high of 18. Partly cloudy, slight chance of an overnight shower tomorrow, low of 5. Sunny on Sunday, 14 degrees.
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1: I'm Steve Chisholm, and here's the 411. 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
13: CJWW Environment Canada weather forecast for the Saskatoon area Saturday, a mix of sun and cloud, wind gusting to 50 kilometers per hour, high of 18. A few clouds Saturday night with a low plus 5, sunny and 17 on Sunday. For the Prince Albert region Saturday, a mix of sun and cloud, wind gusting to 50 kilometers per hour, high of 18. Partly cloudy Saturday night with a slight chance of showers overnight Saturday into Sunday, wind gusting west to 50 and a low plus 5. And then for Sunday, sunny with a high of 14. For weather where you are anytime, go to CJWWradio.com.
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5: CJWW Environment Canada weather forecast for the Saskatoon area Saturday, a mix of sun and cloud, wind gusting to 50 kilometers per hour, high of 18, a few clouds Saturday night with a low plus 5, sunny and 17 on Sunday. For the Prince Albert region Saturday, a mix of sun and cloud, wind gusting to 50 kilometers per hour, high of 18, partly cloudy Saturday night with a slight chance of showers overnight Saturday into Sunday, wind gusting west to 50 and a low plus 5. And then for Sunday, sunny with a high of 14. For weather where you are anytime, go to cjwwradio.com.
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0: 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CJWW Environment Canada weather forecast for the Saskatoon area Saturday, a mix of sun and cloud, wind gusting to 50 kilometers per hour, high of 18. A few clouds Saturday night with a low plus 5, sunny and 17 on Sunday. For the Prince Albert region Saturday, a mix of sun and cloud, wind gusting to 50 kilometers per hour, high of 18. Partly cloudy Saturday night with a slight chance of showers overnight Saturday into Sunday. Wind gusting west to 50 and a low plus 5. And then for Sunday, sunny with a high of 14. For weather where you are anytime, go to CJWWradio.com.
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6: CJWW Environment Canada weather forecast for the Saskatoon area Saturday. A mix of sun and cloud. Wind gusting to 50 kilometers per hour. High of 18. A few clouds Saturday night with a low plus 5. Sunny and 17 on Sunday. For the Prince Albert region, Saturday, a mix of sun and cloud, wind gusting to 50 kilometers per hour, high of 18. Partly cloudy Saturday night with a slight chance of showers overnight Saturday into Sunday. Wind gusting west to 50 and a low plus 5. And then for Sunday, sunny with a high of 14. For weather where you are anytime, go to cjwwradio.com.
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5: CJWW Environment Canada weather forecast for the Saskatoon area Saturday, a mix of sun and cloud, wind gusting to 50 kilometers per hour, high of 18, a few clouds Saturday night with a low plus 5, sunny and 17 on Sunday. For the Prince Albert region Saturday, a mix of sun and cloud, wind gusting to 50 kilometers per hour, high of 18. Partly cloudy Saturday night with a slight chance of showers overnight Saturday into Sunday. Wind gusting west to 50 and a low plus 5. And then for Sunday, sunny with a high of 14. For weather where you are anytime, go to cjwwradio.com.
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3: Hey there, it's Derek Chesney here with the Saskatoon Crime Stoppers. This week on Crime Stoppers Unmasked, we're asking for the public's help in identifying a suspect who assaulted and uttered threats of death towards a local cab operator. On July 21st, 2026, at 9:30 in the evening, a cab operator picked up a fare in the 1300 block of Central Avenue at a local bar. The fare was extremely intoxicated, and an argument ensued between him and the operator. The suspect then proceeded to viciously attack the operator, punching him in the head multiple times, hitting him in the neck with a bottle of alcohol, and grabbing him by the throat. In the midst of the attack, the suspect told the operator repeatedly that he was going to kill him. The cab operator, fearing for his life, was able to get out of the vehicle and flag down a passerby for help to call 911. Description of the suspect: male in his late 50s, early 60s, gray receding hair with a white mustache and sideburns. He was wearing a blue plaid shirt, blue jeans, and white runners. The suspect gave the name Steve when the cab was ordered. Watch for photos and video of the suspect on Facebook, Instagram, and our homepage. Do you have information about this crime or who is responsible? 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Tips are completely anonymous. We don't want your name. We just want your assistance. Saskatoon Crime Stoppers. 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
16: CJWW Environment Canada weather forecast for the Saskatoon area Saturday: a mix of sun and cloud, wind gusting to 50 kilometers per hour, high of 18. A few clouds Saturday night with a low plus 5, sunny and 17 on Sunday. For the Prince Albert region Saturday, a mix of sun and cloud, wind gusting to 50 kilometers per hour, high of 18. Partly cloudy Saturday night with a slight chance of showers overnight Saturday into Sunday, wind gusting west to 50 and a low plus 5. And then for Sunday, sunny with a high of 14. For weather where you are anytime, go to CJWWradio.com.
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0: 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All Night Country continues after this on Country 600 CJWW. 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
6: CJWW Environment Canada weather forecast for the Saskatoon area Saturday, a mix of sun and cloud, wind gusting to 50 kilometers per hour, high of 18, a few clouds Saturday night with a low plus 5, sunny and 17 on Sunday. For the Prince Albert region Saturday, a mix of sun and cloud, wind gusting to 50 kilometers per hour, high of 18. Partly cloudy Saturday night with a slight chance of showers overnight Saturday into Sunday. Wind gusting west to 50 and a low plus 5. And then for Sunday, sunny with a high of 14. For weather where you are anytime, go to CJWWradio.com.
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8: CJWW Environment Canada weather forecast for the Saskatoon area Saturday, a mix of sun and cloud, wind gusting to 50 kilometers per hour, high of 18. A few clouds Saturday night with a low plus 5, sunny and 17 on Sunday. For the Prince Albert region, Saturday, a mix of sun and cloud, wind gusting to 50 kilometers per hour, high of 18. Partly cloudy Saturday night with a slight chance of showers overnight Saturday into Sunday. Wind gusting west to 50 and a low plus 5. And then for Sunday, sunny with a high of 14. For weather where you are anytime, go to cjwwradio.com.
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1: I'm Steve Chisholm, and here's the 411. 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
1: CJWW Environment Canada weather forecast for the Saskatoon area Saturday, a mix of sun and cloud, wind gusting to 50 kilometers per hour, high of 18. A few clouds Saturday night with a low plus 5, sunny and 17 on Sunday. For the Prince Albert region, Saturday, a mix of sun and cloud, wind gusting to 50 kilometers per hour, high of 18. Partly cloudy Saturday night with a slight chance of showers overnight Saturday into Sunday, wind gusting west to 50 and a low plus 5. And then for Sunday, sunny with a high of 14. For weather where you are anytime, go to cjwwradio.com.
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6: Hey there, it's Derek Chesney here of the Saskatoon Crime Stoppers. This week on Crime Stoppers Unmasked, we're asking for the public's help in identifying a suspect who assaulted and uttered threats of death towards a local cab operator. On July 21st, 2026, at 9:30 in the evening, a cab operator picked up a fare in the 1300 block of Central Avenue at a local bar. The fare was extremely intoxicated, and an argument ensued between him and the operator. The suspect then proceeded to viciously attack the operator, punching him in the head multiple times, hitting him in the neck with a bottle of alcohol, and grabbing him by the throat. In the midst of the attack, the suspect told the operator repeatedly that he was going to kill him. The cab operator, fearing for his life, was able to get out of the vehicle and flag down a passerby for help to call 911. Description of the suspect: male in his late 50s, early 60s, gray receding hair with a white mustache and sideburns. He was wearing a blue plaid shirt, blue jeans, and white runners. The suspect gave the name Steve when the cab was ordered. Watch for photos and video of the suspect on Facebook, Instagram, and our homepage. Do you have information about this crime or who is responsible? 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Tips are completely anonymous. We don't want your name. We just want your assistance. Saskatoon Crime Stoppers. 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
2: CJWW Environment Canada weather forecast for the Saskatoon area Saturday. A mix of sun and cloud. Wind gusting to 50 kilometers per hour. High of 18. A few clouds Saturday night with a low plus 5. Sunny and 17 on Sunday. For the Prince Albert region Saturday, a mix of sun and cloud, wind gusting to 50 kilometers per hour, high of 18. Partly cloudy Saturday night with a slight chance of showers overnight Saturday into Sunday, wind gusting west to 50 and a low plus 5. And then for Sunday, sunny with a high of 14. For weather where you are anytime, go to CJWWradio.com.
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2: 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On September 5th at approximately 6 p.m., Milford conservation officers discovered a spike bull and cow elk on private land about 30 kilometers southwest of Milford. The elk had been dragged behind a bush to avoid detection. 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To report this or other wildlife-related crimes, visit cjwwradio.com.
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5: CJWW Environment Canada weather forecast for the Saskatoon area Saturday, a mix of sun and cloud, wind gusting to 50 kilometers per hour, high of 18. A few clouds Saturday night with a low plus 5, sunny and 17 on Sunday. For the Prince Albert region Saturday, a mix of sun and cloud, wind gusting to 50 kilometers per hour, high of 18. Partly cloudy Saturday night with a slight chance of showers overnight Saturday into Sunday, wind gusting west to 50 and a low plus 5. And then for Sunday, sunny with a high of 14. For weather where you are anytime, go to cjwwradio.com.
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8: CJWW Environment Canada weather forecast for the Saskatoon area Saturday. A mix of sun and cloud. Wind gusting to 50 kilometers per hour. High of 18. A few clouds Saturday night with a low plus 5. Sunny and 17 on Sunday. For the Prince Albert region, Saturday, a mix of sun and cloud, wind gusting to 50 kilometers per hour, high of 18. Partly cloudy Saturday night with a slight chance of showers overnight Saturday into Sunday. Wind gusting west to 50 and a low plus 5. And then for Sunday, sunny with a high of 14. For weather where you are anytime, go to CJWWradio.com.
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7: CJWW Environment Canada weather forecast for the Saskatoon area Saturday, a mix of sun and cloud, wind gusting to 50 kilometers per hour, high of 18. A few clouds Saturday night with a low plus 5, sunny and 17 on Sunday. For the Prince Albert region Saturday, a mix of sun and cloud, wind gusting to 50 kilometers per hour, high of 18. Partly cloudy Saturday night with a slight chance of showers overnight Saturday into Sunday. Wind gusting west to 50 and a low plus 5. And then for Sunday, sunny with a high of 14. For weather where you are anytime, go to cjwwradio.com.

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5: You wanted it. You've got it. 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

It caused some tears, but more to the point of our story. 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
0: CJWW Environment Canada weather forecast for the Saskatoon area Saturday. A mix of sun and cloud. Wind gusting to 50 kilometers per hour. High of 18. A few clouds Saturday night with a low plus 5. Sunny and 17 on Sunday. For the Prince Albert region, Saturday, a mix of sun and cloud, wind gusting to 50 kilometers per hour, high of 18. Partly cloudy Saturday night with a slight chance of showers overnight Saturday into Sunday. Wind gusting west to 50 and a low plus 5. And then for Sunday, sunny with a high of 14. For weather where you are anytime, go to cjwwradio.com.
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0: the CJWW Newsroom, bringing you Saskatchewan's news first. Here's what's happening.
1: Good morning. It's 14 degrees at 7 o'clock. I'm Lena Iraki. 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Saskatchewan-based Campotex ships potash to markets around the globe, including products from our province's two largest companies, Mosaic and Nutrien. The project at the Port of Vancouver will boost the supply chain for potash exports, according to Premier Scott Moe, who was in BC yesterday for the announcement. Campotex President and CEO Gordon McKenzie says the project will allow Saskatchewan potash to be shipped through the Port of Vancouver for decades to come. 11 of the 12 active potash mines in Canada are located in Saskatchewan. Following a $17 million investment from Boeing Canada, a brand new Saskatchewan Aviation Learning Center has been established on Cole Avenue in Saskatoon. The center is an extension of programming at the Saskatchewan Indian Institute of Technology, providing students with a new two-year avionics program, the first of its kind in the province. Boeing Canada President Al Menzinger was in Saskatoon for the announcement.
2: The government's latest announcement around the defense industrial strategy aims to create an additional 125,000 jobs in the aerospace industry over the next decade. So there's a huge demand, and institutions like this being able to sort of double the throughput, year after year after year, that's going to really add capacity.
1: With the investment, SIT's aviation division can now hold capacity for 50 students, up from 25 in previous years. 26 cities across Canada are participating in the 9th annual Canadian Walk for Veterans, with Prince Albert hosting the only walk in Saskatchewan. The walk sees veterans, members of the forces, and civilians walk to raise money for charity. The Prince Albert Walk will see the proceeds go towards the River Valley Resilience Retreat. The theme for this year's walk is Stronger Together, No One Heals Alone. Everyone who registers will receive the 2026 Canadian Walk for Veterans Challenge Coin. You can register online or at noon today in Kinsmen Park. The walk will start at 1 o'clock in Kinsmen Park as well. People can also donate online.

0: line if they can't make it to the walk but would still like to support. A map of the route is available on the True Patriot Love website. The new CEO for Saskatoon's YWCA says she is excited to be part of Phase 3 of the Hope Lives Here Capital campaign, which will include the infill of their pool space. Eric Bearwald says it allows them to bring some of their employment and learning programming in-house.
1: So really looking forward to the creation of some classroom spaces in that area. We're creating some clinical spaces as part of that project. And finally, a main foyer rejuvenation, including some work out front just to update us, to make us more accessible and welcoming to the women and their families as they come into our space.
0: She said recently she got to attend their Women Trade Journey graduation, where 19 women graduated from the program, find employment in the trades, and now have excitement looking forward to their future in a new way.
2: Got news? Share it with Saskatchewan at 306-244-1925.
0: The Environment Canada forecast for Saskatoon and area. Today, a mix of sun and cloud. 30% chance of showers early this morning. Wind northwest gusting to 50 this afternoon and a high of 18. Tonight, a few clouds. Wind west at 20 kilometers an hour and a low of plus 5. Tomorrow, mainly sunny. Wind west at 30 kilometers an hour and a high of 16. Monday, sunny. High 19. For the Prince Albert region, today a mix of sun and cloud, 30% chance of showers this morning, wind southwest gusting to 50 this morning and a high of 19. Tonight, partly cloudy, 30% chance of showers overnight, wind west gusting to 40 and a low of plus 5. Tomorrow, sunny, wind west gusting to 50 and a high of 15. Monday, sunny, high 17. Here are your temperatures from around the province. Spiritwood and Outlook are 14 degrees. It's 12 in Rosetown, 9 in Kindersley, 15 in Wynyard, 10 in Watrous, 13 in Regina and in Humboldt, 16 in LaRonge, 14 in Meadow Lake, 15 in Melfort, 16 in Nipawin, 17 in Hudson Bay, 15 in Yorkton, 10 in Swift Current and Moose Jaw, 9 degrees in Lloydminster. North Battleford is 12 degrees with southwest wind gusting to 33. Prince Albert is partly cloudy at 13 degrees with northeast wind at 5. And Saskatoon is mostly cloudy at 14 degrees with southwest wind at 22. I'm Lena Iraki, CJWW News. The Agribiz Report is up next.
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4: I'm Neil Billinger with your weekend AgriBiz. We are coming to the end of National Rail Safety Week. Operation Lifesaver highlights the importance of being alert when crossing rail tracks, either via vehicle or on foot. Peter Dobrowolski is the Prairie Regional Lead for Operation Lifesaver. He spent 35 years as a CN rail engineer. Before taking this position, he knows firsthand the power and risks of rail operations and is now channeling that experience into public safety. He says people living near rail crossings can become complacent.
5: People are busy these days, and they drive over that crossing multiple times a day or multiple times a month, and you never see a train. And over time, you don't think about it. You see the railway crossing, you know the tracks are there, you live right across the street from there, and away you go.
4: Rail safety, especially important during seeding and harvest.
5: The equipment is big, the crossings are smaller, and they face a lot of challenges. There's, like this time of year, we're having a different year, people are going hard, and they're more concerned about getting the crop off the field and driving across the crossings than they are worried about the trains. So it's very important that every time you come to a railway crossing, pay attention, turn the radio down, no matter if it's the you're listening to music or you're listening to your boss talk to you, turn it down, open a door, have a look out the door, have a listen out the door, then proceed with caution over the train tracks.
4: He goes on to say,
5: make sure when you cross the tracks, nothing's falling off. Nothing gets stuck on the tracks. And if you do get stuck on the tracks, know who owns those pieces of track. Make sure you know who to call if something does happen. And then you can get the train stopped or you can get assistance to get off those tracks.
4: Peter Dobrowolski is the Prairie Regional Lead for Operation Lifesaver. This is National Rail Safety Week. And that's your Weekend Agribiz. I'm Neil Billinger.
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0: Good morning. I'm Lena Iraki with your CJWW Sports. The Saskatoon Blades European player contingent each played a big hand in the Saskatoon Blades' first victory in 9 months over the Prince Albert Raiders last night by a 3-2 score. Cheswick goaltender Martin Soho-Levets made 26 saves and was named the game's first star in his first game with the Bridge City Bunch. And in the WHL, veteran German winger David Lewandowski made his return to the blue and gold and scored the winning goal on a power play with 88 seconds left in the third period. And Russian forward Igor Gushev drew the penalty that gave the Blades the power play that Lewandowski scored the game-winning tally on. Soho-Levets was asked how ready he was for his first action in a Saskatoon jersey.
9: Oh, I was hyped. I was incredibly hyped. Couldn't wait. Couldn't sleep in the afternoon, like before the game. The bus ride was very, very long, to be honest. And yeah, I can prepare. Came prepared.
0: The same teams meet tonight in the Bridge City Bunch's home opener with CJWW's broadcast starting at 6:45 with pregame chatter and the play-by-play at 7 o'clock. Over to football, where the Saskatchewan Rough Riders' 31-24 loss last night means both the Riders and BC Lions are tied for second place in the West Division. Both teams are at 8-6 after the game. The other game in the CFL saw the Toronto Argonauts rush to win the game in the last 2 minutes to surpass the Winnipeg Blue Bombers 30-28. The victory brings the 9-6 Argos to a 4-game win streak and puts the Bombers at 7 wins and 7 losses. The PFC is back in action today when the Saskatoon Hilltops welcome the Regina Thunder to SMF Field at 7 o'clock, and the Canadian West Football Conference will see Week 3 continue today, with the Saskatchewan Huskies returning to action when they visit the Regina Rams. The Dogs aren't back home until October 3rd when they welcome the UBC Thunderbirds. On the ice, the NHL preseason continued last night, with the Winnipeg Jets falling short when playing the Colorado Avalanche and losing 5-2. Moving to baseball, the Toronto Blue Jays kicked off their 3-game series with the Cincinnati Reds right when they won 6-5. Game 2 is today at 1:07 p.m. I'm Lena Iraki, CJWW Sports.
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0: I'm Steve Chisholm, and here's the 411. 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
6: CJWW Environment Canada weather forecast for the Saskatoon area Saturday, a mix of sun and cloud, wind gusting to 50 kilometers per hour, high of 18. A few clouds Saturday night with a low plus 5, sunny and 17 on Sunday. For the Prince Albert region Saturday, a mix of sun and cloud, wind gusting to 50 kilometers per hour, high of 18. Partly cloudy Saturday night with a slight chance of showers overnight Saturday into Sunday, wind gusting west to 50 and a low plus 5. And then for Sunday, sunny with a high of 14. For weather where you are anytime, go to cjwwradio.com.
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0: Steve Chisholm, and here's the 411. CJWW is excited to support Singing with the Stars Wednesday, October 7th at TCU Place. 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
1: 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On September 5th at approximately 6 p.m., Milford conservation officers discovered a spike bull and cow elk on private land about 30 kilometers southwest of Milford. The elk had been dragged behind a bush to avoid detection. There was no active elk season in the area. To report this or other wildlife-related crimes, visit cjwwradio.com.
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0: the CJWW Newsroom, bringing you Saskatchewan's news first. Here's what's happening.
1: Good morning. It's 13 degrees at 8 o'clock. I'm Lena Iraqi. Coming up, Saskatchewan NDP demands investigation into death of pregnant mother in healthcare system. In sports, the Blades take first win in 9 months from Prince Albert Raiders. If you see news where you're at, call us at 244-1925. The Saskatchewan NDP is calling on the Saskatchewan government after another death occurred in the healthcare system. This time, it was the death of Chelsea Bear, a member of Flying Dust First Nation and who was 36 weeks pregnant with twins. Her pregnancy was considered high risk. Bear went to seek medical help on August 10th after having a great deal of pain and experiencing bleeding, but was eventually sent home. Her pain and bleeding increased, and she returned to the hospital the next day before being transferred to Saskatoon, delivering a stillborn baby, and then died. She left behind 5 children, including the surviving twin. After Chelsea Bear's death and allegations from a representative speaking on behalf of Bear's family, claiming the family was told to keep quiet about the circumstances that led to her death by Saskatchewan Health Authority representatives, the provincial opposition are demanding a full investigation and a public release of findings. Members of the Saskatoon Survivor Circle gathered in Civic Square on Friday for the raising of the Survivor's Flag ahead of the National Day for Truth and Reconciliation. The flag was designed by residential school survivors across the country, depicting 2 children honoring the ones who didn't make it home. There are also seeds on the flag representing a new future and the Tree of Peace, which symbolizes the people of the North. The center of the flag is an incomplete circle, symbolizing the damage done in the residential school era. The Saskatchewan Indian Institute of Technology and Boeing Canada have partnered to advance Indigenous involvement in the aerospace industry. A $17 million investment from Boeing has established a new Saskatchewan Aviation Learning Center located on Cole Avenue. SIT President and CEO Rial Belgard says the new facility features modern classrooms, a specialized avionics lab, and expanded learning opportunities for students.
2: They're going to tear apart some of these things. They're going to actually work on helicopters, they're going to work on airplanes, they're going to work on engines. And with avionics, they're actually going to get inside the cockpit and they're actually going to learn how to repair and fix all those wonderful instruments that keep these planes and helicopters in the air.
1: He adds that this avionics program isn't offered anywhere else in Saskatchewan, making the announcement a provincial first. The downtown water main lining project is still happening, with traffic changes coming up along 25th Street East. The closures to the 2nd Avenue and 4th Avenue intersections will be extended by around a week starting on Monday. The closures mean there will be no access to 25th Street East from the surrounding back alleys. Once paving at 2nd Avenue is complete, the intersection will reopen. A closure at 1st Avenue and 25th Street East will then begin Monday, October 5th, and is expected to remain in place for 2.5 weeks. The new CEO of Saskatoon's YWCA said recently she got to attend their Women Trade Journey graduation, where 19 women graduated from the program, found employment in the trades, and now have excitement looking forward to their future in a new way. Erica Bearwald says these women are constantly overcoming barriers.
3: Have 19 women there celebrating not only their graduation, but with their children, seeing them graduate, with their mothers who have seen how hard they've had to work, you know, at all sorts of things. You're navigating, finding childcare so that you can attend this programming, so that you can be on the job site for the practicum portion.
1: Bearwald invites people to come down and enjoy some fresh baking in their cafe downstairs as they work on coming up with a

0: new name for the cafe. Avian influenza is a key concern as migratory birds can have an impact on farm flocks. It's currently being tracked by the province, says Wendy Wilkins, disease surveillance veterinarian with the Ministry of Agriculture.
1: We're keeping an eye on it. We do have ongoing surveillance in both wild birds and in small flocks that the ministry funds on an ongoing basis. And then we just keep an eye out on what's going on in other sectors as well. So we keep an eye on how many positives the Canadian Wildlife Health Cooperative is reporting.
0: Wilkins asks people not to touch any dead birds they see and to keep pets away from them.
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0: The Environment Canada forecast for Saskatoon and area. Today, a mix of sun and cloud. 30% chance of showers early this morning. Wind northwest gusting to 50 this afternoon and a high of 18. Tonight, a few clouds. Wind west at 20 kilometers an hour and a low of plus 5. Tomorrow, mainly sunny. Wind west at 30 kilometers an hour and a high of 16. Monday, sunny. High 19. For the Prince Albert region, today a mix of sun and cloud. 30% chance of showers this morning. Wind southwest gusting to 50 this morning and a high of 19. Tonight, partly cloudy. 30% chance of showers overnight. Wind west gusting to 40 and a low of plus 5. Tomorrow, sunny. Wind west gusting to 50 and a high of 15. Monday, sunny. High 17. Here are your temperatures from around the province. Spiritwood is 12 degrees, it's 11 in Rosetown, 13 in Outlook, 8 in Kindersley, 14 in Wynyard, 10 in Watrous, 11 in Regina and Humboldt, 16 in LaRonge, 13 in Meadow Lake, 14 in Melfort, 16 in Nipawin, 18 in Hudson Bay, 15 in Yorkton, 9 in Swift Current, 10 in Moose Jaw, 8 degrees in Lloydminster. North Battleford is 13 degrees with west wind gusting to 33. Prince Albert is mostly cloudy at 14 degrees with southwest wind gusting to 29. And Saskatoon is mostly cloudy at 13 degrees with southwest wind at 26. I'm Lena Iraki, CJWW News. Sports is up next.

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2: Good morning. I'm Lena Iraqi with your CJWW Sports. The Saskatoon Blades European player contingent each played a big hand in the Saskatoon Blades' first victory in 9 months over the Prince Albert Raiders last night by a 3-2 score. Cheswick goaltender Martin Soho-Levets made 26 saves and was named the game's first star in his first game with the Bridge City Bunch. And in the WHL, veteran German winger David Lewandowski made his return to the blue and gold and scored the winning goal on a power play with 88 seconds left in the third period. And Russian forward Igor Gushev drew the penalty that gave the Blades the power play that Lewandowski scored the game-winning tally on. Soho-Levets was asked how ready he was for his first action in a Saskatoon jersey.
3: Oh, I was hyped. I was incredibly hyped. Couldn't wait. Couldn't sleep in the afternoon, like before the game. The bus ride was very, very long, to be honest. And yeah, I can prepare. I came prepared.
2: The same teams meet tonight in the Bridge City Bunch's home opener with CJWW's broadcast starting at 6:45 with pregame chatter and the play-by-play at 7 o'clock. Over to football, where the Saskatchewan Roughriders' 31-24 loss last night means both the Riders and BC Lions are tied for second place in the West Division. Both teams are at 8-6 after the game. The other game in the CFL saw the Toronto Argonauts rush to win the game in the last 2 minutes to surpass the Winnipeg Blue Bombers 30-28. The victory brings the 9-6 Argos to a 4-game win streak and puts the Bombers at 7 wins and 7 losses. The PFC is back in action today when the Saskatoon Hilltops welcome the Regina Thunder to SMF Field at 7 o'clock, and the Canadian West Football Conference will see Week 3 continue today, with the Saskatchewan Huskies returning to action when they visit the Regina Rams. The Dogs aren't back home until October 3rd when they welcome the UBC Thunderbirds. On the ice, the NHL preseason continued last night, with the Winnipeg Jets falling short when playing the Colorado Avalanche and losing 5-2. Moving to baseball, the Toronto Blue Jays kicked off their 3-game series with the Cincinnati Reds right when they won 6-5. Game 2 is today at 1:07 p.m. I'm Lena Iraqi, CJWW Sports.
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0: Terry Clark, If I Were You on Country 600 CJWW on a gorgeous Saturday morning. Jackson along with you today. 12 degrees, mainly sunny. Little windy to start. Southwest wind 24 kilometers an hour. But it's going to clear up. Hopefully there's slight chance of showers though early on this morning. More weather details in just a little bit. It's Blades home opener day. Thrilled to have Blades hockey coming back to SaskTel Center after a huge win in Prince Albert last night. We'll go through that game, but you know what time it is. It is time to get your birthday and anniversary greetings in if you have any today. 306-938-0600. Give me a call or text in on our Groundkeeper Lawn Fertilizer text line.
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0: Lady A, need you now on CJWW. Saskatoon going to get up to a high of 18 degrees today, a mix of sun and cloud. Slight chance of showers early on this morning. Wind becoming southwest 30 kilometers an hour, gusting to 50 early this morning, then turning northwest 30, gusts up to 50K this afternoon. High of 18, a few clouds tonight, low of plus 5. Mainly sunny tomorrow, west wind 30 kilometers an hour, high of 16. Clear, low of plus 3 tomorrow night. High of 19 and sunny on Monday. For the Prince Albert region, a mix of sun and cloud, slight chance of showers this morning as well. Southwest wind 30 kilometers an hour, gusting to 50 this morning, high of 19. Partly cloudy tonight, a slight chance of showers overnight. West wind 20 kilometers an hour, gusting to 40K, low of plus 5. Sunny tomorrow, west wind 30 kilometers an hour, gusting to 50, high of 15. Clear, low of plus 4 tomorrow night. And for Monday, sunny, high of 17.
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6: The Environment Canada forecast for Saskatoon and area. Today, a mix of sun and cloud. 30% chance of showers early this morning. Wind northwest gusting to 50 this afternoon and a high of 18. Tonight, a few clouds. Wind west at 20 kilometers an hour and a low of plus 5. Tomorrow, mainly sunny. Wind west at 30 kilometers an hour and a high of 16. Monday, sunny. High 19. For the Prince Albert region, today a mix of sun and cloud. 30% chance of showers this morning. Wind southwest gusting to 50 this morning and a high of 19. Tonight, partly cloudy. 30% chance of showers overnight. Wind west gusting to 40 and a low of plus 5. Tomorrow, sunny. Wind west gusting to 50 and a high of 15. Monday, sunny. High 17.
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0: there's John Party, your harder mine on CJWW. Well, it is time to get into our birthdays and anniversaries. We're going to start off in the world of Hollywood. Linda Hamilton is 69 today. Tennis star Serena Williams is 45. In the world of country music, Carlene Carter is 71 today, and Zach Top is 29. Over on our text line, Candace is wishing a happy 90th birthday to Wayne Shaw from all of her family and friends. 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
1: Good morning. I would like to wish my granddaughter, Gracie Powell, a very happy birthday, Gracie. Have a great day. Love you, Baba.
2: Good morning. I just want to send a big happy birthday to my niece, Emily Rischko. She's celebrating her birthday today. I hope you have a wonderful day, Em, and many more. We love you. This is coming from your family and your Aunt Cheryl.
3: Yes, I'd like to wish a very happy birthday today to Dave Stolby of Saskatoon, coming from Merv in Saskatoon. Have a great day.
0: And that is going to do it for birthdays and anniversaries.
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5: I'm Steve Chisholm, and here's the 411. 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But when a pair of reporters arrive to uncover the mysterious vintage, every little fib begins to spiral wildly out of control. 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
6: 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The group is working on the 2027-2028 operating plan for the Prince Albert Forest Area. Information on how to review draft maps for year one of the plan can be found by clicking on the links in the What's New section of the Sagao.ca website. If you wish to discuss the plans, email admin@sagao.ca. 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A schedule of the community open houses where the plans can also be viewed is included in the information too. Information about the long-term forest management plan for this forest area and annual reports on whether expected outcomes are being achieved are available on the Sagao website too under Forest Management Plan. 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

0: Introducing the new Crush It Hard Iced Tea from the makers of Provincial Vodka. Crush It tastes like
1: victory. Placement of equipment at the Neptune Bulk Terminals located at the Port of Vancouver. Saskatchewan-based Campotex ships potash to markets around the globe, including products from our province's two largest companies, Mosaic and Nutrien. 11 of the 12 active potash mines in Canada are located in Saskatchewan. The Saskatchewan Indian Institute of Technology is now offering a two-year avionics program, the first of its kind in the province. The program will be available out of the new Saskatchewan Aviation Learning Center, a project funded with $17 million from Boeing Canada. The center is on Cole Avenue in Saskatoon and features modern classrooms, a specialized avionics lab, and expanded learning opportunities for students. SIT President and CEO Rial Bellegarde says the program will be able to push 50 students through per year.
2: This investment was so important because we couldn't keep up to the demand. There's a growing demand, a long waiting list of individuals who actually want to come through and take the aircraft maintenance program and the avionics program. This investment actually allowed us to double our capacity to make that available to more learners here in Saskatchewan.
1: The avionics lab will include aircraft simulators to allow students to troubleshoot a variety of aircrafts without them having to physically be in the shop. 26 cities across Canada are participating in the 9th annual Canadian Walk for Veterans, with Prince Albert hosting the only walk in Saskatchewan. The walk sees veterans, members of the forces, and civilians walk to raise money for charity. The PA walk will see the proceeds go towards the River Valley Resilience Retreat. You can register online or at noon today in Kinsmen Park. The walk will start at 1 o'clock. A map of the route is available on the True Patriot Love website. The YWCA introduced their new CEO, Erica Bearwald, on Thursday, who says she is excited about being Phase 3 of the Hope Lives Here capital campaign. She says Phase 1 was the transitional housing unit, which has been open for a year and has experienced great success, while Phase 2 was internal infrastructure pieces.
3: Phase 3, and what we're really excited about currently, is the infill of our pool space, which will allow for us to bring some of our employment and learning programming in-house, just continuing to reduce barriers for women to access our programming.
1: The Hope Lives Here capital campaign was launched in 2022 to raise $19 million for the YWCA.
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1: The Environment Canada forecast for Saskatoon and area. Today, a mix of sun and cloud. 30% chance of showers early this morning. Wind northwest gusting to 50 this afternoon and a high of 18. Tonight, a few clouds. Wind west at 20 kilometers an hour and a low of plus 5. Tomorrow, mainly sunny. Wind west at 30 kilometers an hour and a high of 16. Monday, sunny. High 19. For the Prince Albert region, today a mix of sun and cloud, 30% chance of showers this morning, wind southwest gusting to 50 this morning and a high of 19. Tonight, partly cloudy, 30% chance of showers overnight, wind west gusting to 40 and a low of plus 5. Tomorrow, sunny, wind west gusting to 50 and a high of 15. Monday, sunny, high 17. Here are your temperatures from around the province. Spiritwood is 12 degrees, it's 11 in Rosetown, 12 in Outlook, 8 in Kindersley, 15 in Wynyard, 13 in Watrous, 12 in Regina, 13 in Humboldt, 16 in LaRonge, 11 in Meadow Lake, 14 in Melfort, 16 in Nipawin, 18 in Hudson Bay, 16 in Yorkton, 10 in Swift Current and Moose Jaw, 7 degrees in Lloydminster. North Battleford is 13 degrees, with west wind gusting to 28. Prince Albert is mostly cloudy at 14 degrees, with southwest wind at 13. And Saskatoon is mainly sunny at 12 degrees, with southwest wind at 24. I'm Lena Iraki, CJWW News. Coffee Talk is up next.
5: This is Venice Ferguson with Coffee Talk. So a woman who posted a photo of she and her family, in Canada at the time, dressed in sweatshirts that read Lake America, is no longer CEO of the Family First Credit Union where she worked. A statement was posted to Family First

0: credit union's website this week, addressed to its members, that Jane Smith is no longer an employee, effective immediately. There's no indication if she left of her own volition or was terminated. The credit union also alluded to disappointment and pain that the photo had caused its members. Smith has told media outlets the photo was AI-generated and that the tag indicating such was posted without the information. I'm not sure what difference that makes, frankly. I'd suggest the sentiment she's conveying prevails regardless. What is heartening is that apparently the actual citizens in the U.S. aren't on board with some of the buffoonery taking place down south. And I think that's a really good thing, because freezing out our neighbors with Buy Canadian and not traveling to the U.S. is getting to be a lot. We're all an integrated economy and an integrated landmass and neighbors. And that is what matters, because this too shall pass.
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0: Justin LaBrash, we haven't met yet on Country 600 CJWW. Jackson along with you this morning. We're excited for Blades Hockey to come back home after the big win against Prince Albert last night. Quick game recap just around the corner. 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If you can correctly predict the score of tonight's Hilltops game, all the details coming up. Scotty McCreary's up next. Cab in a solo.
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6: 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The group is working on the 2027-2028 operating plan for the Prince Albert Forest Area. Information on how to review draft maps for year one of the plan can be found by clicking on the links in the What's New section of the Sagao.ca website. If you wish to discuss the plans, email admin@sagao.ca. Include the map or the area you would like to discuss and your contact info. A schedule of the community open houses where the plans can also be viewed is included in the information too. Information about the long-term forest management plan for this forest area and annual reports on whether expected outcomes are being achieved are available on the Sagao website too under Forest Management Plan. To find out more, visit online at sakaw.ca.
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0: Scotty McCreary, Cabin of Solo on CJWW. Oh, the Blades, big win in Prince Albert last night against the Raiders. First time in 9 months that the Blades have beaten the Raiders. Game-winning goal into the lineup for the first game. His first game of the season, David Lewandowski. 2-point night for him. 2 points for the newly named captain, Braden Klimke. Our goaltender making his Western Hockey League debut, Martin Sahulovitz, making 26 saves. He was unbelievable back there. And now all those guys get to regroup and try to do it again in front of a home crowd at SaskTel Center tonight. Lots to look forward to, including the game right here on the home of CJWW. Pre-game chatter beginning at 6:45 and the play-by-play puck drop to follow at 7 o'clock. Since it's the home opener, it'll probably be a little bit after 7 o'clock with all the pre-game introductions. So a little bit after 7 o'clock. But still, tune in to the home of Saskatoon Blades Hockey, CJWW.
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6: The Environment Canada forecast for Saskatoon and area. Today, a mix of sun and cloud. 30% chance of showers early this morning. Wind northwest gusting to 50 this afternoon and a high of 18. Tonight, a few clouds. Wind west at 20 kilometers an hour and a low of plus 5. Tomorrow, mainly sunny. Wind west at 30 kilometers an hour and a high of 16. Monday, sunny. High 19. For the Prince Albert region, today a mix of sun and cloud. 30% chance of showers this morning. Wind southwest gusting to 50 this morning and a high of 19. Tonight, partly cloudy. 30% chance of showers overnight. Wind west gusting to 40 and a low of plus 5. Tomorrow, sunny. Wind west gusting to 50 and a high of 15. Monday, sunny. High 17.
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0: 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On our website right now, we announced earlier last week, coming back to TCU Place December 11th, Jake Vaudelin and the Sturgeon River Boys. Goodness gracious, it's Christmas. We got tickets to that show, plus the Parktown Hotel Concert Series package is up for grabs again. 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Just tell us, have you seen Jake Vaudelin before? And you'll be into the draw that's going to be made on Tuesday with Ben Brooks and the Moo Crew.
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0: I'll catch you, Mama Knows the Highway on CJWW. Well, also under the Wind tab at CJWWRadio.com. Tonight, the Hilltops are home for the first time in a while, and it is a provincial rivalry match against the Regina Thunder. All you need to do is predict the score and who you think is going to win the game tonight. Get those predictions in before kickoff at 7 o'clock. For a chance to win a free oil change from OK Tire. Now, if you guess correctly or are the closest, you could be getting a phone call from the Moo Crew Monday morning with some good news, starting off your week with a free oil change from our friends at OK Tire for correctly predicting the score and who will win tonight's Hilltops Thunder matchup.
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0: Ella Langley with Morgan Wall, and I Can't Love You Anymore on CJWW. Well, I know it was a couple of days ago, but Choosing Texas from Ella Langley, now the longest leading number one hit on the Billboard Hot 100, surpassing Mariah Carey's All I Want for Christmas Is You, 23 weeks. At number one on the Hot 100. Just an incredible run. Now we await for the start of a new week to see if she makes it 24. There's people saying maybe Taylor Swift will dethrone her, and finally there'll be a new number one song at the helm. But regardless of what next week brings, I can't deny this incredible run that Ella Langley has been on. And hey, looking forward to see how long she can keep it up. And starting to think, I know she just released an album in February, but gotta think, maybe some new music around the corner.
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0: from the CJWW Newsroom, bringing you Saskatchewan's news first. Here's what's happening.
1: Good morning. It's 14 degrees at 10 o'clock. I'm Lena Iraki. The Saskatchewan NDP is calling on the Saskatchewan government after another death occurred in the healthcare system. This time, it was the death of Chelsea Bear, a member of Flying Dust First Nation and who was 36 weeks pregnant with twins. Her pregnancy was considered high risk. Bear went to seek medical help on August 10th after having a great deal of pain and experiencing bleeding, but was eventually sent home. Her pain and bleeding increased, and she returned to the hospital the next day before being transferred to Saskatoon, delivering a stillborn baby, and then died. After Chelsea Bear's death, the provincial opposition are demanding a full investigation and a public release of findings. The downtown water main lining project is still happening, with traffic changes coming up along 25th Street East. The closures to the 2nd Avenue and 4th Avenue intersections will be extended by about a week starting on Monday. The closures mean there will be no access to 25th Street East from the surrounding back alleys. A new study shows kids who have their own smartphones at age 12 are more likely to develop eating disorder symptoms than other kids without devices. It estimates 1 in 5 children and adolescents worldwide show signs of disordered eating. This could include fixation on food or weight, restricted eating, disordered feelings about body shape and size, or purging after eating. In addition, children with smartphones at age 12 were twice as likely to tie their self-worth to their weight. Birds are getting sick with avian influenza is spreading among migratory birds. Wendy Wilkins, disease surveillance veterinarian with the Ministry of Agriculture, says people should make sure their pets stay safe.
2: Of course, avian influenza in wild birds get sick, wild birds die, and then our cats and dogs are able to access them, whether they're sick and easy to catch or whether it's a carcass that they scavenge. So when dogs and cats consume infected birds, they can get infected with the virus as well.
1: Wilkins says the province is keeping a close eye on populations across southern Saskatchewan. Bus riders in Prince Albert can expect some changes to their bus schedule. The rush hour bus is operating hourly, leaving from the downtown transfer station at 15 minutes past the hour, and the East Hill bus is operating hourly as well, leaving from the downtown transfer station at 45 minutes past the hour. All other routes are operating as scheduled. A police investigation has led to the closure of 71st Street between Miller Avenue and Arthur Rose Avenue. No further details are available at this time.
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1: The Environment Canada forecast for Saskatoon and area. Today, a mix of sun and cloud. 30% chance of showers early this morning. Wind northwest gusting to 50 this afternoon and a high of 18. Tonight a few clouds, wind west at 20 kilometers an hour and a low of plus 5. Tomorrow mainly sunny, wind west at 30 kilometers an hour and a high of 16. Monday sunny, high 19. For the Prince Albert region, today a mix of sun and cloud, 30% chance of showers this morning, wind southwest gusting to 50 this morning and a high of 19. Tonight, partly cloudy, 30% chance of showers overnight, wind west gusting to 40 and a low of plus 5. Tomorrow, sunny, wind west gusting to 50 and a high of 15. Monday, sunny, high 70.

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1: Here are your temperatures from around the province. Spiritwood and Rosetown are 12 degrees. It's 13 in Outlook, 9 in Kindersley, 16 in Wynyard, 15 in Watrous, 14 in Regina and Humboldt, 16 in LaRange, 10 in Meadow Lake, 15 in Melfort, 17 in Nipawin, 18 in Hudson Bay, 17 in Yorkton, 12 in Swift Current, and 7 degrees in Lloydminster. North Battleford is 12 degrees with west wind gusting to 46. Prince Albert is partly cloudy at 15 degrees with southwest wind gusting to 35. And Saskatoon is mainly sunny at 14 degrees with southwest wind at 30. I'm Lena Iraki, CJWW News.
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0: I do it for the money. It's Charlie Major on CJWW. Jackson, along with you this morning. Hope you've had a great start to your weekend so far. Also happening later this afternoon, we're going to be talking lots on the Blades. It's their home opener tonight, red carpet, all kinds of festivities going on. We're also going to talk about that. But it is the final race of the 2026 season down at the Sutherland Automotive Speedway, the end of season mayhem. All the details just around the corner. More legendary country next.
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0: Jamie O'Neill, There Is No Arizona on Country 600 CJWW. It is the end of season mayhem at the Sutherland Automotive Speedway today, the final race of the season, the most destructive event of the season as well, the trailer race, Wreck Your Junk, and the final King of the Hill event of the year. Gates open at noon with the mayhem beginning at 2 o'clock. 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
7: The Environment Canada forecast for Saskatoon and area. Today, a mix of sun and cloud. 30% chance of showers early this morning. Wind northwest gusting to 50 this afternoon and a high of 18. Tonight, a few clouds. Wind west at 20 kilometers an hour and a low of plus 5. Tomorrow, mainly sunny. Wind west at 30 kilometers an hour and a high of 16. Monday, sunny. High 19. For the Prince Albert region, today a mix of sun and cloud, 30% chance of showers this morning, wind southwest gusting to 50 this morning and a high of 19. Tonight, partly cloudy, 30% chance of showers overnight, wind west gusting to 40 and a low of plus 5. Tomorrow, sunny, wind west gusting to 50 and a high of 15. Monday, sunny, high 17.
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0: Tennille Town, Sunshine's Free on CJWW. Oh, we are officially into the fall season. If you're looking for a soundtrack for the new season, some of the best country songs for fall. November Air, Zach Bryan, The Boys of Fall, Kenny Chesney, Harvest Time, Luke Bryan, Colder Weather, The Zac Brown Band, Town on the Farm, Tim McGraw, and Better Together with Luke Combs. Is there anyone missing from this list of great fall country songs? You can chime in 306-938-0600.
1: I'm Steve Chisholm, and here's the 411. 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

0: She was named Female Artist of the Year at the CCMA Awards 1 week ago today. That's Megan Patrick on CJWW, Saskatoon's original country music radio station. That one called Country Music Made Me Do It. I know she wasn't here in Saskatoon, but she sent a message into the CCMAs thanking everyone for helping her along to this win. And an incredible event overall, still riding the high of the CCMA Awards. The whole week was amazing, and the award show didn't disappoint. Just such a cool event to be a part of for the first time, and being able to see everyone around Saskatoon and welcoming the world of Canadian country music right into Saskatoon. If you were able to take part in any event, I hope you had a blast as well. Feel free to share your stories and experiences at the CCMA Awards last weekend. 306-938-0600. That's our Groundkeeper Lawn Fertilizer text line. You can also find us on Facebook at Country 600 CJWW.
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0: Luke Bryan, Drink a Beer, CJWW. 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

0: Introducing the new Crush It Hard Iced Tea from the makers of Provincial Vodka. Crush It tastes like
1: victory. 11 of the 12 active potash mines in Canada are located in Saskatchewan. The Saskatchewan Indian Institute of Technology is now offering a two-year avionics program, the first of its kind in the province. The program will be available out of the new Saskatchewan Aviation Learning Center, a project funded with $17 million from Boeing Canada. The center is on Cole Avenue in Saskatoon and features modern classrooms, a specialized avionics lab, and expanded learning opportunities for students. SIT President and CEO Rial Bellegarde says the program will be able to push 50 students through per year.
2: This investment was so important because we couldn't keep up to the demand. There's a growing demand, a long waiting list of individuals who actually want to come through and take the aircraft maintenance program and the avionics program. This investment actually allowed us to double our capacity to make that available to more learners here in Saskatchewan.
1: The avionics lab will include aircraft simulators to allow students to troubleshoot a variety of aircrafts without them having to physically be in the shop. 26 cities across Canada are participating in the 9th annual Canadian Walk for Veterans, with Prince Albert hosting the only walk in Saskatchewan. The walk sees veterans, members of the forces, and civilians walk to raise money for charity. The PA walk will see the proceeds go towards the River Valley Resilience Retreat. You can register online or at noon today in Kinsmen Park. The walk will start at 1 o'clock. A map of the route is available on the True Patriot Love website. The YWCA introduced their new CEO, Erica Bearwald, on Thursday, who says she is excited about being Phase 3 of the Hope Lives Here capital campaign. She says Phase 1 was the transitional housing unit, which has been open for a year and has experienced great success, while Phase 2 was internal infrastructure pieces.
3: Phase 3, and what we're really excited about currently, is the infill of our pool space, which will allow for us to bring some of our employment and learning programming in-house, just continuing to reduce barriers for women to access our programming.
1: The Hope Lives Here capital campaign was launched in 2022 to raise $19 million for the YWCA.
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1: The Environment Canada forecast for Saskatoon and area. Today, a mix of sun and cloud. 30% chance of showers early this morning. Wind northwest gusting to 50 this afternoon and a high of 18. Tonight, a few clouds. Wind west at 20 kilometers an hour and a low of plus 5. Tomorrow, mainly sunny. Wind west at 30 kilometers an hour and a high of 16. Monday, sunny. High 19. For the Prince Albert region, today a mix of sun and cloud, 30% chance of showers this morning, wind southwest gusting to 50 this morning and a high of 19. Tonight, partly cloudy, 30% chance of showers overnight, wind west gusting to 40 and a low of plus 5. Tomorrow, sunny, wind west gusting to 50 and a high of 15. Monday, sunny, high 17. Here are your temperatures from around the province. Spiritwood is 11 degrees, it's 12 in Rosetown, 15 in Outlook, 11 in Kindersley, 16 in Wynyard and Watrous, 15 in Regina and Humboldt, 17 in LaRonge, 10 in Meadow Lake, 17 in Melford and Nipawin, 18 in Hudson Bay, 16 in Yorkton, 13 in Swift Current, and 8 degrees in Lloydminster. North Battleford is 10 degrees, with northwest wind gusting to 45. Prince Albert is mainly sunny at 15 degrees, with southwest wind gusting to 35. And Saskatoon is mostly cloudy at 15 degrees, with southwest wind at 25. I'm Lena I. Rocky, CJWW News.
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0: Jess Moskaloo, Catch Me If You Can, Country 600 CJWW, Jackson along with you this morning. Very, very excited for Jess to be making her Grand Ole Opry debut later on this year. I believe it'll be roughly 1 month. It'll be in October. Probably, hands down, the best moment of the CCMA Awards last weekend was everyone surprising her, getting the invite to the Opry. Up until that point, I thought the best part of the night was having Randy from Trailer Park Boys on stage and kind of hashing it out with the James Barker band. But undoubtedly the best moment of the night was the invite to the Opry for Jess Moskaloo. So thrilled for her, all of us here at CJWW. Can't wait to hear all about it, and gonna crush it on stage. And can't forget about Kelsey Kulick as well, another fellow Saskatchewan country music artist who also got an invite at the Legend Show last Thursday, part of CCMA week. So a couple of big-time Saskatchewan-born country artists getting their chance to shine in the spotlight of the Grand Ole Opry.
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0: Saskatoon's original country music radio station, CJWW with Lady A. We own the night. Saskatoon Blades are hoping to own the night for their home opener later this afternoon, but a lot of festivities happening beforehand. 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They're open. And then prior to doors opening, the tailgate party, 4 o'clock, SaskTel Center, red carpet entries, get to see all the players and coaches arrive in style around 4:30, and then the puck drop at 7 o'clock, guaranteed jackpot of $10,000, the 50-50 tonight. Expecting a great crowd. You know, these two teams always bring out the best of each other. And it being the home opener, always going to be a great crowd. Doesn't matter who we play. It's going to be even that much more thrilling having Prince Albert in town. Can't wait to see you at the rink tonight. 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
10: The Environment Canada forecast for Saskatoon and area. Today, a mix of sun and cloud. Wind becoming northwest, gusting to 50 this afternoon and a high of 18. Tonight, a few clouds. Wind west at 20 kilometers an hour and a low of plus 5. Tomorrow, mainly sunny. Wind west at 30 kilometers an hour and a high of 16. Monday, sunny, high 19. For the Prince Albert region, today a mix of sun and cloud, 30% chance of showers near noon, wind southwest, gusting to 50 and a high of 19. Tonight, partly cloudy, 30% chance of showers overnight, wind west gusting to 40 and a low of plus 5. Tomorrow, sunny, wind west gusting to 50 and a high of 15. Monday, sunny, high 17.
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0: Pilot Joe Miller on CJWW. You know, I got so excited talking about the Blades, I completely forgot about our street team that's going to be out at on the concourse at SaskTel Center tonight. So if you're going to the game, be sure to stop by and see our street team for some merchandise and for a chance to enter and win some tickets. They're also going to be giving out some PBR tickets. That's coming up at the end of October. Thrilled to have hockey back. It's the Blades home opener tonight.
1: 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On September 5th at approximately 6 p.m., Milford conservation officers discovered a spike bull and cow elk on private land about 30 kilometers southwest of Milford. The elk had been dragged behind a bush to avoid detection. There was no active elk season in the area. To report this or other wildlife-related crimes, visit cjwwradio.com.
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3: 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Lasso yourself a great time for the whole family at KCRA Finals Rodeo this weekend at Prairieland. Cheer on the Pee Wee and Junior events with steer riding, barrel racing, and team roping. 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Trade show all weekend. Final show is 2 p.m. on Sunday. Don't miss it. It's the moment we've been waiting for. The KCRA Finals Rodeo at Prairieland.

0: on CJWW. Carrie Underwood maybe putting out a rock album? What? Yeah, apparently she is thinking of putting out a rock album. According to TMZ, she's actually been getting guidance from none other than Axl Rose of Guns N' Roses. Now, she has covered rock songs for years, so this isn't something new, but she's never put out rock music of her own. That would be new. She's even joined Guns N' Roses over the past weekend down in Atlanta, and a couple years ago on different tour dates. She also sang with Axl at Stagecoach a couple years ago, 2022. But country music fans don't need to panic. She is not leaving the country world. She's going to be headlining the Barefoot Country Music Festival in New Jersey next year. So not going anywhere from country music, but starting to see some artists all over the place venture into different genres, different sounds. Is Carrie Underwood next on that list to venture into the world of rock and roll?
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2: Hey there, it's Derek Chesney here with the Saskatoon Crime Stoppers. This week on Crime Stoppers Unmasked, we're asking for the public's help in identifying a suspect who assaulted and uttered threats of death towards a local cab operator. On July 21st, 2026, at 9:30 in the evening, a cab operator picked up a fare in the 1300 block of Central Avenue at a local bar. The fare was extremely intoxicated, and an argument ensued between him and the operator. The suspect then proceeded to viciously attack the operator, punching him in the head multiple times, hitting him in the neck with a bottle of alcohol, and grabbing him by the throat. In the midst of the attack, the suspect told the operator repeatedly that he was going to kill him. The cab operator, fearing for his life, was able to get out of the vehicle and flag down a passerby for help to call 911. Description of the suspect: male in his late 50s, early 60s, gray receding hair with a white mustache and sideburns. He was wearing a blue plaid shirt, blue jeans, and white runners. The suspect gave the name Steve when the cab was ordered. Watch for photos and video of the suspect on Facebook, Instagram, and our homepage. Do you have information about this crime or who is responsible? 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Tips are completely anonymous. We don't want your name. 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

0: Carry On with Kenny Chesney, CJWW, Saskatchewan's most listened to radio station. Very proud to be supporting Flashback coming to the Broadway Theater on Monday. 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

CJWW is Saskatchewan's most listened to radio station. And nobody knows our highways and byways like you. 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

0: Introducing the new Crush It Hard Iced Tea from the makers of Provincial Vodka. Crush It tastes like
1: victory. Is the Ag Resource Market Watch weekly commentary from the Chicago Board of Trade. If you see news where you're at, call us at 244-1925. Saskatoon's 10th homicide of the year has taken place in the North Industrial area. Around 7 a.m. this morning, police responded to a report of an injured man in the area of 71st Street East and Lipset Crescent. When police and fire crew arrived, they attempted life-saving measures, but the man later succumbed to his injuries at the scene. Police have cleared the area and all traffic restrictions have been lifted. Members of the major crime section are investigating, and anyone with information is asked to contact police or submit an anonymous tip to Crime Stoppers. The 2027 Stars calendar has released and features a custom art print cover for the first time in the calendar's history. Bungie is a longtime partner of Stars and is covering the cost of making the Stars calendar, something the grain company has done for the past 12 years. Shelley Campbell, the calendar artist and a former Stars patient, says as a kid she always wanted to be in a Stars helicopter. And in 2009, that want became a reality.
2: It was minus 30, pre-dawn, very snowy. All of the land-based ambulances in the area were already out on other calls. So there I was experiencing a hemorrhage in a hospital that didn't have their own blood supply. And my situation turned into exactly the kind of mission that Stars was made for.
1: Shelley's art on the front of the calendar is meant to reflect the golden hour, a brief window of time when proper care can make a life-changing difference. Campbell was selected out of many artists who answered Stars' artist call. The calendar and the art piece can be bought on the Stars website. All proceeds go back to Stars. Campotex announced a $500 million investment into a port in Vancouver to aid Saskatchewan potash in reaching overseas markets. The Saskatchewan-based potash supplier announced the investment in the Neptune bulk terminals, including the replacing and refurbishing of equipment. Campotex has marketed and delivered potash by the two largest Saskatchewan potash companies, Mosaic and Nutrien, for 50 years to more than 40 overseas countries. 11 of the 12 active potash mines in Canada are located in Saskatchewan. Members of the Saskatoon Survivor Circle gathered in Civic Square on Friday for the raising of the Survivor's flag ahead of the National Day for Truth and Reconciliation. The flag was designed by residential school survivors across the country, depicting two children honoring the ones who didn't make it home. There are also seeds on the flag representing a new future, and the Tree of Peace, which symbolizes the people of the North. The center of the flag is an incomplete circle symbolizing the damage done in the residential school era. The Saskatchewan Indian Institute of Technology and Boeing Canada have partnered to advance Indigenous involvement in the aerospace industry. A $17 million investment from Boeing has established a new Saskatchewan Aviation Learning Center located on Cole Avenue. SIT President and CEO Riel Bellegarde says the new facility features modern classrooms, a specialized avionics lab, and expanded learning opportunities for students.
3: They're going to tear apart some of these things. They're going to actually work on helicopters, they're going to work on airplanes, they're going to work on engines, and with avionics, they're actually going to get inside the cockpit and they're actually going to learn how to repair and fix all the all those wonderful instruments that keep these planes and helicopters in the air.
1: He adds that this avionics program isn't offered anywhere else in Saskatchewan, making the announcement a provincial first. A new study says kids who have their own smartphones at age 12 are more likely to develop eating disorder symptoms than other kids without devices. It estimates 1 in 5 children and adolescents worldwide show signs of disordered eating. This could include fixation on food or weight, restricted eating, disordered feelings about body shape and size, or purging after eating. In addition, children with smartphones at age 12 were twice as likely to tie their self-worth to their weight. Bus riders in Prince Albert can expect some changes to their bus schedule. The rush hour bus is operating hourly, leaving from the downtown transfer station at 15 minutes past the hour, and the East Hill bus is operating hourly, leaving from the downtown transfer station at 45 minutes past the hour.

0: hour. All other routes are operating as scheduled. Although the title makes it sound like a tearjerker, a new play called Wake is expected to bring the laughs to Persephone Theater over the next few weeks. Tony Ofori Jr., who plays Pastor Fred, says the play takes place following the death of a father.
1: The family has decided to throw a wake for this Congolese father. So his daughter, who has went away from home to become a writer, has come back home to participate in the wake of her dead father. And in this coming home, a lot of secrets and mysteries about the father are revealed.
0: The work was written by Rachel Muntumbo, a Black Canadian woman who got her start in acting, not writing. She says the success of this play is both validating and empowering for her and other Black women. The play runs until October 4th. Tickets are available at PersephoneTheater.org or at the box office.
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0: The Environment Canada forecast for Saskatoon and area. Today, a mix of sun and cloud, wind becoming northwest, gusting to 50 this afternoon and a high of 18. Tonight, a few clouds, wind west at 20 kilometers an hour and a low of plus 5. Tomorrow, mainly sunny, wind west at 30 kilometers an hour and a high of 16. Monday, sunny, high 19. For the Prince Albert region, today a mix of sun and cloud, 30% chance of showers near noon, wind southwest, gusting to 50 and a high of 19. Tonight, partly cloudy, 30% chance of showers overnight, wind west gusting to 40 and a low of plus 5. Tomorrow, sunny, wind west gusting to 50 and a high of 15. Monday, sunny, high 17. Here are your temperatures from around the province. Spiritwood is 10 degrees, it's 14 in Rosetown, 16 in Outlook, 12 in Kindersley, 17 in Wynyard and Watrous, 18 in Regina, 16 in Humboldt, 18 in LaRange, 10 in Meadow Lake, 16 in Melfort, 18 in Nipawin, 20 in Hudson Bay, 16 in Yorkton, 14 in Swift Current, and 8 degrees in Lloydminster. North Battleford is 11 degrees with west wind gusting to 42. Prince Albert is mostly cloudy at 16 degrees with southwest wind gusting to 40. And Saskatoon is partly cloudy at 15 degrees with southwest wind gusting to 36. I'm Lena Iraki, CJWW News. The Agribiz Report is up next.
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4: Welcome to the Ag Resource Market Watch weekly commentary coming direct from the Chicago Board of Trade. Dan Bossy joins me. Markets were weak on a host of geopolitical events, but grain balance sheet tightening continues. This week's UN gathering in New York, an additional rumbling outside the Black Sea region, that daily attacks between Ukraine and Russia pressured markets, and there's been nothing concrete regarding agriculture from this week's summit between Presidents Trump and Xi, another major political event, though Chinese purchases of U.S. soybeans continue. Dan, break down the soy complex, please.
5: Well, Ben, soybean futures are going to close lower on the week. Nothing out of the U.S.-China summit that really gave the market any bullish heart, although China continues to buy and is about two-thirds along its way in buying 25 million metric tons of U.S. soybeans. Other demand is lacking, and the market's struggling here as liquidation is prevailing. Longs are getting out of the market on chart-based considerations, but the fundamentals longer term still look bullish. Back to you, Ben.
4: Well, again, it's all geopolitical. There is a decent bit of premium built into corn and wheat values based solely on the shuttering of major export terminals in Ukraine and Russia, and we don't think war ends anytime soon, and even if it did, substantial repairs to damaged ports will take time, but the market is held hostage by headlines, for better or worse, and really as corn and wheat balance sheets globally tighten, you've got to expect volatility. Volatility is just part and parcel of bull markets.
5: Well, that's all this week. I'm Dan Bossy.
4: And I'm Ben Buckner. Thanks for tuning in to the Ag Resource Market Watch.
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0: I'm Lena Iraki with your CJWW Sports. For the first time this season, a furious third-period rally by the Blades resulted in a victory, the first of the season overall, as Saskatoon edged the arch-rival Raiders 3-2 in last night's game in Prince Albert. That improved the Bridge City Bunch's record to 1-1-1, while PA is now 1-2, trailing 2-1 going into the final 6.5 minutes of the third period. The Blue and Gold received a tying goal from defenseman Jack Kechkowski, and the winning goal with 88 seconds left in regulation time from David Lewandowski on a power play. Lewandowski added an assist in his first game since being returned to the Blades from the NHL training camp of the Edmonton Oilers. He said he can't be satisfied with one good game.
10: I have to keep going. Like, it's not one game. Even this one, it wasn't like my best. Just got lucky with the goal a little bit. Like, assist wasn't really, I had nothing to do with the goal anyway. So, like, it's not all about the points. It's how you play on the ice.
0: Saskatoon outshot Prince Albert 16-7 in the third period and 32-28 overall. The same teams meet tonight in the Bridge City Bunch's home opener at 7 o'clock at Sasktel Center, with CJWW's broadcast beginning at 6:45. Passing it over to football, where Week 17 of the CFL ends today with the Calgary Stampeders playing the Ottawa Redblacks at 1 o'clock and the Hamilton Tiger Cats going against the Edmonton Elks at 5 o'clock. The Saskatchewan Roughriders are off until Friday when they welcome the Stampeders to Mosaic Stadium at 7:30 p.m. Elsewhere, the PFC is back with the Saskatoon Hilltops opening Week 7 when they host the Regina Thunder. Kickoff time is 7 p.m. at SMF Field. The Toppers currently sit at second place with 4 wins and 2 losses. The Thunder, on the other hand, haven't lost a game so far this season with 6 wins, putting them in first place. The Edmonton Huskies will also play the Calgary Colts today at 7 o'clock. In the Canada West University Football Conference, Week 4 continues today, with the Saskatchewan Huskies paying the Regina Rams a visit at 2 p.m. from Mosaic Stadium. Both teams have 2 wins and 1 loss in the season and are tied for first. The Dogs are back home on October 3rd when they play the UBC Thunderbirds at 7 o'clock. The UBC Thunderbirds will also be playing the Manitoba Bisons at 6 o'clock today. On the MLB basis, the Toronto Blue Jays are looking to keep the wins coming today in Game 2 against the Cincinnati Reds at 1:07 p.m. I'm Lena Iraki, CJWW Sports.
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0: Born Again in Dixieland, Jason McCoy on CJWW. Jackson along with you now this afternoon, inching closer to Blades hockey, talking about that this afternoon. Haven't even talked about the Huskies. They're in Regina to take on the Rams. We're going to talk about that coming up and going to talk about next week's Every Child Matters powwow at SaskTel Center Tuesday and Wednesday. Our very own Ben Brooks is going to be out live on location on Wednesday. Everything you need to know for those events coming up next week. And, of course, lots of legendary country continuing next.
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4: The Environment Canada forecast for Saskatoon and area. Today, a mix of sun and cloud, wind becoming northwest, gusting to 50 this afternoon and a high of 18. Tonight, a few clouds, wind west at 20 kilometers an hour and a low of plus 5. Tomorrow, mainly sunny, wind west at 30 kilometers an hour and a high of 16. Monday, sunny, high 19. For the Prince Albert region, today a mix of sun and cloud, 30% chance of showers near noon, wind southwest, gusting to 50 and a high of 19. Tonight, partly cloudy, 30% chance of showers overnight, wind west gusting to 40 and a low of plus 5. Tomorrow, sunny, wind west gusting to 50 and a high of 15. Monday, sunny, high 17.
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0: Oh, we were sad that he wasn't here for the CCMAs last week, but still, Josh Ross, first taste of gone, CJWW. He was here back at the Saskatoon X, put on an incredible show. I think I've seen Josh Ross three times now. A couple opening acts and then putting on his own show. He's just gotten better and better. There is absolutely nothing better than seeing a live concert, especially if it's an artist who you love and you can tap or sing along to all their music. Speaking of which, be sure to tune in Monday morning, 7 o'clock. Ben is going to have a huge concert announcement for you. You do not want to miss out on this one. Oh, yeah, this is going to be a big one. We're looking forward to this one. Tune in Monday morning.
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0: legendary country, CJWW. We're playing the greatest country in the land. That's Mark Chestnut. I just wanted you to know. Well, we are inching closer and closer to giving out the biggest prize haul in CJWW history. I'm talking about our 50th anniversary edition of the Flamin' Saskatchewan Summer Hauler. Next week, next Thursday, we're going to be giving that out. We've been giving you a chance to win some final official entries. Ben is going to be heading down to Flamin' early next week for one last final push. So be sure to head on out, scan the QR code, grab a selfie. If you haven't gotten an official entry yet, that might be your final chance to do so. Then after that, come Thursday, one of our 60 official entries will win the biggest prize haul in CJWW history.
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0: And everything he's released has just turned to gold. Saskatchewan's own Josh Stumpf, Johnny Walker, Back to Me, CJWW. Even he's got some new music out, surprising all of us late, I guess Thursday night, Friday morning, whatever you want to call it. He's got new music out. Give it a listen. Perhaps part of New Music Monday around the corner. Just an unbelievable year for Josh, nominated a couple of times at the CCMA Awards. I know he didn't come away with the victory, but still, a nomination is huge, and he put on a show every time he was on stage for any event at the CCMAs last week. Excited to see where the road leads Josh for the rest of the year and going on to 2027 and beyond.
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1: Good afternoon, I'm Lena Iraqi with your CJWW News. Nominations are now being accepted for the 2026 Saskatchewan Volunteer Medal. The Saskatchewan Volunteer Medal was established in 1995 to formally recognize the selfless devotion of the province's volunteers and role models to the people of Saskatchewan. Individuals or groups are encouraged to nominate current or former long-term residents of Saskatchewan who go above and beyond for their community through acts of volunteerism. Nominations will be received until October 31, 2026. Online nominations are encouraged, but nominations will also be accepted by mail or in person. For more information on the award or to nominate someone for the Saskatchewan Volunteer Medal, visit saskatchewan.ca/honors-awards. Stars and Bungie have launched the 2027 Stars calendar with a custom art print to celebrate the 35th edition. Shelley Campbell is a former Stars patient and was selected to create the art print. The print is meant to represent a period of time where timely care can make life-changing differences, otherwise known as the Golden Hour. Stars longtime partner Bungie also helps to make sure more funds from the calendar ends up with Stars by paying for the print costs for the last 12 years. President and CEO of Stars, Dr. John Froh, says the calendar helps to provide the stories and look into what Stars does on a daily basis.

0: Introducing the new Crush It Hard Iced Tea from the makers of Provincial Vodka. Crush It tastes like
1: victory. Hilarious. Which is interesting because the show is called Wake.
2: Corey Jr. says audience members can also expect a riveting plot twist near the end of the production. The work was written by Rachel Montambo, a Black Canadian woman who got her start in acting and eventually found her love for writing. The play runs until October 4th. Tickets are available at PersephoneTheatre.org or at the box office. Several roads will be closed or restricted starting today and going till Monday. The full list of road restrictions and closures is in our online story.
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2: The Environment Canada forecast for Saskatoon and area. Today, a mix of sun and cloud, wind becoming northwest, gusting to 50 this afternoon and a high of 18. Tonight, a few clouds, wind west at 20 kilometers an hour and a low of plus 5. Tomorrow, mainly sunny, wind west at 30 kilometers an hour and a high of 16. Monday, sunny, high 19. For the Prince Albert region, today a mix of sun and cloud, 30% chance of showers near noon, wind southwest, gusting to 50 and a high of 19. Tonight, partly cloudy, 30% chance of showers overnight, wind west gusting to 40 and a low of plus 5. Tomorrow, sunny, wind west gusting to 50 and a high of 15. Monday, sunny, high 17.

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0: Get to Forgetting You. There's Adam Johnson on CJWW. Jackson along with you this afternoon. Coming up, we're going to learn all about next week's Every Child Matters powwow. That'll be at Sastel Center. Free admission. If you have never been before, I highly recommend it. It is an incredible event. Learning lots, especially. It's a great time to go and learn lots. Yesterday, Clayton Croker actually had a chance to catch up with a very special guest. We'll hear what they had to talk about leading up to next week's Every Child Matters powwow at Sastel Center.
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0: Justin Lynch with Cowboys and Angels on CJWW. Next Tuesday and Wednesday is the 2026 Every Child Matters powwow. Our good pal Clayton Croker had a chance to catch up with Tribal Chief Mark Arcan yesterday to learn all about it.
1: Very special guest joining us in studio from Saskatoon Tribal Council, Chief Mark Arcand. How's it going today, Mark?
2: Great. Thanks for having me.
1: We're here to talk about the Every Child Matters powwow. Give us the five W's here, the who, the what, the where, the why, all that kind of stuff here, Mark.
2: Well, awesome. First of all, thanks for inviting me to invite the public. Our powwow is having our fifth year this September 29th and September 30th.
1: Mm-hmm.
2: Recognition of National Truth of Day for Reconciliation. So we're proud to host it. It's open to the public. We have two grand entries every day, noon and 6 p.m. Everyone is welcome. There's free admission. Come out, enjoy, bring your family, your kids to learn and to be engaged First Nations culture, and it's going to be a fantastic couple of days.
1: Well, it says here the drum contest as well, $30,000 in prizes for the specials. There's $20,000 in prizes, so there's going to be kind of a vibe in there, hey, right? So
2: absolutely. I think when you give back to the community through having them come and participate, there's opportunities for them to win some money through expressing their culture, their language, their identity. And when people start hearing the drum contest and everything else, it's unbelievable when you first time experience this. So we encourage everybody to come out, the dancers. We honor the dancers by just coming to participate and helping them out in a little kind way so they can actually, treat themselves being in the city and doing that kind of stuff. So it's all part of the whole situation to encourage people to come out and have a good time.
1: Mm-hmm. It says here, September 29th, the grand entries are at noon and 6 p.m. We're red for that day. And then on September 30th, we're orange. The grand entries are 12 p.m. and 6 p.m. Obviously, big week for you guys. What does it mean just for the Indigenous community having these kind of events?
2: Well, you know what? We're honoring our residential school survivors.
1: Mm-hmm.
2: We know the history. We know the negativity that went along with this. But we also hear from our elders that, we've got to work together and promote and educate and make awareness to what happened to everybody through their trauma, through the intergenerational trauma. As myself, I've never attended residential school, but having the effects through my family and everything else has caused some trauma. So at the end of the day, when we work to promote this and help people try to heal and get their culture back, their identity back, their language back. And for people that don't understand what First Nations people do and what this means, this is an opportunity to come and ask questions, speak to elders, to learn, to watch, and see the meaning. There's always a meaning, what we call teachings, to every part of events like this, so it's very important.
1: That was my next question, because it is a free event. It's at Sasktel Center, September 29th and 30th, and it's encouraged that non-Indigenous people attend to, again, learn and just kind of absorb everything, right?
2: Absolutely, and it's open to any individual. It doesn't matter where you're from, who you are, newcomers, Indigenous, First Nations, Métis people, you're all welcome. The doors are open. It's free. Come and be part of the ceremony. There's an opportunity, what they call intertribal dancing, which means after the grand entry, people can come and just walk, dance, however they feel. There's no judgment of how you dance, how you look. It's a welcoming space, and I think at the end of the day, when people come and experience this, they're going to be advocates of reconciliation, and that's what we're looking to do, is promote unity so everybody can have a quality of life.
1: You had me at no judgment for dancing, because I cannot dance, sir. I cannot dance. Chief Mark Arcan, thanks so much for joining me. September 29th and 30th, the Every Child Matters powwow at Sasktel Center. Again, it's completely free. For more information, where can people go?
2: Just go to our website, Saskatoon Tribal Council, call our office at 956-6100, ask for information. We just look forward to having everybody there, and we hope you have a great time in the next couple of days.
1: Chief Mark Arcan, thanks so much for joining us.
2: Thanks.
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6: 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Information on how to review draft maps for year one of the plan can be found by clicking on the links in the What's New section of the Sagao.ca website. 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Information about the long-term forest management plan for this forest area and annual reports on whether expected outcomes are being achieved are available on the Sagao website too, under Forest Management Plan. 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
17: The Environment Canada forecast for Saskatoon and area. Today, a mix of sun and cloud, wind becoming northwest, gusting to 50 this afternoon and a high of 18. Tonight, a few clouds, wind west at 20 kilometers an hour and a low of plus 5. Tomorrow, mainly sunny, wind west at 30 kilometers an hour and a high of 16. Monday, sunny, high 19. For the Prince Albert region, today a mix of sun and cloud, 30% chance of showers near noon, wind southwest, gusting to 50 and a high of 19. Tonight, partly cloudy, 30% chance of showers overnight, wind west gusting to 40 and a low of plus 5. Tomorrow, sunny, wind west gusting to 50 and a high of 15. Monday, sunny, high 17.
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0: Steve Chisholm, and here's the 411. 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

0: No.
1: John Party on CJWW. I did not forget about the Saskatchewan Huskies. They are in Regina to take on the Rams. 2 o'clock kickoff. That is just around the corner. Mosaic Stadium. It's a battle of the best offense in the Canada West Conference, the Huskies, and the best defense in the Canada West Conference, the Rams. Who's going to come out on top, the offense or the defense? I have a sneaky suspicion. Both teams at 2-1 right now. Whoever wins this game is probably going to have the best shot at finishing first in the conference, at the very least, getting a home playoff game out of it. But coming off a huge 65-12 win over Alberta last week, hopefully Anton Amenrud is feeling it. 6 touchdown passes thrown. And that was pretty much it for him. I think he had done all that he could do in that game last week. But hard to beat the Battle of Saskatchewan. Last time these two teams played was the Hardy Cup last fall, with the Huskies coming away with the comeback win. So you know Regina has redemption on their minds.
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0: the CJWW Newsroom, bringing you Saskatchewan's news first. Here's what's happening.
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0: Introducing the new Crush It Hard Iced Tea from the makers of Provincial Vodka. Crush It tastes like
1: victory. With calendars and prints available for purchase on the Star's website. Brandon Sander, a senior manager with Bungie, says the company has helped to support Stars by covering the print cost of the calendar for 12 years.
2: A big part of that is just having Stars there to bridge that gap. Lots of these people in the rural communities don't have access to the 20-minute, half-hour drive to hospitals. Lots of them are hour and a half, 2.5, 3.5 hours. And Stars is there to be able to provide support for those people in these communities.
1: The art was made by former Stars patient Shelley Campbell. Campbell made the art to reflect the golden hour, a brief window of time when proper care can make a life-changing difference. The Prince Albert Police Service K-9 unit is celebrating a successful performance at the 2026 Canadian Police K-9 Association Trials. Constable Moskowitz and Police Service Dog Ares earned third place in the compound search competition and were also named among the top 10 overall K-9 teams at the 2026 CPCA trials. Constable Brown and PSD Pando also earned recognition during the trials. Pando recorded a top speed of 44 kilometers per hour, making him the fastest police service dog at this year's event. An unlikely comedy is making its world premiere at Persephone Theatre over the next few weeks. Wake is a play about the death of a Congolese father, which ends up revealing some interesting family secrets. Tony Ofori Jr. plays Pastor Fred.
3: There is a big secret and a big reveal that happens at the end of the show. You never see it coming because we think the show is about one thing and then it takes an absolute turn.
1: The work was written by Rachel Montambo, a Black Canadian woman who got her start in acting and eventually found her love for writing. The play runs until October 4th. Tickets are available at PersephoneTheatre.org or at the box office. Bus riders in Prince Albert can expect some changes to their bus schedule. The rush hour bus is operating hourly, leaving from the downtown transfer station at 15 minutes past the hour, and the East Hill bus is operating hourly, leaving from the downtown transfer station at 45 minutes past the hour. All other routes are operating as scheduled.
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1: The Environment Canada forecast for Saskatoon and area. Today, a mix of sun and cloud, wind becoming northwest, gusting to 50 this afternoon and a high of 18. Tonight, a few clouds, wind west at 20 kilometers an hour and a low of plus 5. Tomorrow, mainly sunny, wind west at 30 kilometers an hour and a high of 16. Monday, sunny, high 19. For the Prince Albert region, today a mix of sun and cloud, 30% chance of showers near noon, wind southwest, gusting to 50 and a high of 19. Tonight, partly cloudy, 30% chance of showers overnight, wind west gusting to 40 and a low of plus 5. Tomorrow, sunny, wind west gusting to 50 and a high of 15. Monday, sunny, high 17.
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0: Morgan Griffiths, just being me on CJWW. It's Jackson along with you this afternoon. We are Saskatoon's original country music radio station. Blaine's home opener night. I don't even know how to describe it anymore. Hockey is back. It's the Blades. It's the Raiders. All the details coming up. And you'll hear the hosts of the CCMA Awards, the James Barker Band, coming up in just a little bit. Announced being part of a Grey Cup festivities in Calgary. More details on that coming up.
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0: Cody Johnson, Till You Can't, CJWW. It's Blades home opener night. The tailgate party beginning at 4 o'clock, and then you can watch the players arrive in style. Can't forget about the coaches, too, on the red carpet, 4:30. Puck drop at 7 o'clock. Be sure to visit our street team. We're going to be there on the concourse with some swag, a chance to win some tickets. We're going to be giving out tickets to the PBR as well. That's coming up next month. And then if you can't make it out to the game, next best thing, you'll have to put up with myself and Les Lazaruk. Pre-game chatter begins at 6:45 right here on the home of Blades Hockey, CJWW, and all the action beginning right at 7 o'clock.
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13: Go, Blades, go! The Environment Canada forecast for Saskatoon and area. Today, a mix of sun and cloud, wind becoming northwest, gusting to 50 this afternoon and a high of 18. Tonight, a few clouds, wind west at 20 kilometers an hour and a low of plus 5. Tomorrow, mainly sunny, wind west at 30 kilometers an hour and a high of 16. Monday, sunny, high 19. For the Prince Albert region, today a mix of sun and cloud, 30% chance of showers near noon, wind southwest, gusting to 50 and a high of 19. Tonight, partly cloudy, 30% chance of showers overnight, wind west gusting to 40 and a low of plus 5. Tomorrow, sunny, wind west gusting to 50 and a high of 15. Monday, sunny, high 17.
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0: James Barker Band, After Dark, on CJWW. They were incredible as the hosts of the CCMA Awards last week. I hope they get the opportunity to do it again next year, or at the very least in the near future. They were funny, they were great with the crowd, and their great year is actually going to continue on as they get to open up the Grey Cup with the kickoff show at the 113th Grey Cup in Calgary. Obviously, all the attention being drawn towards Riley Green. Hey, I get that too. I'm excited to see Riley Green at halftime for the 113th Grey Cup. But the kickoff show, the James Barker Band, they're going to crush it. We know Riley Green's going to crush it too. So looking forward to all the musical acts they got performed for the Grey Cup. Now fingers crossed that the Rough Riders will be in that game come November.
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0: Gord Bamford stayed till 2 CJWW. We're thrilled for the Bamford Bash. I think we're more thrilled for Ben and everyone who got onto that trip and our winner for the Bamford Bash with the Gord Bamford karaoke. Going to have a blast down in Nashville next month to see his Grand Ole Opry debut. Be sure to listen in all during that time. We'll get lots of updates from Ben. Our social media will be very active, getting to take in Music City with CJWW.
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0: Kenny Chesney, Get Along, CJWW. Don't forget, try to predict the score and who you think will win tonight's Hilltops game. They are hosting the Regina Thunder right here, SMF Field, 7 o'clock kickoff. If you predict correctly or come the closest, you can start off your week Monday by getting a phone call from us and winning a free oil change from OK Tire just by predicting the score and who you think will win the Hilltops game tonight against the arch rivals Regina Thunder.
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0: the CJWW Newsroom, bringing you Saskatchewan's news first. 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
1: Good afternoon, I'm Lena Iraki with your CJWW News. Nominations are now being accepted for the 2026 Saskatchewan Volunteer Medal. The Saskatchewan Volunteer Medal was established in 1995 to formally recognize the selfless devotion of the province's volunteers and role models to the people of Saskatchewan. Individuals or groups are encouraged to nominate current or former long-term residents of Saskatchewan who go above and beyond for their community through acts of volunteerism. Nominations will be received until October 31st, 2026. Online nominations are encouraged, but nominations will also be accepted by mail or in person. For more information on the award or to nominate someone for the Saskatchewan Volunteer Medal, visit saskatchewan.ca/honors awards. Stars and Bungie have launched the 2027 Stars calendar with a custom art print to celebrate the 35th edition. Shelley Campbell is a former Stars patient and was selected to create the art print. The print is meant to represent a period of time where timely care can make life-changing differences, otherwise known as the Golden Hour. Stars' longtime partner Bungie also helps to make sure more funds from the calendar ends up with Stars by paying for the print costs for the last 12 years. President and CEO of Stars, Dr. John Froh, says the calendar helps to provide the stories and look into what Stars does on a daily basis.
2: Saskatchewan has always come out to support us, and so I'm very grateful for that. I'm expecting that we're going to see that again this year.

0: Introducing the new Crush It Hard Iced Tea from the makers of Provincial Vodka. Crush It tastes like
1: victory. Riveting plot twist near the end of the production. The work was written by Rachel Montambo, a Black Canadian woman who got her start in acting and eventually found her love for writing. The play runs until October 4th. Tickets are available at PersephoneTheatre.org or at the box office. Several roads will be closed or restricted starting today and going till Monday. The full list of road restrictions and closures is in our online story.
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1: The Environment Canada forecast for Saskatoon and area. Today, a mix of sun and cloud, wind becoming northwest, gusting to 50 this afternoon and a high of 18. Tonight, a few clouds, wind west at 20 kilometers an hour and a low of plus 5. Tomorrow, mainly sunny, wind west at 30 kilometers an hour and a high of 16. Monday, sunny, high 19. For the Prince Albert region, today a mix of sun and cloud, 30% chance of showers near noon, wind southwest, gusting to 50 and a high of 19. Tonight, partly cloudy, 30% chance of showers overnight, wind west gusting to 40 and a low of plus 5. Tomorrow, sunny, wind west gusting to 50 and a high of 15. Monday, sunny, high 17.
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0: Johnner Brothers, 10 more miles on CJWW. It's Jackson with you this afternoon. We are just over an hour out from tailgating beginning down at SaskTel Center. Coming up, though, we're going to look back on what happened on this day in country music history and some more country music news getting into the weekend. Legendary Country with Sully Burroughs next.
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13: The Environment Canada forecast for Saskatoon and area. Today, a mix of sun and cloud. Wind becoming northwest, gusting to 50 this afternoon and a high of 18. Tonight, a few clouds, wind west at 20 kilometers an hour and a low of plus 5. Tomorrow, mainly sunny, wind west at 30 kilometers an hour and a high of 16. Monday, sunny, high 19. For the Prince Albert region, today a mix of sun and cloud, 30% chance of showers near noon, wind southwest, gusting to 50 and a high of 19. Tonight, partly cloudy, 30% chance of showers overnight, wind west gusting to 40 and a low of plus 5. Tomorrow, sunny, wind west gusting to 50 and a high of 15. Monday, sunny, high 17.
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0: Sully Burroughs, Put It On Me, CJWW, Country Date Book, September 26th. Where do we begin? Well, we're going to go to 1925. Marty Robbins was born on this day down in Glendale, Arizona. He passed away in 1982. Olivia Newton-John was born on this day in Cambridge, England, 1948. She passed away in 2022. We're going to jump all the way ahead to 2012. George Strait announced plans for his final major tour, the Cowboy Rides Away Tour. 2016, the Oak Ridge Boys began selling their own brand of spicy peppers. Alabama raised over $1 million with a tornado relief benefit in 2018. And just last year, Luke Combs, Carly Pearce, Ashley McBride, Darius Rucker, and Marty Stewart played a special Grand Ole Opry at Royal Albert Hall in London. That's what happened on this day in country music history.
1: I'm Steve Chisholm, and here's the 411. 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

0: Travis Tritt, Legendary Country on CJWW. 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

0: Phone, Keys, and Wallet with Lainey Wilson on CJWW. Well, she has now released a music video for Phone, Keys, and Wallet, and it's not generating negative reviews, but it's got maybe some fans freaked out a little bit. Fans aren't really sure what to make of her new music video as she literally loses her head in what I thought was a pretty hilarious music video, talking about the line, she'd lose her head if it wasn't attached. Well, that's essentially what happens in the music video. I think it was funny. I do understand, though, seeing her decapitated head might be a little bit freaky. It's all over the place. It goes from the couch. I think it goes to a record player on top of a car. You got to check it out. It's a great video. I laughed at it. But yeah, new music video out for Lainey Wilson's Phone, Keys, Wallet.
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0: the CJWW Newsroom, bringing you Saskatchewan's news first. 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
1: Good afternoon, I'm Lena Iraki with your CJWW News. Saskatoon's 10th homicide of the year has taken place in the North Industrial area. Around 7 a.m. this morning, police responded to a report of an injured man in the area of 71st Street East and Lipset Crescent. When police and fire crew arrived, they attempted life-saving measures, but the man later succumbed to his injuries at the scene. Police have cleared the area and all traffic restrictions have been lifted. Members of the major crime section are investigating, and anyone with information is asked to contact police or submit an anonymous tip to Crime Stoppers. Bungie and Stars are featuring custom art on the Stars calendar for the first time to celebrate its 35th edition. Proceeds from the calendars go towards Stars operations, with calendars and prints available for purchase on the Stars website. Brandon Sander, a senior manager with Bungie, says the company has helped to support Stars by covering the print cost of the calendar for 12 years.
2: A big part of that is just having Stars there to bridge that gap. Lots of these people in the rural communities don't have access to the 20-minute, half-hour drive to hospitals. Lots of them are hour and a half, 2.5, 3.5 hours. And Stars is there to be able to provide support for those people in these communities.
1: The art was made by former Stars patient Shelley Campbell. Campbell made the art to reflect the golden hour, a brief window of time when proper care can make a life-changing difference. The Prince Albert Police Service K-9 unit is celebrating a successful performance at the 2026 Canadian Police K-9 Association Trials. Constable Moskowitz and Police Service Dog Ares earned third place in the compound search competition and were also named among the top 10 overall K-9 teams at the 2026 CPCA trials. Constable Brown and PSD Pando also earned recognition during the trials. Pando recorded a top speed of 44 kilometers per hour, making him the fastest police service dog at this year's event. An unlikely comedy is making its world premiere at Persephone Theatre over the next few weeks. Wake is a play about the death of a Congolese father, which ends up revealing some interesting family secrets. Tony Ofori Jr. plays Pastor Fred.
3: There is a big secret and a big reveal that happens at the end of the show. You never see it coming because we think the show is about one thing and then it takes an absolute turn.
1: The work was written by Rachel Montambo, a Black Canadian woman who got her start in acting and eventually found her love for writing. The play runs until October 4th. Tickets are available at PersephoneTheatre.org or at the box office. Bus riders in Prince Albert can expect some changes to their bus schedule. The rush hour bus is operating hourly, leaving from the downtown transfer station at 15 minutes past the hour, and the East Hill bus is operating hourly, leaving from the downtown transfer station at 45 minutes past the hour. All other routes are operating as scheduled.
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1: The Environment Canada forecast for Saskatoon and area. Tonight, a few clouds, wind west at 20.

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0: 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Tailgating has begun at SaskTel Center. 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
4: 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The group is working on the 2027-2028 operating plan for the Prince Albert Forest Area. Information on how to review draft maps for year one of the plan can be found by clicking on the links in the What's New section of the Sagao.ca website. If you wish to discuss the plans, email admin@Sagao.ca. 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A schedule of the community open houses where the plans can also be viewed is included in the information too. Information about the long-term forest management plan for this forest area and annual reports on whether expected outcomes are being achieved are available on the Sagao website too, under Forest Management Plan. 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

0: Clark, I want to do it all. CJWW. Well, the tailgating is underway. The red carpet entries are going to begin here in a couple of minutes' time. 4:30, all the players and coaches going to be arriving in style. Puck drop to follow at 7 o'clock. Our street team is going to be out on the concourse as well, so stop by for a chance to win some swag and enter to win tickets. They're going to be giving out PBR tickets as well. And then right here on the home of Blades Hockey, Les Lazarek has the call. I'll be joining him on color commentator duties. Pre-game chatter, 6:45. All the action beginning at 7 o'clock.
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5: Hey there, it's Derek Chesney here with the Saskatoon Crime Stoppers. This week on Crime Stoppers Unmasked, we're asking for the public's help in identifying a suspect who assaulted and uttered threats of death towards a local cab operator. On July 21st, 2026, at 9:30 in the evening, a cab operator picked up a fare in the 1300 block of Central Avenue at a local bar. The fare was extremely intoxicated, and an argument ensued between him and the operator. The suspect then proceeded to viciously attack the operator, punching him in the head multiple times, hitting him in the neck with a bottle of alcohol, and grabbing him by the throat. In the midst of the attack, the suspect told the operator repeatedly that he was going to kill him. The cab operator, fearing for his life, was able to get out of the vehicle and flag down a passerby for help to call 911. Description of the suspect: male in his late 50s, early 60s, gray receding hair with a white mustache and sideburns. He was wearing a blue plaid shirt, blue jeans and white runners. The suspect gave the name Steve when the cab was ordered. Watch for photos and video of the suspect on Facebook, Instagram, and our homepage. 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
8: The Environment Canada forecast for Saskatoon and area. Tonight, a few clouds. Wind west at 20 kilometers an hour and a low of plus 5. Tomorrow, mainly sunny. Wind west at 30 kilometers an hour and a high of 16. Tomorrow night, clear, low plus 3. Monday, sunny, high 19. For the Prince Albert region, tonight, partly cloudy. 30% chance of showers overnight. Wind west gusting to 40 and a low of plus 5. Tomorrow, sunny. Wind west gusting to 50 and a high of 15. Tomorrow night, clear, low plus 4. Monday, sunny, high 17.
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0: You're still the one, Shania Twain on CJWW playing Saskatoon's greatest country. Jake Vaudelin and the Sturgeon River Boys are taking over TCU Place again on December 11th with Goodness Gracious, It's Christmas. We're giving you a chance to win two tickets to the show and our legendary Parktown Hotel Concert Series package that includes accommodation in a king or queen room. You get breakfast for you and your guest, some appetizers, few beverages in the park or a Four Seasons restaurant before the show. 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Just tell us, have you seen Jake Vaudelin before? Doesn't matter if you have or haven't. You'll be into the draw that'll be made on Tuesday with Ben Brooks and the Moo Crew. 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

0: from the CJWW Newsroom, bringing you Saskatchewan's news first. Here's what's happening.
1: Good afternoon, I'm Lena Iraqi with your CJWW News. Nominations are now being accepted for the 2026 Saskatchewan Volunteer Medal. The Saskatchewan Volunteer Medal was established in 1995 to formally recognize the selfless devotion of the province's volunteers and role models to the people of Saskatchewan. Individuals or groups are encouraged to nominate current or former long-term residents of Saskatchewan who go above and beyond for their community through acts of volunteerism. Nominations will be received until October 31st, 2026. Online nominations are encouraged, but nominations will also be accepted by mail or in person. For more information on the award or to nominate someone for the Saskatchewan Volunteer Medal, visit saskatchewan.ca/honors awards. Stars and Bungie have launched the 2027 Stars calendar with a custom art print to celebrate the 35th edition. Shelley Campbell is a former Stars patient and was selected to create the art print. The print is meant to represent a period of time where timely care can make life-changing differences, otherwise known as the Golden Hour. Stars' longtime partner Bungie also helps to make sure more funds from the calendar ends up with Stars by paying for the print cost for the last 12 years. President and CEO of Stars, Dr. John Froh, says the calendar helps to provide the stories and look into what Stars does on a daily basis.
2: Saskatchewan has always come out to support us, and so I'm very grateful for that. I'm expecting that we're going to see that again this year, because I think that this calendar really resonates with people, and I think that the people represented in the calendar resonate with the people of Saskatchewan.
1: The 2027 Stars calendar can be purchased on the Stars website. A play about family imperfections, messy secrets, and coming together is hitting the stage at the Persephone Theater for the next few weeks. Tony Ofori Jr., who plays Pastor Fred, says it's about the death and wake of a Congolese father, which brings his family together under one roof, revealing some interesting truths.
3: First and foremost, it's a comedy. It is absolutely hilarious, which is interesting because the show is called Wake.
1: Ofori Jr. says audience members can also expect a riveting plot twist near the end of the production. The work was written by Rachel Montambo, a Black Canadian woman who got her start in acting and eventually found her love for writing.

0: Introducing the new Crush It Hard Iced Tea from the makers of Provincial Vodka. Crush It tastes like
1: victory. Tonight, partly cloudy. 30% chance of showers overnight. Wind west gusting to 40 and a low of plus 5. Tomorrow, sunny. Wind west gusting to 50 and a high of 15. Tomorrow night, clear. Low plus 4. Monday, sunny. High 17.
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4: I'm Neil Billinger with your weekend agribiz. We are coming to the end of National Rail Safety Week. 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Peter Dobrowolski is the Prairie Regional Lead for Operation Lifesaver. He spent 35 years as a CN rail engineer. Before taking this position, he knows firsthand the power and risks of rail operations and is now channeling that experience into public safety. He says people living near rail crossings can become complacent.
5: People are busy these days, and they drive over that crossing multiple times a day or multiple times a month, and you never see a train. And over time, you don't think about it. You see the railway crossing, you know the tracks are there, you live right across the street from there, and away you go.
4: Rail safety, especially important during seeding and harvest.
5: The equipment is big, the crossings are smaller, and they face a lot of challenges. There's, like this time of year, we're having a different year, people are going hard, and they're more concerned about getting the crop off the field and driving across the crossings than they are worried about the trains. So it's very important that every time you come to a railway crossing, pay attention, turn the radio down. No matter if it's you're listening to music or you're listening to your boss talk to you, turn it down, open a door, have a look out the door, have a listen out the door. Then proceed with caution over the train tracks.
4: He goes on to say,
5: make sure when you cross the tracks, nothing's falling off. Nothing gets stuck on the tracks. And if you do get stuck on the tracks, know who owns those pieces of track. Make sure you know who to call if something does happen. And then you can get the train stopped or you can get assistance to get off those tracks.
4: Peter Dobrowolski is the Prairie Regional Lead for Operation Lifesaver. This is National Rail Safety Week. And that's your weekend agribiz. I'm Neil Billinger.
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0: The Hunter Brothers, those were the Knights on CJWW. It's Jackson along with you. One final hour before we really get into hockey mode. Doors about to open at SaskTel Center for the home opener. Blades taking on the Raiders. Our street team is going to be there on the concourse. Stop by for some swag. Enter to win tickets. They're also going to be giving out PBR tickets. And of course, right here on CJWW, the home of Blades hockey. Pre-game chatter beginning at 6:45 and all the action play-by-play wise starting off at 7 o'clock.
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10: The Environment Canada forecast for Saskatoon and area. Tonight, a few clouds. Wind west at 20 kilometers an hour and a low of plus 5. Tomorrow, mainly sunny. Wind west at 30 kilometers an hour and a high of 16. Tomorrow night, clear, low plus 3. Monday, sunny, high 19. For the Prince Albert region, tonight, partly cloudy. 30% chance of showers overnight. Wind west gusting to 40 and a low of plus 5. Tomorrow sunny, wind west gusting to 50 and a high of 15. Tomorrow night, clear, low plus 4. Monday sunny, high 17.
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0: Brett Kissel, Let Your Horses Run on CJWW. Don't forget to tune in to CJWW Monday morning, 7 o'clock, for a huge concert announcement. Ben is starting off your week hot. You do not want to miss this concert announcement Monday morning.
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0: I'm Steve Chisholm, and here's the 411. 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

0: Ella Langley, Morgan Wallen, I Can't Love You Anymore on CJWW. That is going to wrap it up for me. Just enough time to make my way over to Sastel Center, get all my papers set up, and join Les Lazarek in the broadcast booth. Home opener just around the corner, the Blades and the Raiders. Blades picked up a big win in PA last night. Raiders looking for redemption. Blades looking for two wins in a row. Pre-game chatter coming up at 6:45. All the action beginning at 7 o'clock right here on the home of Blades hockey, CJWW.
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